0: or anything?
1: No. Rolling out to his left is Wilkins under some pressure, being chased by Shane in the backfield. Cross field pass and trying to go to his intended receiver outside the numbers along the Batesville sideline was Luke Strong. So that play just looked like a jailbreak back there, and it's going to be a punting situation for the Triton Central Tigers.
0: Well, you had Shane, you had Vogel saying, you had a huge group there that was able to put that pressure and Russ Wilkins out.
1: And also, we're not going to wear our sunglasses on the bill of our cap either. I'm not bitter about that either.
0: No.
1: Yeah, you want to look cool. Well, look cool by catching the final out, executing somebody, anybody. And snap back and the punt, and it's going to be take a bounce and out of bounds out around the 25-yard line. So that's where Batesville will start out first and 10, and you're listening to High School Football on 103.9 FM, WRBI, Batesville, Greensburg, Brookville, Versailles, along with on-site engineer Annie Nunley, color analyst extraordinaire Rob Moorhead. I'm Tom
0: Whoa.
1: Snape.
0: Rob Moorhead.
1: I'm sorry, Rob LeFerry.
0: Wow.
1: Hey, that's the first one. Hey, I got it out of my system.
0: Yes, I am the superintendent of the year.
1: I promoted you, Rob.
0: Go me.
1: Yeah, I promoted you, Rob.
0: All right.
1: How about that? Rob LeFerry.
0: Batesville Schools, where's my pay raise?
1: Yeah.
0: I got a new title, folks.
1: Yeah, come on. Show me the money. So, Batesville trailing 6-0, 3:35 to go, a minute, first and 10 at the 25. And they get it out to Yeager in the flat. Yeager has it inside the numbers. Ball loose, but they're going to say he was down by contact. And rather emphatically, the officials signal it at the 35-yard line.
0: You are absolutely right, Jerry Stanger.
1: Oh, come on, Rob. I can't believe that.
0: That's a good Jerry. I like it.
1: Next time I'll do me.
0: There you go.
1: Whatever, however it is I sound. Splits to the near side, and they hand it off to Shane. Shane bursts his way forward to the 40-yard line.
0: And that's going to move things again. So, I mean, here late in the first half, you've got to be satisfied. You're not satisfied being down right now, but satisfied with a couple Dylan Shane runs, but we got another Bulldog down.
1: And again, we'll not speculate on that one.
0: Although I'm not seeing a number five coming over to the sideline. If that would be the case, that would be Dylan Shane who just ran the football.
1: Yeah, it looks like a cramp, so stretching his left leg. Of course, you know, the three magic words on in week one are hydrate, hydrate, hydrate.
0: And it's just interesting. It actually really is cool. No joking here. The different methods that each school has with their training staffs to prevent the cramps or to loosen those cramps up. You'll see everything from the Gatorade in the water to mustard to pickle juice. I've seen a lot. And that is Dylan Shane coming up with the cramp.
1: Yeah, he's going to walk off gingerly, but under his own power. Accompanied by athletic trainer Tim Wells and team doctor David Welsh across the way. So after the stoppage in play, it will be a first and 10 Batesville at their own 34-yard line. 3:01 to go before the break. And Triton Central late getting on the field. They finally get it up to the line of scrimmage defensively. Batesville going from left to right as we're looking at things here. Paget under center, twins to the near side, backs lined up in the offset eye. Paget swings it out and off the hands of his intended receiver, Jackson Nelson. I think he might have been looking upfield before he hauled it in. So incomplete pass will stop the clock with 2:49 to go. We'll set up a second and 10 Batesville at their own 34.
0: Yeah, they had it set up because you had Dylan Shane ready to get the block to allow for that room for Nelson after he gets the pass out in the flat. How many yards, I don't know. I think at least for Jackson, at least three or four. But there were a couple Tigers round much quicker to Jackson this time, one of which was number 22. That's Gavin Pruitt.
1: Second and 10, ball at the Batesville 41. Paget will hand it off to Small. He tries the left side, bounces it outside the numbers, and going to be wrestled out of bounds on the far sideline. Well short of the first down, so it's going to set up a third and long, third and six, we'll call it. Ball will be marked at the 45 in Batesville territory.
0: But that

0: with a little bit more like a Zayden Smallwood.
1: Yeah. Mm-hmm. Yeah, very decisive, a little bit of speed there thrown in. So third and six, ball at the Batesville 45. Padgett brings him up to the line of scrimmage, backs in the offset eye. Padgett looking, swings it right side, and caught by Elston, and he's going to be hauled down at the 48-yard line. Pickup of the two after the catch, yards after the catch, takes it to the Triton Central 48-yard line, first and 10, Batesville.
0: Handful of catches now for Elston in the first half to move the sticks, and as we trickle down the 2 minutes, not only do you have 2 minutes to work with, Batesville's also still got two timeouts left in their pocket.
1: Elston split up top. Single wide to the near side and throw it and batted away. He was looking for Elston, was Padgett, and well defended there coming up with the stick. And that was Hudson Reichnatter, a 6'2", 180-pound sophomore defensive end, just stuck that mid up there and knocked it down.
0: Stuck the mitt, basketball block, whatever you want to call it. But, I mean, that football just went boom, right back down.
1: Second and 10, Batesville at the Triton Central 48-yard line. Clock stopped at a minute 53 after the incomplete pass. Padgett under center, backs in the eye, and he'll pitch it out to Small, and Small will try the right side behind right tackle, and he'll gain about three on the play, take it to the 45 of Triton Central. So that's going to set up a third and seven, we'll call it, as we approach the one-and-a-half-minute mark here.
0: Got wrapped up by Bergman, did Zayden Small, but kind of threw that shoulder out there to push himself over and get to the 44.
1: Elston split up top. Shornick to the near side, backs in the eye. They pitch it out to Small. Small goes up the middle, darts through a couple of defenders, gets it all the way down to the 30, down to the 25. Finally taken down there inside the 25, so that Zayden Small type of vintage run there right up the middle.
0: And we've got a Tiger who is slow to get up. Going to be able to walk off here rather immediately. That looks, maybe a two there on the jersey, but we got, again, training staff covering up the whole number. I will say this, going back to the run by Small, that right there not only is a great Zayden Small run, but also shows you why Camden Kaiser as a junior is starting to get Division I interest as an offensive lineman. I mean, that was a huge hole that was opened up by the big fella.
1: And speaking of Camden Kaiser, he has an offer from the Miami University in Oxford, Ohio.
0: Was able to get that offer this season. Went to a showcase over at Indiana University. So if things are starting to get awfully bright for Camden Kaiser. Mentioned already that Cade's over IU right now.
1: So 1:11 to go before the break. Batesville with a first and 10 at the Triton Central 24-yard line. Padgett under center, backs lined up in the eye, and he'll hand it off to Dylan Shane, the up man in the formation, goes left tackle, and he'll take it down to the 20-yard line. Just a Dylan Shane-type run. A lot of pinballing.
0: Simple run. He just kind of rides the hole there that Lance Weiler had.
1: Yeah, good recognition by Shane on that run. Padgett under center. Looks to throw, looking, firing left side in the corner of the end zone, and all kinds of hand contact there. And we're going to have defensive pass interference. They look to go to Jackson Elston, but the defender back there, Henry Kemper, getting a little handsy down there in the end zone.
0: Well, whether it's been defense or offense, Kemper's been around the end zone tonight. Elston offensively has been there. And that's a smart pass by Calvin Padgett, because you throw it to that corner and you know that Kemper's not in position. He is going to have to push off. He's going to have to interfere. So just a heads-up play offensively, and it really benefits the Batesville Bulldogs.
1: So it's going to be a first and 10, Batesville, and on the defensive pass interference. And let's see, they still got to mark it off. So that's going to take it down to the 10-yard line. Nose the ball at the 10. Padgett has him up to the line of scrimmage, backs in the eye,

0: Raylan Yeager to the near side, Elston to the far side. Hand it off to Shane. He goes up the middle and balls his way forward for 2-3, and a timeout will be taken by Batesville. That will be their second. It comes with 34 seconds remaining before the halftime break. And speaking of halftime, be sure you stick around. We'll recap this first half. Also, take a look at some scores around the area, and who knows what else, but we'll have some information to pass along to you and get ready for a second half of play here in the season opener between Batesville and Triton Central. Right now, the host Tigers with the 6-0 lead. However, Batesville with a first and goal situation. They're at the Tiger 8-yard line, and another Batesville player down getting his leg stretched out for, looked like, cramping. That's why one of the reasons why Calvin Padgett was down getting a full stretched out.
1: And the thing is, you know, we are coming up past 8 o'clock. You still got a little sun out there, but temperature wise, not cooling down. I mean, it's staying pretty humid. I think hydration is going to be pretty key. And you've also got now coming off for Batesville trying to maybe stretch something out real quick, and that's going to be Jake Shornick, number 7.
0: And so, and the guys starting to feel a little bit here late in the first half. And of course, that'll be interesting to see when the sun starts going down, whether that continues. And as you mentioned, the humidity not leveling off at all. But Padgett in at quarterback still, at first and goal at the 8-yard line. Padgett looks over the Triton Central defense, now hunkers down behind center. Back to throw, looking, and swings it out to Small on the left side. Small on the flat, but there is a penalty marker in the offensive backfield. And Triton Central says they came away with the football, saying they wrestled it away. However, we'll hold the phone and see what this penalty is about first.
1: I was going to say, you had the flag, and Batesville kind of halted things up. Triton Central still says they have the football, and the official agrees with them, so you're going to negate the penalty, and then you take the turnover. It's a fumble for the Dogs.
0: So each team with a turnover piece. And so Triton Central will have it with 25 seconds remaining. So a promising drive where Batesville is knocking at the door, blows up on the fumble.
1: And that's now for both teams in the first half. Penalties have negated a deep drive for both teams.
0: Yep, and of course, obviously, the penalty against Batesville was wiped out in the offensive backfield.
1: And Triton Central probably does nothing here. 25 seconds, just go into halftime. You get the ball to begin the second half, and they're going to take the knee.
0: Yep, they're in that genuflect offense formation there. And Wilkins under center for the first time, I believe, tonight, and that's going to be it. And that should do it here for the first half. Don't imagine that Triton Central will need to get off another play. And both teams are going to go ahead and head off into the locker room. And we're going to go head off into a commercial break. And your score at the end of one half, it is Triton Central 6, Batesville nothing. Back with halftime activities after this 2-minute timeout. 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
3: And welcome back to Triton Central Tiger Stadium at Mendenhall Field. And it is halftime in the season opener. It is the Batesville Bulldogs trailing the Triton Central Tigers 6-0 after a scoreless first quarter. It played out most of the way that way until 6:07 to go in the second quarter. Matthew Wilkins hitting Dylan Showalter with a 33-yard touchdown pass in the upper left corner of the end zone. The kick was blocked, and that's where things stand at the half, 6-0, about what we expected, a taffy pull, if you will, Rob LaFerry.
4: Yeah, absolutely. We mentioned this is playing out a lot like how the game did last year, where there's minimal scoring. I'm a little bit surprised at the fact that Batesville's got a zero on the scoreboard, though, because they do have some guys back. But it seems like because of the roster turnover last year, because there were so many different lineups last year, because of injuries, it almost just looks like everyone's just trying to get a feel of being together right now. Your offensive line has done what they needed to do, but the run game hasn't quite developed. Although it did get better there at the end of the first half. Good run by Zayden Small, Dylan Shane a couple times, Ajon Herbert early, but then nothing much for him the rest of the second half. But, you know, you've got to be able now to go into halftime and say, okay, what's going to work? They had some promise there before the fumble, right before the end of the first half. And then defensively, I do think Triton Central right now, 6 can be expected, although you found out the benefit of having a senior quarterback returning in Wilkins, you know, Kemper, Showalter, guys who have been down there and been able to make plays with the catch. Ball has had a really solid game so far with the run, despite his inexperience. But again, offensively, they've had a couple opportunities. Penalties have negated. They let a ball drop through their hands early in the first quarter. So you've got guys who are experienced, you've got an experience. This is all part of the week one routine, I feel like, with just about everybody. But now you got to come in for the first time this season and say, okay, what can we do adjustment-wise? Something's got to give. And I think right now more pressure on Batesville because of the fact so many familiar names are there who are expected to be a lot more productive than what they have been so far in the first half.
3: Yeah, and as we mentioned, 10 returning starters on offense, and in a lot of ways, it's like the Cincinnati Bengals. There's pressure on them to do something of note this year. Same thing with the Batesville offense. The fact that they have so many guys returning, you got that offensive line unit is intact from a year ago, and now it's time to do it, or that's it.
4: And I think something I mentioned in the newspaper this week, doing the football preview for Batesville. Something I had said was, you know, at Batesville, whether it's football, basketball, baseball, cross country, whatever the sport is at Batesville, there is a standard for championship success. Mm-hmm. Obviously, Batesville football has a very rich tradition. We know for a couple of years you had a team go to the regional, very easily could have went to the semi-state. 2 years ago, they do win the regional. They just run into a really big-time buzzsaw in the semi-state against an eventual state champion. So, you know, that pedigree is there. Last year, you're expected to maintain. It did not work out that way, and there was a lot of factors which led to them only having 3 wins. But now that's out of the way, now you got to get back to championship expectations. You got to get back to the standard that you and a lot of other sports have set at Batesville. So it's going to be a grind.

0: This is not going to be easy, considering who you play in the regular season, who's in your sectional, but there needs to be more out of Batesville this season, or I think there's going to be some eyebrows raised about, okay, what's the next step going to be?
1: Indeed. And with that, halftime activities continue here. We're now being entertained by the Trayton Central High School Band and the Tigers again with that 6-0 lead. And speaking of scores, Rob, what do you have on the scoreboard?
0: Well, we just got our scoreboard updates for halftime, so let's run through the numbers. Just mentioned 6-0 Trayton Central over Batesville at halftime. Start of the second quarter, East Central 7, Lawrenceburg 0. That was a 7:30 kickoff. This will be a running clock going into the second half. North Decatur beating South Decatur in the second quarter, 39-0. Last update we had from Milan and Rushville was 7-0. I'm going to check on that one during the next commercial break.
1: And that's the Indians?
0: Yes, Indians on top of the Lions, 7-0. Shelbyville leads Greensburg 20-8 in the second quarter. And mid-first quarter, already a strong start for Little Miami. They lead South Dearborn 21-0.
1: Yeah, of course, Little Miami is a program in Southwest Ohio, and pretty good. I mean, they had struggled at times, but they've gotten into the Eastern Cincinnati Athletic Conference along with Anderson and also Kings and teams of that ilk. Really good programs. I think it's starting to pay off. And you know, granted that Rand Ballard's team had to take that long bus trip all the way to Morrow, Ohio, but still. You got to play the cards that are dealt, but nonetheless, Little Miami, that is a really good ball club.
0: Yeah, they're really strong. I mean, when you go to the Cincinnati area or even just a little bit away, I mean, whether you're a small school, whether you're the big schools, you know what football is like there. The St. X's, the Molars, the Elders, who's East Central's going to have Elder coming up in a couple weeks before they embark on a really tough schedule. It's just one of those things. Ohio is well known for its football, and it's because of those football programs. I did get my Milan update. When we had the 7-0 score, it was early first quarter. Boy, things escalated quickly heading into the second quarter. Last update, Milan 29, Rushville 0.
1: Wow. And of course, that one being played up in Rush County at Henshaw Field, which we will be in a couple of weeks. So that'll be on week 4. So looking forward to that trip. But again, be sure you check out WRBIRadio.com for all those scores. That will be later on tonight, and we'll get those posted for you on our website and also run down those scores for you as well during the morning sports report tomorrow. So with that, we're going to go ahead and take another two-minute timeout. We'll set up the third quarter of the table there for the third quarter. And we'll have more on that after this two-minute timeout. 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The score once again at the half. Trayton Central 6, Batesville nothing, back in 2 on 103.9 FM and the WRBI app.
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0: County, just a stone's throw from the Marion County line. As we get ready for second half action between Batesville and Triton Central, they host Tigers with the 6-0 lead. Batesville has some of their specialists back on the field. And Batesville in the white from head to toe, white helmets, white jerseys, white pants with the royal blue trim letters and numerals. In the block B on the side of each helmet, Triton Central with the white helmets with the TC logo in green on the side with a black stripe down the middle of the helmet. Green jerseys, white numerals trimmed in black, and the black pants. They have yet to reemerge any of their personnel. But Rob LaFerry, your keys to the second half.
1: Well, I think kind of touched on it there a little bit before we took the timeout, that I think for Batesville, number one is you've got to find a way to get this offense in sync. You've had Jackson Ellison, who's been a really positive for you, but you've got to find other weapons because you know that defense from Triton Central is going to hone in on him a little bit more. Maybe that opens up Dylan Shane, Zayden Small, Ajon Herbert, and that running crew. Does Rylan Yeager get opened up? Does Jake Shornick? I mean, you've got all of these options, so you need to be able to use them in the second half. I think defensively, I think it's more so what Coach Ulrich talked about in the pregame, just continuing to get stops, to make tackles. It's just some basic things, I think, right now for the defense. And then overall, and I think this is for both teams, find a way to sustain and capitalize on these drives that have put you in position to score the football. We said at halftime, both teams now have had opportunities, whether it's been a turnover, whether it's been a costly penalty. Now get those things out of the equation and see, okay, who's going to capitalize? Who's going to make the least amount of mistakes? We know every single time that whoever does that is going to be the winner coming out here after half number two. And for the sake of our coverage area, you're wanting Batesville to start out at 1-0 in the season, but it's still nonetheless a very tall task for the final 24.
0: Indeed, and in traveling on the road, and granted that Triton Central with a lot of shifting in personnel, also the head coaching position as well, but continuity there, the fact that Tim Kegley, a longtime defensive coordinator, but he knows the kids and is familiar with them and his personnel. But I'll tell you what, there's been times when they've looked kind of, experienced, but at the same time, you're seeing that greenness, shall we say, from Triton Central.
1: Yeah, and I think you even go back to when you get whistled for the pass interference there in the end zone on the throw to Jackson Ellison. I think that's an experience. There's been times, though, where you've been led by Clark and by Bergman, guys who know how to play the game defensively. That's when you've seen some of that veteran dominance that Triton Central has had. But, I think the thing is, whether it's been inexperience at time that showed for Triton Central's defense or the experience you have in the middle of that, Coach Kegley, who has not switched anything defensively, which is something you don't see a lot with a new head coach, even sometimes coming from the same school, because they want to develop their own brand. But Coach Kegley has said, you know what? It's worked. We've been a dominant team in Class 2A for all these years, even going past when Coach Abel had his tenure here. We're still talking about a team that went to a sectional championship game 12 straight years. So you can't blame the guy. Why change the defense? Mm-hmm. Obviously, it's working out pretty well.
0: That's right. You know what they say about if it ain't broke,
1: don't fix it.
0: That's right. So Batesville, full contingent back on the field. And Triton Central getting ready to reemerge as they come out of their locker room off to our left in that shelter area. I guess not quite a field house, but do see the concession stand over that way. The clubhouse locker room area off to our left. So looking forward to see what how this second half plays out. And had a couple of turnovers tonight, Rob, nevertheless Batesville and Milan involved with the turnover hunger program, and what can you tell us about that?
1: Well, as always, the Batesville Bulldogs, and I'll even throw in the Milan Indians on this because we'll talk about both next week, but they have pledged to make lots of turnovers this season. Show you're proud of those two teams and join the cause to turnover hunger in Ripley County by contributing to the Turnover Hunger Program at rccfonline.org. Together, let's turn over hunger. Every time Batesville or Milan forces a turnover this year, money

0: goes towards the Turnover Hunger program, which does go back to feeding local elementary children in southeastern Indiana. 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We are helping a great cause. We're helping a lot of great kids in our area.
1: Indeed. 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
1: And halftime is winding down, getting ready for the second half, along with on-site engineer Annie Nunley and color analyst extraordinaire Rob LaFerry. I'm Tom Snape, and it is 6-0 Triton Central on top of Batesville, and the Tigers will get the ball to start the second half. They won the opening toss and deferred, so they will get the ball and look to add to their 6-0 lead. Tigers will be going from right to left as we're looking at things here. And Rob, I understand you got a Franklin County score.
0: I do have a Franklin County score and an update for the Milan game at Rushville. Franklin County first half is up on Newcastle 21-6. And it's a running clock in the second half, or to begin the second half rather, at Rushville. Milan at halftime leads Rushville 43-0.
1: All right, so a couple of running clock games, Milan and Rushville, and also North Decatur at South Decatur. So a couple of running clocks here early on in the season, this opening week of the 2026 season. And so Batesville getting ready to kick off. Ronan Post to do the honors, or check that. Actually, that will be number 81, Cohen Flannery. So Flannery will kick it off for the Batesville Bulldogs. Raises his right hand, approaches the football, and gets an end over run kick that's fielded at the 4-yard line. The 10, 15, 20, straight up the middle, gets away from one tackle and a few more, and there's a penalty marker trailing the play as he gets it out to the 31-yard line. That is Kemper, the return man, but hold the phone.
0: Yep, good, positive return, and that's going to immediately come back. And so Triton Central is going to be backed up. Could be around, depending where they decide to throw this. Are we going to say maybe around the 20-yard line? That's where the flag was thrown, which would pin Triton Central back in a not-so-great position. And the Bulldogs will move up on defense, and we'll get the official spot. Can't go past the 20.
1: So block in the back is going to be the call. And that's going to take the Tigers back to their own 10-yard line. So that's where the Tigers will start out, the Triton Central, first and 10. They lead it 6-0, in case you're just tuning in. Our other game tonight on WRBI is Lawrenceburg and East Central. Rob Moorhead and Jerry Stenger with the call from Trojan Field in St. Leon. And under center is the quarterback, that is Matthew Wilkins. Rolls out to his right, looking, firing,

0: and going to get it out to Kemper. Kemper all alone out in the flat, and finally going to get away from one man around the 38-yard line. He's got a streak down to the sideline and take it into the end zone for the touchdown. A 90-yard strike from Matthew Wilkins to Henry Kemper, and that makes it a 12-0 ball game, and do not see any penalty markers down.
1: Now, that was a great job by the O-line from Triton Central to give Wilkins that room. It's then a great throw on the run, and then to see Kemper then take off, and then it's bad luck on Batesville's part because you had a defender trying to chase, a second one coming up from behind. Well, guy number two, who looks like maybe quick enough to get the stop, trips over his own guy, and that's going to allow Kemper to run the end zone. And now we're going to see a penalty called. So Batesville lucks out. I'm not even sure where that flag got thrown at. I never saw one hit the ground, but Triton Central's going all the way back to the 10.
0: Yeah, I didn't see it either. I mean, I looked around and scoured the field to see if there were any penalty markers down and did not see one. But so nevertheless, it's going to wipe out that 90-yard touchdown strike. With the ball reduced by 10, so that's going to make it half the distance to the goal on that penalty.
1: Just a big break. But then again, we just talked about this at halftime. There's another play. Mm-hmm. Penalty costs you a 90-yard touchdown.
0: Yeah, a couple of the teams that just can't, at least in the early going, just not able to get out of their way. And there's Exhibit A right there. So half the distance, it'll make it a second and 15 for Triton Central back at their own 5. 11:37 to go in the second half. Just underway here in the third quarter. The Tigers with the 6-0 lead. And a 90-yard strike wiped out by the penalty. High snap and off the hands of Wilkins. And back to one of the running backs. And celebrating is Zayden Small, and deservedly so, but that had a disaster written all over for Triton Central. Landed ball with the fortuitous bounce into his hands, but he's still going to lose yards and take it back to the 1-yard line.
1: Well, Landon Ball was just lucky to get the football because
0: it really was.
1: On that hike, it goes off the chest of the quarterback.
0: Yeah, Wilkins.
1: With Wilkins, and then picked up by Ball, and then at that point, you're trying not to get back in the end zone where there's a possibility for a safety, and that's when Zayden Small makes a tackle at the 1.
0: So third and 18, they marked it at the 2 out of the end zone, operating out of the pistol, and handed off to Ball, and he gets it to the line of scrimmage, and that's it.
1: See who comes out the pile for Batesville that time.
0: Tried to run it to the right side, but well defended by Batesville. Looks like Matthew Mayer was one of them. So fourth down is going to be a punting situation for Triton Central, and Luke Strong's going to be out of the back of his own end zone. He's got to watch, make sure that his heels don't touch the end line, or that will be a safety. So Batesville should come out of this with really good field position. Zayden Small standing back inside the Triton Central 40-yard line, waiting for this punt. Snap back, high kick, not a deep kick, and Small's going to let it bounce, and it will take a Batesville bounce and roll forward inside the 35. So that's where the Bulldogs will start out, first and 10, trailing 6-0, 9:51 to go in the third.
1: I was almost a little too close for comfort because I thought that ball was going to go off Zayden Small's foot.
0: Yeah, that was close.
1: But no, this is a good spot for Batesville. You're at the Triton Central 35, and now here you go. Can the offense make the adjustments from halftime? Can this be a drive that Batesville needs to get themselves on the scoreboard?
0: First and 10 Bulldogs at the Triton Central 35, 9:51 to go. Bulldogs trail it by 6 points. And Calvin Pageant and company break the huddle. Dylan Shane, the up man. Zayden Small dots the eye. Jaeger to the near side. Shornick to the far side. Line up as wide receivers. Under center is Pageant. He pitches it out, swings it out to Small. Small dances around off left tackle. And he's going to go forward to the 29-yard line. So a good pickup there of about 6 on the play by Zayden Small.
1: Looks more like Small. That's what Zayden does. It's just that little

0: stance to get to the outside, and then boom, burst of speed. Good run, get to the 30, chunk it down in half a little bit.
1: So pick up a 5, they'll call it. So second and 5 at the Triton Central 30-yard line. Padgett under center, backs in the eye, single wides on either side, and he's got to hand it to the up man. That is Dylan Shane, and Shane bulls forward for 2, maybe 3 yards, gets it inside the 30, down to the 26-yard line.
0: Just a head-down run. Yeah, and just back and forth. Let Small be your speed. Let Shane be your strength.
1: Yeah, just throw those different looks at him.
0: That's what people say about us broadcasting. One of us is the strength and one's the speed.
1: Yeah.
0: Which one that is, no one knows.
1: That's up for debate. That's going to go on for a while. 3rd and 2, Batesville at the Triton Central 27-yard line. Handed off to Shane, tries to go up the middle, and well defended there, and that really did not get any momentum forward on that one. So stop short is Shane. So it's going to be a 4th and 2. And you know Evan Ulrey is going to go for it.
0: Well, and Triton Central, the counter, it's really going to beef up here because we're going to bring Ryland Stafford in at 280. You got Zane Ficklin in at 6'1", 225. And they're going to be right up there on the line. They're really packing things up there for Triton Central. What in the world was that?
1: It looked like a quick snap. And apparently that's going to go against Batesville. It'll be a false start against the Bulldogs.
0: I just saw a guy turn. I saw a football flip and a bunch of whistles. Just knew immediately that's a no can do.
1: Yeah, all kinds of guys getting out of the starting blocks a little too fast. So it's now going to be a 4th and 7, Batesville.
0: And now you're trying to get a little speed on the line. So what do you do for Triton Central? You're going to go ahead and bring Kai West back in. 5'9", 230. Seen him burst back there a little bit tonight. Batesville's got options. You can try and run this football. You've had success with Elston out in the flat. And, you know, I think possibly when you look at Batesville's playbook, do you start incorporating a little bit of what Hanover College does and a couple other teams at the D3 level? Do you start utilizing a tailback as a target in the flat and then use all receivers up the front as a blocker? So, again, options, what will Batesville do? You've got Elston lined up over here on the near side.
1: 4th and 7, Batesville at the Triton Central 32. Padgett fakes the handoff, play action, goes to the right and tried to hit the intended receiver. That was Elston, and he was immediately leveled as the ball arrived. Good defense there by Henry Kemper. We've mentioned him a lot offensively and defensively, special teams, and he timed that just right.
0: Yeah, you had Kemper who was around Elston. You also had number 5, Knox Cohen. Elston has it and then gets absolutely popped in the back.
1: So 1st and 10, Triton Central. They take over on downs at their own 32-yard line. They lead it 6-0. Tonight's game brought to you in part by Whitewater Motors, Hurt and Elko, Franklin County Farmers Mutual Insurance, the Ripley County Community Foundation, and Batesville Dental. Under center, operating out of the pistol is Matthew Wilkins, and he's going to send Kemper in motion to the far side. Back to throw. Goes over the middle and caught at the 45 by Showalters. He hauls it in. It's now a foot race, and Showalter is going to take it in untouched in the end zone for the touchdown, but there is a penalty marker in the offensive backfield, so that one's coming back.
0: And Coach Kegley is livid, and not with his team. He does not agree with the call here. Triton Central fans have been a little grouchy with the calls made, and it takes another touchdown away. This football is coming back.
1: Yep, 2 touchdown passes wiped out on penalties for Triton Central.
0: Both 60-plus yard touchdown passes.
1: You had a 90-yarder.
0: And that was about 60, 61.
1: 61, 60, yeah. Somewhere in that neighborhood.
0: Well, and then with the play, and again, you know, the last time they just have a dead beat to the goal line and some bad luck on Batesville's part. On this case, with the pass. No offense to my guy.

0: Logan Schneider, who's one of my favorites I've ever had the chance to coach. But he's a freshman and was going up against a junior, and experience won out that time. But then penalty happens.
1: Yep. So Mr. Schneider got bailed out on that one. So once they now get that the penalty marked off, get the chain gang set and the marker all set. So another 60-plus yard touchdown strike wiped out by a penalty. And now let's see what the holdup is. I don't know if it's an equipment or what, but we just got a hold up in the play right now. And it looks like both teams kind of head to their respective sidelines. And not sure what that's about. And they still haven't reset on the scoreboard the timeouts. I mean, they still have Triton Central with none and Batesville with one. That's carried over from the first half. Now they got it set up. It's like Joe Hendry, you say his name.
0: And we're still having a conversation about something on the field. I'm not sure what's going on. It looks like we got a player, looks like, maybe in the end zone.
1: Yep.
0: That was part of that negated touchdown. So there, I think what they're saying is he's not on the field, but they need to try and get him back a little bit.
1: Yeah, he is just beyond the back line of the end zone, about 3 yards, I would say, but still close enough that he needs to be attended to away from there. So that's what that's all about.
0: Which the first half, we were never been able to see that because of the sun, but now it's down. We can see that there is a player down and another lower leg look by a training staff tonight.
1: Yeah, as a Triton Central player.
0: Meanwhile, we're back to play in a big run by Triton Central, who has the football.
1: And that is the ball carrier on that one was number 13, Landon Ball.
0: It was a first and 20 Triton Central. Then Ball makes the run and gets some really good yardage. This is second down and doable for the Tigers. It's another big run by Ball, who has done that plenty of times this evening.
1: Yeah, they had the second and 20, and it gets it out to the 38-yard line, still in Triton Central territory, so it's going to be a second down. Second and six, we'll call it. Tigers break the huddle. They will send three wides to the top side. Tigers going from right to left. Operating out of the pistol is Wilkins. Wilkins back to throw, looking, steps up into the pocket. He's going to run it. Gets away from one man and slides away from another. Gets it to the 50 and finally forced out of bounds. And Bryson Hageman chasing him out of bounds, but not before another first down and on the legs of quarterback Matthew Wilkins.
0: And we got a player needing a cramp rubbed out for Batesville. Good sportsmanship being shown by a Triton Central player to keep the leg up of that Bulldog. And now another player coming over for Triton Central. No one was able to make a tackle for Batesville defensively. That allowed Wilkins just to run all over the place. They've got the injured player back on the sideline for Triton Central from that personnel in the end zone, and that looks to be number 10, Dylan Showalter, who had made the touchdown grab for TC in the first half.
1: Yeah, that was a 33-yarder, 6:07 to go in the second quarter. So, but with that, we're going to go ahead. Let's take a 30-second timeout. 7:20 to go in the third quarter. Triton Central 6, Batesville nothing. 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
3: Lance Weiler was the Bulldog who was affected by cramps for his second go-round tonight. So with that, first and 10, Triton Central at the Batesville 48-yard line. Wilkins, Al the pistol, hands it off to Landon Ball. Ball goes right side, finally going to be wrestled down by Clayton Kaiser, but not before he got picked it up and got it down to the 46-yard line of the Batesville Bulldogs.
4: And speaking of Kaisers, coming up hobbling to the sideline is going to be Camden Kaiser. And that's not something you would want to see. I think just maybe got tangled up. He's still on his feet, but you definitely don't want him out of the ballgame, especially when it comes to the O-line.
3: So the older brother, Camden, the junior, walks off on his own power, but with a little hitch in his get-along. Operating out of the pistol and pitches it. And his ball goes left side with it. He's met by a pack of dogs at the 45-yard line. And they're going to mark his forward progress to the 44. But a lot of white shirts getting around Landon Ball on that one.
4: Yeah, if you want to talk about who made the stop for Batesville, you're going to have to list about half the roster. You had Limmel around. You had Gerstbauer around. Vogelsang. Hageman. Blessing.
3: Yeah, that's
4: Annie, Tom, Brent back in studio.
3: Yep.
4: John
3: Heil, yep. So, and this is what we talked about, a lot of those stoppages with the cramps, especially as the night goes on and the humidity has not gone down despite the sun going down. So Triton Central breaks the huddle. It'll be a 3rd and 6. Tigers at the Batesville Bulldog 44-yard line. They lead it 6-0, approaching the 6-minute mark in quarter number 3. Operating out of the pistol is quarterback Matthew Wilkins. They send Kemper in motion to the far side. Wilkins rolls out to his right, and he's going to run it and put it under. He's going to get out of bounds and duck out around the 32-yard line of the Batesville Bulldogs, but not before Matthew Wilkins uses his legs to get the first down.
4: Yeah, starting to show off with his feet. Wilkins was a guy last year that when he was in before injuries a couple times during the year, didn't run the football a ton. We saw them last year have a couple backs, one of which rushed for almost 1,800 yards. He didn't really have to run the football a ton, but he is starting to show off with his legs here in the second half, showing he's more than just an arm.
3: So 1st and 10, Triton Central at the Batesville 32-yard line, just inside 6 minutes to go in the third. Wilkins operating out the pistol, and he'll hand it off to Ball. And before he could get going here, he was tripped up in the backfield. Excellent pursuit there by the Batesville defense.
4: Saw Matthew Mayer step in. The ball carrier got tripped up prior to, and now more cramps. From Batesville.
3: Yeah, and the guy who tripped him up is the one who was down on the ground getting the cramp treatment. And with that, we're going to go ahead and tell you that tonight's game is brought to you in part by Batesville Chrysler Dodge Jeep, Farm Bureau Insurance Agent Doug Sherwood, Decatur County Memorial Hospital, and Bruns Gutzwiller.
4: It's also a chance for us, Tom, to get a scoreboard update in while we have the time.
3: All right.
4: Start of the third quarter, East Central leads Lawrenceburg 14-0. Still 39-0 North Decatur over South Decatur as that game has started up in the second half. Mile and a half time, 43-0 lead at Rushville. Shelbyville in the third quarter over Greensburg 20-8. Start of the second quarter, Franklin County, Newcastle. Franklin County 21, Newcastle 6. That's the last update. Little Miami was leading South Dearborn 21-0. That's the last update we have from back in the first quarter. The only game we don't have an update on tonight, Richmond and Connersville.
3: So Caden Vogelsang was the one afflicted with the cramps, and he walks off on his own power.

0: to the Batesville sideline across the way. It'll be a second and 14 Triton Central at the Batesville 37-yard line. 5:43 to go in the third. Send a man in motion to the near side. That is Showalter. Good to see him back in the game. Hand it off to Ball, and he lost a yard or two on that one. Tried to run the right side with it, and was immediately swarmed by the Batesville defense.
1: And we're going to go right back to football because everyone is still upright.
0: And we had an illegal shift, looks like called against the Triton yep. Central Tigers. So that's going to back them up. Yeah, game of two steps forward, three steps back.
1: You know, we've talked about all these cramp mishaps tonight. Does bring me to a fact I found the other day.
0: Mm-hmm.
1: Did you know that during his high school football playing days, Garth Brooks on high school football Friday nights never went down with leg cramps?
0: Wow.
1: Do you know why?
0: Why?
1: Because he ain't going down till the sun comes up.
0: I walked right into that one.
1: Thank you. Thank you.
0: In the words of the poet philosopher Gorilla Monsoon, will you stop? Back to throw is Wilkins dancing around, and he's going to have to tuck it under and run out of bounds. And he was being chased by Clayton Kaiser, and he goes out of bounds along the Batesville sideline. Looked like he had something open downfield and immediately closed up. And so that's going to be a fourth down for the Triton Central Tigers.
1: It looks like Triton Central may just go ahead and punt it here on fourth down and pin Batesville back.
0: Yeah, that's exactly what's going to happen.
1: Well, kudos to Batesville. And again, penalties and a couple other things, but kudos to Batesville for still bending, not breaking. Whether they've gotten the help or whether they've done it themselves, it's been bend, not break, and it's still 6-0 and it shows.
0: Luke Strong back to punt and gets it off.
1: But it goes
0: and
1: in the
0: end zone and out, and so that's going to be a touchback, and Batesville get it at the 20.
1: Believe they call that too strong.
0: Yeah. Luke Strong, too strong on that one. Bum, bum. Don't forget to try the veal, folks. Drive home safely. Don't forget to tip your server. So 4:54 to go, and Batesville will have it first and 10 at their own 20 after the touchback on the punt, trailing 6-0.
1: And this will be a spot with Batesville. You're back at the 20. This will be a good spot to, again, get some consistency out of the run game.
0: So the Bulldogs break the huddle. Rylan Yeager comes to the near side. Jackson Elston up top. Bulldogs going from left to right as we're looking at things here.
1: Now, we've talked about Elston being your top target, rightfully so, because, just again, tall kid, athletic, can make the catch. A little surprised we haven't seen Rylan Yeager targeted a little bit more. Now, granted, though, I will say this. When you've had Henry Kemper on you most of the night, when he had not been on Elston, it's kind of hard to do.
0: Yeah, Kemper's done a good job to take away Yeager. Under center is Calvin Padgett, pitches it, and going up the middle and clogged up, getting to the 25, the 26, and that's about it.
1: That was enough of a bounce to get a couple yards at least.
0: Yep, and that was Ajon Herbert, the ball carrier. And you're listening to High School Football on 103.9 FM, WRBI, Batesville, Greensburg, Brookville, Versailles. Triton Central with the 6-0 lead, 4:23 to go in the third quarter. Batesville is 2nd-9, ball at their own 21. The lone score of this game coming with 6:07 to go. Back to throw, looking, firing left side, and caught across the way, but just beyond the sticks, out of bounds. Incomplete pass. So that will stop the clock with 4:07 to go before in the third quarter. It'll be a 3rd-and-9 Batesville at their own 21.
1: Now probably forced to make a pass play here. Going to go ahead and bring Elson and Shornick over to the near side.
0: Under center is Padgett. Backs line up in an eye, fake the handoff, play action, goes, fires, and gets it to Elston, and Elston beyond the

0: 30 to the 32 is dropped there, but that's enough for the first down and then some.
1: Well, I think he learned, because last time they tried to go to him, he got popped in the back pretty hard. He does a really good job there cutting back to the middle. He makes the grab. He gets hit again, but what he does really well is he just really pulls that football in and makes sure he's got it to get across the stick. So good catch. The lead now unofficially for Elson. He's up to 6.
0: And he has split far to the top of the formation. Rylan Yeager lined up in the slot. Backs in the eye. Calvin Padgett, quarterback under center. And got to hand it off to Dylan Shane. Shane muscles his way forward and carries the pile with him to the 35.
1: It's going to end up getting maybe 2-3 yards.
0: Yeah. Yeah, it looked like a rugby scrum there as he gets it out. They're going to mark him at the 36. So they're going to give him 3 on the play. It'll be 2nd and 7 Bulldogs at their own 35. Clock rolling, approaching the 3-minute mark in quarter number 3. Batesville trailing Triton Central 6-0. And they have Shornick to the near side. Elston up top. Backs in the eye. The up man is Shane. Padgett under center. Fakes a hand and he's going to hand it off. Delayed handoff and getting to the 35, and that's about it. Not much going there. Ajon Herbert, the ball carrier.
1: Yeah, Triton Central really did not bite.
0: So that's going to be a 3rd and 7, Batesville at their own 35. 2.5 minutes and counting in quarter number 2. Quarter number 3.
1: Yep, and Triton Central now back to, you know, you allowed one first down, but if you can force a fourth here, you're putting Batesville in a punt situation depending on yardage.
0: Elston and Yeager up top. Yeager will line up in the slot. Backs are in the eye. Padgett under center. Fakes a handoff. Looking, firing, and going to roll out to his right. Directing traffic and finally gets it off to Elston. And Elston with a run, hand to grab, and rolls out around the 30-yard line. Just stuck that left paw up, came down with it, and a huge chunk yard all the way down to the Triton Central 30.
1: Well, and that is where, number one, athletic move. You got the long arms. You can go out and make it. But that's also for him where his outfielder instincts kick in from playing high school baseball at Batesville, because he had time to be able to read the football to see where it went and then just take that step he needed to go make that dive out. Quite the grab by the junior.
0: And he is split off top along with Shornick. And Zayden Small dots the eye. They will hand it off to Small. He goes up the middle, spins off one man, and finally got a corkscrew his way all the way down inside the 20, down to the 17-yard line. And another good Zayden Small run there. And they're going to give him 13 on that one, but it's like there is a, I understand there's a flag on the play. Nope.
1: Nope.
0: I thought, yeah, it was a piece of debris. So that'll be a 1st and 10 Batesville at the Triton Central 17. Small stays in, dots the eye. They have twins to the near side. Under center is Padgett. He's going to pitch it out to Zane. Squirts away from one and looked like he lost his footing, but regained momentarily, still on his feet, and finally got to be dragged down behind the line of scrimmage.
1: Yeah, Zayden Small lost his footing. To his credit, gets it back a little bit and still tries to dance around, but as that dance is happening, well, everyone decided we're going to go the far side and meet up with him. So now 2nd and 10, we may only see maybe 2 more plays before the end of the third quarter.
0: 42 seconds and counting. There's 16 seconds remaining on the play clock. So 2nd and 9, they're going to give him 1 on the play. Ball at the 16-yard line of Triton Central. Padgett under center, backs in the eye, and he's going to pitch it to Small. Small bounces out to the right side of the penalty marker. That's going to come back because I was throwing the Batesville offensive backfield. So it will be a Batesville hold. It comes with 18 seconds, so we plod along to the end of the third quarter here. But, yeah, I mean, Rob, I guess about what you would expect.

0: week one, a lot of sloppy play there with penalties and a lot of mental mistakes.
1: Yeah, I would agree. You know, here we are, you know, again with negating, you know, an opportunity for Batesville. Oh, it's going to be offsetting penalties. So at that point, so I guess, you know, tit for tat on that one. But, you know, you're right. It just seems like the yellow hankies come out at a lot of different times. Batesville's in a spot again. You've got to capitalize. Nothing silly.
0: Second and nine, Batesville at the Triton Central 16. Padgett fakes a handoff, now gives it off to
2: Herbert.
0: He's got to go in the end zone for the touchdown. A little misdirection there from 16 yards. Ajon Herbert will take it in for the Batesville Bulldogs' first score of the 2026 season.
1: Nice job by Herbert. There's that burst of speed that we know he's got the potential for, and we saw it. A great job by Padgett after to really sell things, and it gave Herbert time to have that football and get his step and get his burst of speed. Now, for the first time in what seems like forever, we're going to see an extra point take place that has nothing to do with Brady Wannell.
0: And it will be Ronan Post, the 5'8", 140-pound junior. And that will be out of the hold of Jake Shornick. The snap back, the kick is up, and it is right down Broadway. So the Batesville Bulldogs take the 7-0 lead, 12 seconds to go in the third quarter. We'll go ahead and take a quick 30-second timeout. 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
0: 12 seconds remaining in the third quarter, and for the first time, Batesville has the lead 7-6. A 16-yard run from Ajon Herbert. The extra point by Ronan Post was right down the middle, and it is a 7-6 ball game. Batesville with the 1-point lead. So Cohen and Flannery getting ready to kick off for the Batesville Bulldogs for the second time tonight. Of course, kicked off to start the second half.
1: And now how will Triton Central respond, trailing for the first time this year? Batesville gets some steam, and that put a little momentum back, especially over on that sideline. Very joyous Batesville group across the way. Still a lot of time to go in the second half.
0: Flannery approaches it.
1: Boom.
0: And gets it off, and it is fielded inside the 5-10, the middle, and taken down just shy of the 30-yard line. And that was a 22-yard return by Henry Kemper, so that's where the Triton Central Tigers will start out, 1st and 10. And they trail for the first time tonight, 7-6 to the Batesville Bulldogs, 7 seconds remaining, and another Batesville player with the cramp and being attended to by the Triton Central athletic staff since they were the closest by. And now Evan Ulrey going to come out and check it on.
1: Yeah, I'm not going to speculate too much, but that one may end up being a little bit worse than what a cramp is.
0: Mm-hmm.
1: They're going to try and get whoever it is up.
0: And now Tim Hall, the athletic trainer for Batesville from Margaret Mary Health.
1: So I think I know who it was. Evan Ulrey going to come out and be like, hey, well, we're going to check on this just a little bit more. Tim Wells comes out.
0: In fact, it looks like Ulrey has the player's helmet, unless he's carrying something else. But yeah, I mean, the fact that Ulrey came out to see what that grabs your attention.
1: You don't want to speculate. We'll get a number here, and I will tell you why. And it does look to be something maybe at least enough just to be a cramp, but that's Preston Blessing coming off. And I think partially here with Evan coming out, Preston has had some real issues with that knee And so there's probably maybe some concern on the par. Hopefully

0: It's not a re-injury of any sort, but Preston is walking off on his own power. Good to see.
1: Yep, and he's got that brace on his left knee, that big brace there.
0: So I mean, at that time, you're tending to the right, but, I mean, with those knee injuries, you don't know. Mm-mm. Preston's had a string of bad luck. Guy who played travel baseball a few weeks ago and had a concussion because he got hit with a 90-mile-per-hour pitch. So, but he's a fighter. You know, he's going to try and get back out there.
1: First and 10, Triton Central at their own 30-yard line. And under center is Wilkins. And back to throw, looking, firing upfield, and going over the middle and beyond his intended receiver. And he was looking to get Weston Smith, a 6-foot, 225-pound senior tight end, and just threw it beyond him, a little too much on that one, as we've seen on occasion tonight from Wilkins. And that's going to be the end of the third quarter. And your score after three, the Batesville Bulldogs 7, the Triton Central Tigers 6. 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
1: Fourth quarter action underway at Triton Central is the host Tigers trailing the visiting Batesville Bulldogs 7-6. And it is a second and 10 Triton Central at their own 30-yard line. Quarterback Matthew Wilkins, out of the pistol, claps his hands, get the ball snapped back to him, looks, fires to the near side, and his intended receiver was number 11, Aaron Kemper, but threw it to an offensive lineman on the bench area. Good catch by him, who said the big guys don't have the hands, Ryland Stafford. But so he was looking for Kemper along the near sideline. Incomplete pass. I'll stop the clock with 11:55 to go in the fourth quarter.
0: 11-10 final. This was a year ago. Triton Central came down to the wire, and it looks like we may be heading back down to the wire once again. This is now would be 3 years in a row. This post possibly final score wise could be a one possession game.
1: Yep. 2 years ago here was at that one, and that was a 7-point differential in favor of Batesville. Snap back to Wilkins. Flushed out of the pocket, rolling out to his right, looking, firing upfield, looking for Kemper. Kemper tried the dive, couldn't come up with it. And now he's a little slow to get up, but he, of course, landed on the football. It probably knocked the wind out.
0: Flag back in the backfield.
1: Yeah, there sure is.
0: And that's going to come back. They're going to call a holding against Triton Central.
1: Yeah, about what you would expect because the way that Wilkins was rolling out, trying to keep the play alive, and that would stand the reason that somebody would hold. And Kemper walking slowly back to the huddle, got his breath back. And now we have a personal foul called. No indication on who it's against, but it looks like it might be marked off against Batesville the way the umpire's got the football. Looks like he's getting ready to mark it off against the Bulldogs, and he does just that.
0: I'm not quite sure where that one went. Of course, our focus is going to be on over here on this near side because of the battle between Logan Schneider and with Kemper. but it is a personal foul against Batesville.

0: And good to see Preston Blessing back into the ball game.
1: He's going to come in. Camden Kaiser's going to come off.
0: So that's going to take the ball down to the 45-yard line of Triton Central. Tigers with the first down. 11:52 to go in the ball game in regulation. Single wides on either side. Operating out of the pistol is Matthew Wilkins. Senior quarterback claps his hands, now pitches it off to Ball, tries the left side. Nothing doing there. He was chased down in the backfield by Rylan Yeager, and he's going to lose some big-time yardage.
1: And he had Zayden Small, too. So big wrap-up. We got a Bulldog slow to get up, and that clock is going to stop right now at 11:36 to 10 to the injury.
0: And we'll take this opportunity to tell you that tonight's ball game is brought to you in part by Ivy Tech Community College, Gehrings, Vaguely Napa Auto, Eisen's Family Pizza, and Andrus Wiestefeld Funeral Home.
1: And don't forget, for every Batesville Bulldog turnover force this season, Turnover Hunger wants your support to end food insecurity in elementary schools across Ripley County through the Weekend Backsack program. Donate tonight by visiting rccfonline.org. We said it already tonight, but a $20 donation can supply one weekend's worth of meals to a single child in Ripley County.
0: And you, sir, have seen the fruits of the labors on that program.
1: Yeah, absolutely. You know, whether it's been, you know, over at South Ripley, whether it's been at Batesville, you know, it's been a great outreach program, a great way to supply our youth who are going home with meals to take care of them over the weekend before coming back to school, and having that guarantee of a meal through the school cafeteria. So now we've got a Batesville player who is finally getting up, and it's going to be Zayden Small who's going to have to get a cramp worked out.
0: Yeah, he's being assisted by athletic trainer Tim Wells and also Dr. David Welsh.
1: So, if we had a player of the game, I'd probably give it to those two.
0: Yeah, exactly. Yeah, the Batesville training and medical staff.
1: Good job, trainer Tim. Good job, Dr. Welsh.
0: Yep. I concur. So once play resume, it will be 2nd and 16. Ball at the Triton Central 39-yard line. Tigers break the huddle, and Matthew Wilkins operating out of the pistol, as he's done for much of the night. Fakes a handoff, rolls out to his right, looking upfield, firing, and going over the middle, and beyond the hands of his intended receiver, down and around the 15-yard line. Tried the diving attempt. And just not able to come up with it.
1: 22.
0: Yeah, that would be
1: Gavin Pruitt.
0: Yep. So Pruitt, a 5'11", 160-pound freshman.
1: There's a whole host of Bulldogs down there. I thought it was a good throw by Wilkins, but, you know, Pruitt just unable to make a little bit more of a leap as he was probably more so focused on that foot race that he had to deal with all the way down in Batesville territory. I mean, you had Bryson Hageman around. I think you look at having Weston Smith around. Logan Schneider's around. Shornick. I mean, just going back to protect. And now 3rd and 16, Batesville would love a stop because this pretty much would force a punt.
0: Ball at the 39-yard line. Operating out of the pistol is Wilkins. Back to throw. Rolls out to his right. Under some pressure by Vogelsang, he's going to run and get forced out of bounds by Vogelsang at the 42-yard line is where they're going to mark him out of bounds. And that will force the punt for the Triton Central Tigers. So another good job by the Batesville defense.
1: Already got one game that is final tonight.
0: Mm-hmm.
1: That is the North Decatur Chargers. They are a winner over South Decatur. Final score, North Decatur 39, South Decatur 2.
0: So the bucket will stay, head up State Road 3, and will stay in the possession of Steve Stern's North Decatur Chargers. So back to punt is Luke Strong. Gets it off, high end over end kick, and it's going to go out of bounds around the 20-yard line. Rylan Yeager was back in punt formation. He just trotted over a few steps and watched it sail out of bounds, and that's where Batesville will get it with 11 minutes, 11 seconds remaining in the fourth quarter. Batesville clinging to the 7-6 lead here in the season opener at Triton Central.
1: Well, there's

0: couple things to say. Number one, fourth quarter, typically when you've got a lead in the fourth, you're saying to yourself, hey, take clock off. Take clock off.
1: Mm-hmm.
0: Well, they're still, 11-11. You can't be playing in safe mode because the offense hasn't been consistent enough tonight to be in safe mode.
1: Yeah, and how many times have you seen it where a team thought that they were secure and they just went conservative and just sat on the lead and didn't try to aggressively build on it?
0: I'm not saying do anything outrageous, nope. But still, go attack.
1: First and 10, Bulldogs at their own 32. Padgett under center, backs in the eye. And we'll hand it off to Shane. The up man, Shane, bolts his way forward, and it's going to be tripped up around the 37-yard line. And we've got a Triton Central Tiger slow to get up, and now he's going to go down. It looks like he's

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3: the
2: pizza.
3: Touchdown will... run this half for the Batesville.
4: Four more yards, and he's got enough for the first down right at that first down marker at the 45-yard line of the Triton Central Tigers.
3: And we've got to get, so it looked like maybe a Batesville player wanted to get checked out real quick. Lance Weiler looks like is still dealing with a tight calf. We've seen him go to the sideline a couple times, and

0: all defense, and now Shane is down. A little slow getting up. Now he's going to pop to his feet.
1: Batesville's going to run more personnel around here because they're going to go ahead and take Shornick off the field. And you're also going to run back off number 26, Jeff Gerstbauer.
0: So no gain on the play. It'll be second and 10. Ball resting at the Triton Central 45-yard line, 9:18 and counting in the fourth. And we've got a whistle, and it's going to be a timeout. That will be the first taken by the Batesville Bulldogs with 9:13 to go. And it looked like Batesville was close to a play clock violation. So Evan Ulrey bailed his team out there, and that comes with 9:13 to go in the fourth quarter. Batesville clinging to the 7-6 lead. And you have anything new as far as scores are concerned, Rob?
1: Well, let's go ahead and take a peek and see what the last text said. And as of right now, we are going to the fourth quarter with East Central leading Lawrenceburg 14-0. So the Tiger defense is doing what it can, but give a lot of credit to East Central's defense because you put a goose egg up for three quarters against Lawrenceburg and quarterback Crew Gilmore. Yeah. It's pretty impressive. Other than that, everything else is staying the same for right now, so hopefully get some final scores coming our way, and we'll have a full wrap-up when we have our post-game show tonight. Win or lose for Batesville. Hope to have Evan Ulrey up here for a quick conversation before we send him and the Bulldogs home, plus get ourselves packed up and get home as well.
0: Indeed. And, of course, we'll have all those final scores up on our website, wrbiradio.com, later on tonight. And, of course, you can also catch him during the local sports report, whoever that guy is that does it, but he'll have them for you.
1: Some guy.
0: Yeah, some guy. Can tell you who it is. Never heard of him. So second and 10, Batesville at their own 45-yard line. And they break the huddle. So Batesville with two timeouts. Tim Kegley and Triton Central have their full complement of three. And Padgett brings them up to the line of scrimmage. Single wides on either side, backs in the eye. Padgett back to throw, looking under some pressure, rolls out to his right, and almost intercepted across the way. He was looking for the right side over there and came away and just looking for Ryland Yeager, was the intended receiver, but had a Triton Central, the Tiger step right in front of it. Almost came up with it, but nevertheless, that will be an incomplete pass. Stop the clock with 9:08 to go. Third and 10, Batesville at the Triton Central 45.
1: And if you've been listening or watching tonight's ball game with us, you'll be not surprised to hear that the person breaking up the pass, Henry Kemper.
0: There you go. He has been all over offense, defense, special teams. Yeager and Elston to the near side. And got handed off and going straight up the middle and close to first down yardage. Looks like he's going to be shy of the marker. And let's see, that was. And we have an equipment timeout.
1: Well, you're going to be about a yard, maybe a yard and a half shy. Batesville has got it fourth down. Go for it. Just try and push it. This might be either you push Padgett or you let Dylan Shane do his dirty work.
0: And that was Ajon Herbert was the ball carrier on that one.
1: And you got Shane and Small out there, but Triton Central now takes a timeout.
0: And that's going to be their first timeout. Comes with 8:45 to go. We'll go ahead and take a 30-second timeout. Be back with more Batesville 7, Triton Central 6, 8:45 to go in the fourth on 103.9 FM and the WRBI app.
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0: And welcome back to Triton Central's Mendon Hall Field. Whether you're listening to us on 103.9 FM, the WRBI app, or watching on WRBI TV, thank you for joining us for season one, week one of the 2026 season of high school football, Batesville and Triton Central. Bulldogs with a 4th and 10 going for it with the ball at the Triton Central 37-yard line. Excuse me, 4th and short, 4th and 3. They did not change it on the scoreboard. Pitch it out and give it up to Mill and kind of bounce it to the outside and into the end zone. Touchdown, Zayden Small. Small kicks it into high gear, and so they go for it on 4th and short, a 37-yard touchdown run by Zayden Small, his first of the year.
1: A little Tennessee two-step and power up the middle, and then it's a full dance across the whole dance floor for Zayden Small with 8:36 to go. And that is why you attack, because now Batesville has a chance with an extra point to make this an 8-point game, really put pressure on Triton Central and make them have to come to the end zone. You make it 8, it would have to be 6 plus 2.
0: And on for the extra point will be Ronan Post and long snapper Brady Mock. And that'll be out of the hold of Jake Shornick. And waiting to get all the personnel. And it now equals 11. And just what the, and actually more than 12. So he's going to head on out. So they had their full complement. They were right the first time. Snap back. The kick is up. And it is good. So Ronan Post, 2 for 2 on extra point tries tonight. And that makes it a 14-6 ball game in favor of the Batesville Bulldogs, 8:36 to go in the fourth.
1: We've got a final score for you from the Milan game at Rushville tonight. It is final, and the Milan Indians are 1-0 on the season. They defeat the Rushville Lions 56-0, a game that was a running clock the entire second half. So the Indians are 1-0. They now await the Bulldogs coming up next week on Friday night over at the Teepee.
0: And can't wait for that one. I mean, that's one you circle on the calendar and always see how that one turns out. You know, often not, it's a good one.
1: Yep, and I'm excited to see Milan because the expectation's awfully high.
0: Yep.
1: You know, you lost Wyatt Marsh, a quarterback, and Micah Norman, who was just a fantastic two-way player. But you've got two Langfermans back. They're really high on the quarterback, Lane Smith, who's a sophomore. A lot of defensive starters back. And the polls indicating a lot of expectations. The inside circle of Milan says, hey, we've got a lot of expectations in 2026.
0: So Cohen Flannery getting ready to kick off for the Batesville Bulldogs. Now lead it 14-6. Two touchdown runs, one by Ajon Herbert, a 16-yarder. Zayden Small ripped off a 37-yarder on 4th and 3. And Flannery advances on the ball. And is fielding on the short hop.
1: Had a flag thrown back at the 40.
0: Yep, before he can get anything going. So flag might have been offsides against Batesville. Somebody out of the starting blocks a little too fast.
1: Offsides.
0: Yep, so that's what that was. Somebody a little too anxious on the kick coverage team. So now Flannery will kick off from the 35 as opposed to the 40.
1: We'll get this show on the road eventually.
0: Yeah. All right, and Flannery braces his right hand. He approaches the football and gets it off and is fielded at the 10, the 15, the 20, 25, still on his feet, crosses the 30 and breaks a tackle, gets to the 40, 45, 50, and shoved out and still on his feet. And inbounds is Henry Kemper, and Kemper with the return all the way to the Batesville 36-yard line.
1: Well, he got grabbed by number 81, Cohen

0: Flannery.
1: The kicker.
0: Yep. And then Isaac Lemel is finally able to come over, too. Lemel looked like he got tangled up. He was slow to get up.
1: So we talked about the Kuemper factor, offensive, defensive, and special teams. And right there, he did it on the third leg of the stool, so to speak, taking the return all the way to the Batesville 37-yard line.
0: And you're still trailing by eight. It would take a touchdown and two-point conversion to tie it, but a little bit of that urgency is now gone, especially if you can strike quick here with 8:22 still to go.
1: And they bring him up to the line of scrimmage. Matthew Wilkins at quarterback. Operating out of the pistol, two wide to the near side, one to the far side. Snap back under some pressure by Gerstbauer, flushed out of the pocket, and he's going to tuck it under and run to the 25, to the 20, and chased out of bounds just shy of the 15-yard line. And we've got a
0: flag
1: down all the way down at the end.
0: Yeah, it came at the end of the play.
1: And maybe a block in the back, legal block downfield.
0: Yep, block in the black or back against Triton Central takes it away.
1: Yeah, that marker right down at the 20-yard line now being picked up. Yeah, it was about where Wilkins went out of bounds was where that marker was thrown. So that's going to take it back. It'll still be a first and 10, but it's going to be back at the 30-yard line. Excuse me, it's going to be a and four. Wilkins, the pistol, snap back to him. Looking, steps up, rolls out to his left. And looking, firing, and caught along the sideline, across the way, down around the 20-yard line before he's finally wrestled out of bounds. Once again, it is Kuemper with the reception for the Triton Central Tigers. Or check that, Dylan, excuse me, Showalter, 5'10", 160-pound junior wide receiver. He came up with it along the sideline. And that's going to be a first and 10 for the Triton Central Tigers at the Batesville 20-yard line against 7:59 to go. Clock stopped after Showalter was shoved out of bounds.
0: Now, you had a lot of east-west action on the part of Wilkins, but not enough north-south for Batesville defensively to go in and make that stop.
1: Wilkins out of the pistol, claps his hands, snap back to him, and hand it off to Ball, goes right up the middle, and he takes it all the way down to the 11-yard line, and Batesville signaling that they got the ball on a fumble.
0: No indication yet from the official, and now we get it. Batesville football.
1: So just like that, Batesville comes up with the turnover as Triton Central was putting together another drive, and we've seen this movie before, Rob, out of the Tigers.
0: And it's been a movie on repeat.
1: Yep, on a loop.
0: Just, I mean, right there. You had a brilliant return. Wilkins doing his thing with his feet. And then you've got, you know, the block in the back. You've now got a fumble. But on the positive side, that turnover, forced by Batesville, means that money tonight will be donated to Turnover Hunger.
1: And there you have it. First and 10, Batesville at their own 12 after the fumble recovery. Pitch it back and going to the left side. And getting out to the 15-yard line, so a little more breathing room.
0: Well, and now Batesville's in a spot where you're closing in on the midway mark. Now this is a position where, okay, you can milk things a little bit more now, but Triton Central still got two timeouts.
1: Ajon Herbert was the ball carrier, so he picked up three on the play. Make it second and 7, Batesville at their own 15. Clock rolling, 7:23 and counting.
0: Run game has really amped up for Batesville in the second half.
1: Yeah, just what they need, what you were talking about at halftime. Handing off to Dylan Shane. Shane bulls his way forward, tries the left tackle, still on his feet, finally slung down around the 20-yard line. Just kept those legs churning, even though he had a ton of green shirts on top of him.
0: You know, you want to be able to still move downfield.

0: deal because, you know, even if this would be a situation where Batesville's eventually forced to punt, you would like a better spot to have Triton Central back a little bit more. But still a third down. It's doable here with three to go.
1: And it picked up four on the play. Four hard-earned yards by Dylan Shane. Jaeger and Shornick split up top. Snap back to Padgett. Play action, looking, firing, going up top over the middle, and looking, and caught by Jackson Elston, and immediately taken down at the 40-yard line of the Triton Central Tigers. And Elston and the Triton Central defender both still on the ground. And that's Kemper was the defender. And I don't know if Jackson landed awkwardly, but it looked like he might have. But, yeah, he just skied for that one. Boxed out Kemper on the play.
0: Let's see where Dr. Welsh heads here with Elston.
1: So reset it. It's 6:20 to go in the fourth. And Batesville with a first and 10 at the Triton Central 40-yard line after the pitch and catch from Padgett to Elston. And both teams with two timeouts.
0: Still going to tend to Elston here, who just comes up big once again. Another huge grab by the junior.
1: So while they're doing that, we're going to go ahead and take a quick 30-second timeout. We'll be back with more after this on 103.9 FM, the WRBI app, and WRBI TV.
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1: Jackson Elston pops up. The golf cart came out, but as soon as he saw that, he popped right up and went over to the Batesville sideline and walked off on his own power. So after a nice leaping catch down at the Triton Central 40-yard line, and that's where the Bulldogs will start at first and 10. 6:20 to go in the fourth quarter. Batesville leads at 14-6 over Triton Central. Twins to the near side, backs in the offset eye. Padgett under center, now directing traffic. Hunkers down under center, fakes a handoff one, gives it off to Herbert. Herbert tries left side, nothing doing there. He lost yards on that play. In on the stop, Weston Smith. And also, Carson McClure in on the tackle for the Triton Central Tigers. Good idea, but well defended by Triton Central.
0: Trying to see if there's any type of motion or with Elston over on the sideline. You know, you mentioned the cart came and he popped right back up. Elston's are good family friends. I'm imagining neither mom or dad said suck it up.
1: So loss
0: in a nice way, by the way.
1: Yeah. Loss of three on the play, second and 13, ball at the 43. They pitch it out.
0: Oh,
1: absolutely cartwheeled. What a tackle there by Weston Smith. Absolutely cartwheeling Ajon Herbert. And Herbert bounces right up, but he's going to lose a yard or two. So that's going to be a third and 14 back at the 44. Man, what a stick there by Weston Smith.
0: WWE will be calling very shortly.
1: Yeah. Third and 14. Batesville up to the line of scrimmage. Now operating out of the shotgun is Padgett, looking, firing up top and trying to go over the middle and tried to go to Rylan Jaeger and had several green-shirted defenders in there. Also in the neighborhood was Liam Moon trailing the play. It was knocked down, so that's going to be a fourth down for the Batesville Bulldogs, and they're going to send out

0: the punting team.
1: I don't know. In my mind, seeing that, why with 4:33 do you take that shot? Because you've already been hurt by a pass like that tonight that was intercepted. There's other ways to gain even enough yards to have a better shot at pinning Triton Central back punting wise, or even possibly to get a first down. But here comes Limmel. He's had a couple punts tonight that have been aided by a friendly bounce or just a slide across the turf, but he's going to really have to make something happen here as we got a whistle and it's just a quick equipment timeout. And coming off for Batesville, it's going to be Elston, who did return. And he's going to have to come off to fix something, and that's going to force in number 25, Clayton Kaiser.
0: And, of course, you've also got the dangerous Henry Kemper standing back at his own 10-yard line. Snap back to Limmel. Gets off the kick, a high kick. And it's going to take a bounce and going to let it roll. And it's going to bounce forward for Triton Central and be down around the 18-yard line.
1: Two timeouts for both teams remaining. 4:25 to go in the ballgame. Couple more score updates for you tonight. Fourth quarter, Shelbyville leads Greensburg 39-14. And it is final in St. Leon. East Central defeats Lawrenceburg 14-0.
0: All right, so the Trojans hold on for that one. And they continue their winning streak against the Tigers. And of course, that was a series that was interrupted for several years. But they kicked it back up about 10 years ago as always a week long, whether it's a Trojan field or down at the pit in Lawrenceburg.
1: And, you know, you look at that score and say, well, you know, East Central dominant, which, hey, you shut out Lawrenceburg, you're pretty darn good.
0: Yeah.
1: But also the fact is a 14-0 game and you held East Central to 14 points. Mm-hmm. What's that tell you about how good Lawrenceburg is?
0: That's right. Absolutely. And we had a penalty marked off against Batesville, so that's going to take the ball to the 49-yard line in Triton Central territory.
1: Limmel's going to punt again.
0: Yeah, there was a penalty, so they're going to take it back and punt it off, and Limmel gets it off.
1: This is actually a better punt.
0: Yes, much better. And bounce forward, and it's actually going to be taken down about the 10-yard line as opposed to around the 15, 20-yard line where the previous one was downed. So that actually worked out in Batesville's favor. But, that's just a real eye-opener between East Central holding Lawrenceburg to 14 points and that explosive offense with Crew Gilmore and his weapons around him and Lawrenceburg, you know, holding the firepower to a minimum, really, against East Central on the road.
1: Of course, Trojans getting Ryan Mingus back this year, which yep. is going to be big.
0: Oh, yeah. He missed a good chunk of last year with an injury. Triplets to the near side, one to the far side. Back to throw is Wilkins under some pressure. Mayer with some get him back in the end zone as he threw it and tried to get to Wilkins on the near, excuse me, Kemper on the near sideline, but well defended by Batesville. So Bryson Hageman, among others, on the near sideline defending. So the incomplete pass will stop the clock with 4:10 to go. It'll be 2nd and 10, Triton Central at their own 12.
1: Well, what I really like is the fact that kind of last minute, the defense for Batesville saw something. They saw that Kemper was not covered. Kudos to Hageman, Clayton Kaiser, a couple others saying, hey, get over. They got there in time.
0: And the Tigers break the huddle. And Wilkins will operate under center for one of the few times. Bobble the snap, comes up with it, rolls out to his right. Looking upfield, tries to duck away from one man, get away from Kaiser, and throws to one of the guys on the sideline in street clothes. And Mayer down once again on the sideline. He was one of those in hot pursuit, along with Clayton Kaiser. And Mayer now to one knee on the near sideline, and he's now on his feet. So the incomplete pass will stop the clock with 4:02 to go. It will be a 3rd and 10, Triton Central at their own 13-yard line. In Batesville with the 14-6 lead, and both teams with two timeouts.

0: Tigers break the huddle, and they slowly walk up to the line of scrimmage. Now they get their personnel set. And it'll be Kemper coming to the near side, line up and Twins up top. Operating out of the pistol is Wilkins, rolls out to his left. Looking, firing, and trying to dump it off. And gets it off across the way. And should be close to first down yardage.
1: I was going to say, stepped out of bounds. Not exactly sure where he stepped out. Looks like it's going to be about the 20-yard line. So it's a 7-yard pickup, but it's still going to be fourth down and about 3.
0: And, of course, Triton Central will go for it. You know, at 3:53 to go, trailing 14-6. So see if they are able to keep their drive alive. Batesville, see if they can come out and stop the drive and turn the ball over on downs. And we've got a penalty marker, and Batesville pointing to Triton Central. I think somebody moved up front, so look for a false start against the Tigers.
1: Yep, going to back them up. Fourth and 8. And indication going for it. You turn it over on downs, though. I mean, Batesville could just pretty much score and, quite frankly, put this thing on ice.
0: So Wilkins operating out of the pistol, 3 to the near side, 1 to the far side, and we have another whistle.
1: Timeout.
0: Timeout will be taken. And that's going to be Triton Central, so they have one remaining with 3:52 to go in the fourth quarter, and Batesville clinging to the 14-6 lead.
1: Yeah, decision time. You got a chance here to discuss. Are you calling a timeout because now you want to set up a punt? Is there something you want to try and expose here at Batesville's defense? But, you know, again, just the story of the night has been that Batesville has done enough in the second half. You've had some big catches by Elston. You've had a really good performance from Small, Shane, and Herbert in the backfield, especially in the second half. But, you know, really for Triton Central, you could almost easily say that this should have been at one point a 20-0, 26 ball game because they should have caught 2 touchdown passes, but both negated by penalties.
0: And again, it goes back to the fact that this is a young ball club.
1: Yeah, absolutely. And I thought in the pregame tonight that Coach Kegley really summed it up, that these are guys who are talented. They know how to play high school football, but they've done it on Saturdays when it's a JV game.
0: Yep.
1: Or they've done it when it's a freshman game. Not underneath the Friday night lights when it really matters the most.
0: Fourth and 8 at the 15, snap back. Wilkins rolls out to his left, looking, firing upfield, and tries a sliding catch. And baseball saying that it was an incomplete pass, saying that he dropped.
1: Triton Central that will get the catch.
0: They will award it to the Tigers. Say that he came up with it around the 38-yard line, just enough to get the hand underneath there to keep it from the carpet. So that could have gone either way, and it goes to the Tigers' favor, and they pick up the first down, and they give them some breathing room as well out to the 38-yard line.
1: Yeah, that was one you would like to see from a closer angle. We don't have a good look at it here from where we're at looking across the way. Triton Central take it on their home field.
0: Send a man in motion to the near side. Looking, firing, and over the head of his intended receiver, he was looking for Showalter, who was the man in motion. Defending for the Bulldogs was Zayden Small. So incomplete pass, stops the clock with 3:23. It'll be 2nd and 10, Triton Central at their own 38-yard line. 2 timeouts for Batesville, 1 for Triton Central.
1: Also another final score tonight. Thank you, Brent Lee, back in studio this evening. Wes Gilman, Franklin County Wildcats, get the win over Newcastle, 42-21. That's a performance that Wes Gilman's got to like, especially because all the weapons he lost on offense with a big senior class.
0: Mm-hmm, indeed. Snap back, rolling out to his right. Wilkins looking upfield, and is going to be knocked away at the last second. Well defended. The intended receiver.

0: was Tavian Faulkner.
1: And Jake Shornick was the one who tapped it away for Batesville.
0: Yeah, well defended by Shornick. He was with him step for step and put the hand up there and knocked it away. So another incomplete pass will stop the clock with 3:15 to go. It'll be a 3rd and 10, Triton Central at their own 38-yard line. And, too, another thing with what Wes Gilman was dealing with, you know, with the flooding and everything.
1: Yes, yep.
0: And, you know, he compared it to the COVID year on Coach's Corner Monday night.
1: Yep, had a lot of practices off because you had guys simply who could not be in attendance and dealing with the flooding. And I'm sure Connorsville, before their game tonight, probably had to deal with the same thing over the last week or so.
0: No doubt. Wilkins under some pressure and looking for Kemper on the near sideline. And guys calling in pass interference, and hear the cheers from the Triton Central fans in front of us. And pleading his case is Logan Schneider. I don't think he's going to win it.
1: Nope. I think that's a 50-50 call.
0: Yeah.
1: I think it depends on the night, depending on the crew. First pass interference tonight against Batesville. Going to go against the freshman Schneider, which the way he threw those hands up, I have seen him have that look before. Sometimes with something an official has called on the basketball court. Sometimes with me. Because usually I'm giving him the exact same look.
0: Oh, come on, Coach LeFerry.
1: Yep. And while we're getting that penalty cited and stepped off, Shelbyville a winner tonight just down the road, 39-14 over Greensburg.
0: And, of course, be sure to check out WRBIRadio.com. We will have all those scores posted later on tonight. So pass interference, and that was a put the ball at the 48-yard line. And like the pros, it's not from the spot of the foul. So 3:09 to go. 1st and 10, Triton Central at their own 48-yard line. Split one to the near side, two up top, and have a man in the slot. Snap back. Wilkins looks, fires to the right side, and he was looking once again for Wilkins, and that was defended by Small. Pass thrown beyond the numbers to the outside.
1: Yeah, it's 3:05. I know it's late in the game, but a lot of kudos to Batesville, who has really tightened up against some weapons for Triton Central with their receivers. I mean, outside of Schneider with the 50-50 pass interference call, I mean, they have been, especially in the second half, for a good chunk, step by step, but especially here late when it counts.
0: 2nd and 10, Triton Central at their own 48, 3:05 to go. Clock stop after the pass was incomplete. Operating out of the pistol is Wilkins. He's got to hand it off, gives it off to Ball. He gets it across the 50, down to the 46-yard line of the Batesville Bulldogs. And got to be shy about 4 yards of the first down marker. Oh, he will pick up five or six on the run. He'll give him 6 on that one. And clock rolling along, approaching 2.5 minutes to go in the contest. Batesville with a 14-6 lead.
1: Triton Central's going to run. It looks like Grant Walter's out. It's going to allow for Faulkner to get a breather.
0: Wilkins out of the pistol. Twins on either side of the formation. Back to throw, looking, firing, and off the hands of his intended receiver. He was looking to go to Luke Strong, and Strong just not able to come up with the catch.
1: And he should have had it.
0: I mean, he really.
1: It hits right off the palms of his hands. There's a couple Batesville guys around, but maybe he just hears the footsteps.
0: Yeah, I mean, it wasn't like they were on top of him, but still, they were close enough. But yeah, you're right, Rob. I mean, he really should have had that. But be that as it may, incomplete pass stops the clock with 2:16. 4th down and 4 at the Batesville 46. So the Tigers will split 3 wides to the near side, 1 up top. Going from left to right, snap back to Wilkins. He's rolling out under some pressure from Vogelsang and looked and caught on the near sideline. However, there is a penalty marker across the way around the 49-yard line.
1: And it's going to go against Triton Central. So, yeah.

0: Again, penalties hurt.
1: Yep. And you are listening to High School Football on 103.9 FM, WRBI, Batesville, Greensburg, Brookville, Versailles, along with on-site engineer Annie Nunley and color analyst Rob LaFerry. I'm Tom Snape. And Batesville with a 14-6 lead, 2:10 to go in the fourth quarter. And the penalty marked off against the Triton Central Tigers. And that will put it back in TC territory at the 49. Three wide to the near side. Wilkins operating out of the pistol as he has for most of the night. Fakes the handoff, rolls out to his right. Looking, firing upfield, and flagged down. Nice catch by Henry Kemper along the sideline. And he comes down with it at the 36-yard line right in front of the Triton Central bench, right there in friendly territory.
0: But then
1: there is a penalty marker down.
0: Yeah, well, the flag that just got thrown, I mean, was after Kemper had been taken out of bounds. So now that's going to go against Batesville. And if this is a personal foul with 2:05 to go, not smart. That's just something that a team with more experience should have avoided altogether.
1: Mm-hmm.
0: I don't care if it's week one or not.
2: The catch was up for 36. Indication is against Batesville.
1: So the most inopportune time for penalties. We saw a lot of them with Triton Central and right there at a crucial time for Batesville. Again, of course, they still lead it by 8 points. However, you know, that's going to give the ball to Triton Central down at the 21-yard line and a fresh set of downs, a first and 10 with 2:05 to go. Triton Central still has one timeout. Batesville has two.
0: And that football is going to go all the way to the Batesville 21. So you are just knocking on the door 1 yard away from the red zone.
1: And Tigers break the huddle. They have single wides on either side. Showalter split to the near side. Matthew Wilkins, senior quarterback, out of the pistol. He's going to hand it off to Ball. Landon Ball goes forward inside the 20, gets to the 18 before he is just stonewalled by several white-shirted Batesville defenders.
0: It's been a hot minute since we've talked about Landon Ball.
1: Mm-hmm.
0: I've not really heard much from him in the second half. Triton Central's really focused with the pass game. Wilkins has been a lot more versatile on his feet with the run. We're down to 140.
1: So pickup of three on the play by Landon Ball gets it down to the Batesville 18-yard line. It'll be second and 7. Wilkins out of the pistol sends Showalter to the near side in motion. Rolling out to his right, looking, and changes direction, goes to the left side, looking upfield, firing into the end zone, and
0: he's in.
1: He got it.
0: Well, they're going to say incomplete, though.
1: Yep, looked like he might have been. Yeah, it was in that one corner there of the end zone.
0: That's the coffin corner, and it's,
1: yep.
0: I mean,
1: yeah.
0: You have to tiptoe awfully carefully, and I thought the receiver did. I don't have a number yet because it's opposite side, but.
1: And it's dark down there, too.
0: Yeah, you just got to applaud the effort.
1: Yep.
0: Even with the incomplete, I mean, that is about as close you could probably get to the catch.
1: And that's Showalter, who almost came up with it. 1:09 to go, 3rd and 7 at the 18. Wilkins out of the pistol. Claps his hand, fakes the handoff. Under some pressure, rolls out to the right, looking, and he's going to run it and take it down around the 6-yard line.
0: Schneider finally pushed him out for Batesville.
1: Yep, finally got out of bounds there, aided by Schneider. But it'll be a first and goal for the Triton Central Tigers. And it's got to take it down to the 8-yard line. So first and goal, Triton Central at the Batesville 8-yard line. 1:02 to go. In the fourth quarter, Batesville clinging to the 14-6 lead. However, Triton Central knocking at the door. Two wides to the near, two up top.

0: Operating out of the pistol as Kuemper goes in motion to the far side, and we've got a stoppage in play.
1: Timeout, Batesville.
0: Yep, so that will be the second one taken by the Batesville Bulldogs with 1:01 to go. And we'll go ahead and take a quick 30-second timeout. 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
0: .102 to go in the fourth quarter. First and goal, Triton Central at the Batesville 8-yard line. The Bulldogs with the 14-6 lead. However, Triton Central knocking on the door as Matthew Wilkins, senior quarterback for the Tigers, brings him up to the line of scrimmage, operating out of the pistol. Snap back to him, rolls out to his left. He chased around in reverse's direction, comes to the near side with it. Looking, he's going to keep it on and run, and got trucked, still on his feet. And Matthew Mayer laid a stick to him, but somehow, some way, he's able to get in. Is Wilkins on the 8-yard run?
1: If you are not watching the video right now and are just listening, let me give you an example of what that looked like. Fernando Mendoza, the national championship, getting popped and hit in the end zone. I mean, Wilkins got absolutely laid out, stayed on his feet, and we're now a two-point conversion away from tying this bad boy with 49 seconds to go.
0: Man, what an effort by the senior quarterback, Matthew Wilkins, 6'1", 175 pounds, took a licking and kept on ticking. And a timeout taken, and that will be the last timeout for the Triton Central Tigers. It comes with 49 seconds remaining, and it is a 14-12 ball game, Batesville. But, what an effort by Wilkins.
1: Yeah, and so, you're looking at us a couple possibilities right now. Obviously, the goal for Triton Central is to get in, get the two-point conversion, and tie. If you don't, you're looking at an onside kick, because now with no timeouts, if Batesville is able to cover it up, then guess what? It's a take a knee if the two-point conversion fails after an onside kick would fail. So, not all would be lost if you don't convert on the 2 points, but it'd be awfully difficult for Triton Central and have to rely on the onside.
0: And after we wrap up things here, don't forget, in the postgame show, then we'll have Cincinnati Reds baseball in progress. The Reds begin a 3-game series in Arizona against the Diamondbacks.
1: And the Reds are so successful on the West Coast.
0: Yeah.
1: Said no one ever.
0: No. It's where dreams go to die.
1: Uh-huh.
0: So no score between the Reds and Diamondbacks. We'll have that for you as soon as we wrap up our proceedings here.
1: Yep.
0: We still have 49 seconds to go in regulation.
1: Well, take that back now, by the way. Arizona in the second just took a 1-0 lead.
0: Uh-huh. So here we go.
1: All right.
0: Never mind.
1: 2-point conversion attempt.
0: Yep. And they have him in stacked in tight. Snap it back. Hand it off to Ball. Ball goes up and into the end zone for the touchdown. So Ball able to convert the 2-point conversion. We're tied at 14 apiece with 49 seconds to go.
1: Well, I mean, you look at last year in Batesville and Triton Central, it came down to, again, 2-point conversion attempt. Evan talked about that in the pregame.
0: Yep.
1: And now a 2-point in 2026 works. 49 seconds. If you're Batesville now, you are hoping for a stellar return. 49's a lot of time, and you've got a timeout to play with.
0: So we have a brand new ball game, 14-14, Batesville and Triton Central.
1: And you've got, looking over across the way, Ronan Post is all.

0: already getting that leg warmed up and ready to go. Because a field goal at this point would win it.
1: That's right. And he was booting him from 52 yards out in pregame warm-ups.
0: Looking at Batesville, you're going to have, they're going to put Herbert back to return. They're going to throw Jaeger back there as well. And is that third man going to be small? Yep.
1: Yep.
0: So you're putting all of your speedsters back there.
1: So Evan Mitchell will kick off for the Triton Central Tigers. 49 seconds to go in regulation. Advances on the ball. And it is fielded at and bounced out of his hands, and picking it up is Small. Or excuse me,
0: Herbert.
1: Herbert, excuse me. And Herbert going to be cartwheeled down around the 15-yard line before he could get that shoulder turned upfield. So that will be 40. So 7 seconds elapsed off the clock on the return by Herbert. So 42 seconds in regulation.
0: And I would believe that you are saying Calvin Padgett, look for Jackson Elston. And if you're Triton Central defense with the pass game, find number four and find a way to keep him out of the equation.
1: First and 10 at the 15-yard line for Batesville. And we're tied at 14 apiece, 42 seconds to go in regulation. And Triton Central thinking the same thing. They're going to rush just two, maybe have a few linebackers, but have a lot of folks back deep.
0: Five wide.
1: And the snap back
0: fumble
1: to Padgett.
0: Triton Central, though, really no indication. It looks like Padgett got on top of it.
1: And he was operating out of the shotgun, and the snap back to him, he bobbled it. And he was able to fall on top of it.
0: But now the clock rolls. Now we're down to 23 seconds.
1: So second and 10 at the 15. And looks like, looks like they're going to let the clock run. 14 seconds to go on the play clock. And Batesville's going to go ahead and take their chances in overtime. So free football in Western Shelby County. So at the end of regulation, the Batesville Bulldogs, 14. The Triton Central Tigers, 14. We'll be back with overtime after the 60-second timeout. 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
2: And we are back at Triton Central, and we are getting ready for overtime to kick off this 2026 football season, the Batesville Bulldogs and the Triton Central Tigers. And just like we did around 7 o'clock, so about

0: 3 hours and 16 minutes ago, we had a coin flip, and we're going to do that again. We're going to repeat that process here and see which way the decide which one they defend, who gets the ball, who has to defend, which goal they're going to defend, and all that good stuff.
1: Plenty of polite conversation, none of which is probably about dinner talk because everywhere's probably closed by now.
0: Mm-hmm. Yeah, there is Waffle House.
1: There's always Waffle House.
0: Always. Always. Always there. Like Jamar Chase, always open.
1: Uh-huh. Brent's buying.
0: So with that, we'll go ahead and let you know that tonight's game has been brought to you in part by Whitewater Motors, Hurt and Elko, Franklin County Farmers Mutual Insurance Company, and the Ripley County Community Foundation and Batesville Dental. 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And Batesville won the toss. They have deferred. So they will defend the goal to our left. So Batesville will see what Triton Central is able to come up with, see if they score. And they take it from there.
1: Second overtime game for Batesville in 2 years. They had one in 2025. We go back to the Greensburg game. Greensburg was a winner in that one. So another OT appearance for Evan Ulrey and company.
0: Yeah, that was one that Isaac Sliger talked about on Coach's Corner this week. About that Batesville win in week 7, the overtime win at home. So they get another one in week 1 of the 2026 season. So the ball will be marked at the 10-yard line. Tigers break the huddle as we begin the overtime. And operating out of the pistol is Matthew Wilkins, senior quarterback, single wides on either side. Snap back, hands it off to Ball. And Ball gets about 2 yards on the carry.
1: Going to chip away a little bit.
0: Yep. Again, he... steady diet of him early on, and then Triton Central went to the passing game, and he came up with some huge runs there on that tying drive to send it into overtime. So pick up a 2 on the play, 2nd and 8, 2nd and goal at the 8. Let's call it goal. 3 wide to the near side. Wilkins out of the pistol, claps his hands. Fakes the handoff, rolls out to his left, looking, sets up shop, still looking, firing in the end zone, and fires it way and out on the track. I mean, he threw that, he just heaved that one.
1: Uh-huh. Wouldn't maybe be your best track star, but certainly with that throw, field events.
0: Yeah. Just as long as he's not a javelin catcher.
1: Yeah, there you go.
0: So it'll be an incomplete pass, 3rd down, ball at the 8-yard line. And once again, they will mix up the formations, and they're going to send 3 up top and 1 to the near side. Wilkins, out of the pistol, claps his hands. Under pressure, rolls out. Now goes off to his right. Still rolling, directing traffic. Now setting up shop, throwing and firing. And
1: nothing.
0: Came up snake eyes on that one, threw it out of the end zone. And Caden Vogel saying was in hot pursuit, almost came up with him, and Vogel saying getting up a little slow and limps back to the huddle.
1: Field goal time for the Tigers.
0: Yep, so they're going to go ahead and kick it on 4th down. And their field goal kicker,
1: who is a newcomer this year, by the
0: way. Yes, among many. Seemed like they have a lot of new

0: faces well documented.
1: It's going to be Evan Mitchell, number 17.
0: Yeah, Mitchell, the 6'5", 155-pound junior.
1: Low snap.
0: Back, low snap, hit the ground, and it goes up and through. So Evan Mitchell puts Triton Central up by 3, 17-14. Now Batesville will get a crack at it in the overtime. So Mitchell with the 24-yard field goal. Puts up Triton Central by 3. And now they'll flip the field down to our left. And Batesville will drive, try to drive into the end zone in the overtime period. Paget up to the line of scrimmage. Pitches it, gives it off to Small. Small dances around. He'll get back to the line of scrimmage. And that's about it. He was swarmed under by several green-shirted defenders for the Triton Central Tigers.
1: And we'll just remember, see what Batesville wants to do here. I like that play call because you're trying to establish, okay, what can we do with Zayden or an Ajon or a Dylan here? You've got a couple pass options. In worst case, you send Ronan Post out to kick the field goal to tie it. But you would love a touchdown to end this thing if you're the Batesville Bulldog.
0: And going up to the line of scrimmage is Paget, under center, backs in the eye, fires, and caught on the far sideline and inside the numbers, and
1: into
0: the end zone, touchdown! Batesville scores the touchdown in overtime. They win it 20-17. A strike touchdown by Paget on the toss. And that will do it. Your final score. The Batesville Bulldogs, 20. The Triton Central Tigers, 17 in overtime. 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

0: way to make something happen. They get the score, they get the 2-point conversion. But also for Batesville to come back in overtime, you watch the field goal get kicked, you're trailing by three, and just to have that mentality, hey, let's just go out here real quick and get this thing done. I mean, I think right there is a sign of maturity for this group from a year ago. There were some things late that I thought, okay, there's some things heading in the right direction with this football program. So, you know, was there some low points? Yes, for both teams with penalties and everything else. But, you know, overall, it's a W on the road against a ranked 2A team at number 11 in the state. Batesville gets it done. They're 1-0. You got to feel good about that heading in the next week.
1: And the scoring rundown in this ball game looked like this. It was a scoreless first quarter. Then Triton Central got on the board first. Matthew Wilkins with a 33-yard touchdown pass to Dylan Showalter with 6:07 to go in the second quarter. The kick was blocked, and that's how we went into the locker room at the half, 6-0. Batesville got on the board with 12 seconds to go in the third quarter. Ajon Herbert, a 16-yard touchdown run. Ronan Post added the extra point, and it was 7-6. And then Zayden Small with a 37-yard touchdown run with 8:36 to go in the fourth. Post added the extra point, and it was 14-6 Bulldogs. And then with 49 seconds to go in regulation, senior quarterback of the Triton Central Tigers, Matthew Wilkins comes up with an 8-yard touchdown run. The 2-point conversion was good on a Landon Ball run, and we were tied at 14, and we went to the extra football. Triton Central got the ball first after Batesville deferred. Evan Mitchell, a 24-yard field goal, put the Tigers up 17-14. And then Calvin Padgett, the 10-yard touchdown pass to Jake Shornick, into the end zone untouched. 20-17 is your final score in overtime. Batesville over the Triton Central Tigers.
0: All right, final scores tonight that we will wrap up with, at least on my end. So we have our game, which is now final. East Central, a winner, 14-0 over Lawrenceburg. North Decatur defeats South Decatur 39-2. Rushville falls to Milan 56-0. Shelbyville defeats Greensburg 39-14. And Franklin County defeats Newcastle 42-21.
1: All right, very good. Thank you very much, Rob. And with that, we're going to go ahead and wrap things up. And we'll tell you that tonight's game brought to you by Whitewater Motors, Hurt and Elko, Franklin County Farmers Mutual Insurance Company, the Ripley County Community Foundation, Batesville Dental, 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Our thanks to Triton Central Athletic Director Brian Graham for the hospitality and accommodations. Also, Coach Tim Kegley for his pregame comments, and Evan Ulrey for his pregame comments as well from the Batesville perspective. Also, a big tip of the cap to Brent Lee and John Heil back at the studio for engineering tonight's broadcast. Don't forget, Reds baseball joining in progress against the Arizona Diamondbacks. Again, your final score, Batesville 20, Triton Central 17 in overtime. For Annie Nunley, Rob LaFerry, and everyone at WRBI Sports, I'm Tom Snape saying thank you for listening and watching as well on WRBI TV. And we'll catch you again next time soon. Good night.

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1: ABC News, I'm Dave Packer. The U.S. Navy may be considering renaming a new aircraft carrier after President Trump. The vessel under consideration, one that had been chosen to honor a highly respected Black war hero.
2: He was the first African-American in history chosen to have a U.S. aircraft carrier named in his honor, a World War II hero named Doris Miller. But tonight, sources tell ABC News, the Pentagon may soon strip that honor away in order to rename the ship after President Trump.
1: ABC's Martha Raddatz. Amid growing American concerns about the cost of living, President Trump says he'll temporarily waive a tariff on imported beef for 90 days. As reservoir levels sink lower, the Department of the Interior ordering steep cuts to the amount of Colorado River water that will be delivered to California, Nevada, and Arizona. An investigation now underway after a small Cessna plane crashed near a remote military radar site in Alaska. 8 people on board, no survivors. This is ABC News.
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2: This is a story that happened in Connecticut. A 27-year-old woman by the name of Cynthia Martinez thought, you know, I just might be able to get into heaven, even though I'm planning on killing somebody. According to police, they charged her with murder after a man was killed earlier this year, and they thought it might have been premeditated. Especially right before the crime, they searched her Google search history and found that Cynthia had literally gotten on her phone and Googled, "Does God forgive murderers?" I don't know what Google said about that, but Cynthia is now sitting in jail on a $1 million bond waiting for her court date. A quick tip for any criminal underworld mastermind there, don't go searching for the crime you're about ready to commit, because police are probably going to find it.
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7: I'm WRBI meteorologist Megan Mulford with Southeastern Indiana's most reliable forecast. Mainly clear tonight with lows around 63. Northerly winds at around 5 miles an hour. Slight chance for storms. Tomorrow, high of 80, partly cloudy skies. Lows level off around 57. Tomorrow night, mainly clear skies. Currently, it's 75 degrees.
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1: ABC News, I'm Dave Packer. The U.S. Navy may be considering renaming a new aircraft carrier after President Trump. The vessel under consideration, one that had been chosen to honor a highly respected Black war hero.
2: He was the first African-American in history chosen to have a U.S. aircraft carrier named in his honor, a World War II hero named Doris Miller. But tonight, sources tell ABC News, the Pentagon may soon strip that honor away in order to rename the ship after President Trump.
1: ABC's Martha Raddatz. Amid growing American concerns about the cost of living, President Trump says he'll temporarily waive a tariff on imported beef for 90 days. As reservoir levels sink lower, the Department of the Interior ordering steep cuts to the amount of Colorado.

0: Colorado River water that will be delivered to California, Nevada, and Arizona. An investigation now underway after a small Cessna plane crashed near a remote military radar site in Alaska. 8 people on board, no survivors. This is ABC News. In Massachusetts, the fourth day of an urgent manhunt. ABC's Aaron Katursky has more.
1: An urgent search outside Boston for Karen Solomon, a therapist who advocated for police officers, now a suspect in the death of her police officer husband. Kurt Solomon was a patrolman with the Worcester Police Department for 31 years before his fellow officers found him dead Tuesday morning after responding to a 911 call from the couple's home. Now investigators are racing to determine what happened inside that house and sources say whether there had been prior instances of domestic violence.
0: Canada's Women's Professional Hockey League Championship trophy has disappeared. The Walter Cup, awarded to the 2026 champion Montreal Victory, disappeared from a shipping container sent to Alberta for a public event. The Professional Women's Hockey League says the trophy did not arrive as expected, and they're working with the shipping company to try and locate where it went. It's unclear where the trophy was last seen. Dave Packer, ABC News.
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11: I'm WRBI meteorologist Megan Mulford with Southeastern Indiana's most reliable forecast. Lows level off around 63 overnight under mainly clear skies, north winds at around 5 miles an hour. Sunshine mixed with clouds at times Saturday. Slight chance of thunderstorms. Highs level off around 80. Currently, it's 73 degrees.
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2: So it's early 1987. Some friends and I are out to the movies, and we're watching a movie called The Squeeze. It stars, of all people, Michael Keaton. If you get a chance to, you can watch it if you want. It's mildly entertaining, as I recall. But in any case, we're sitting there watching the previews. And one of the previews that comes on is for a movie called Dirty Dancing. And I remember hearing all the guys in the movie theater, like at the end of the promo, go, ugh, knowing they're going to have to take their girls to go see this movie. We'll talk more about that coming up in just a few more songs.
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4: I'm WRBI meteorologist Megan Mulford with Southeastern

0: Indiana's most reliable forecast. Lows level off around 63 overnight under mainly clear skies, north winds at around 5 miles an hour. Sunshine mixed with clouds at times Saturday. Slight chance of thunderstorms. Highs level off around 80. Currently, it's 73 degrees.
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1: ABC News, I'm Dave Backer. An investigation is now underway after a small Cessna plane crashed near a remote military radar site in Alaska. 8 on board, no survivors. NTSB Alaska Regional Chief Clint Johnson says the aircraft missed its initial approach amid foggy conditions Thursday around noon and crashed on the second landing attempt.
2: The pilots in this case were navigating solely by instruments. Weather conditions would not allow them to actually visually see the ground.
1: As reservoir levels sink lower in Lake Mead and Lake Powell, the Department of the Interior ordering steep cuts to the amount of Colorado River water that will be delivered to California, Nevada, and Arizona. Amid growing American concerns about the cost of living, President Trump says he'll temporarily waive a tariff on imported beef for 90 days. 9 hurt Friday night after a swing ride malfunction at Wilson County, Tennessee State Fair. Officials say most of the injuries involved legs and the hurt expected to recover. This is ABC News.
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2: Well, let's find out what happened on this day back in 1614. A Hungarian countess by the name of Elizabeth Báthory passed away in prison. She is believed to have kidnapped 610 young girls, hung them in chains in her castle just to bathe in their blood. It was 1878. The American Bar Association was founded in Saratoga, New York, by, of course, lawyers. It was 1887. Dan Casey struck out at the ninth inning of a game against the New York Giants. Sports columnist named Ernest L. Thayer went home and began work on a poem called Casey at Bat. It was 1911. The Mona Lisa was stolen from the Louvre in Paris by an employee who was of Italian nationality who thought that since it was made by an Italian, it should be back in Italy. It took them 2 years to recover the painting. And it was 1987. Dirty Dancing was released on this date, starring Jennifer Grey and Patrick Swayze.
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4: I'm WRBI meteorologist Megan Mulford with Southeastern Indiana's most reliable forecast. Lows level off around 63 overnight under mainly clear skies, north winds at around 5 miles an hour. Sunshine mixed with clouds at times Saturday, slight chance of thunderstorms. Highs level off around 80. Currently, it's 71 degrees.
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1: ABC News, I'm Dave Backer. An investigation is now underway after a small Cessna plane crashed near a remote military radar site in Alaska. 8 on board, no survivors. NTSB Alaska Regional Chief Clint Johnson says the aircraft missed its initial approach amid foggy conditions Thursday around noon and crashed on the second landing attempt.
2: The pilots in this case were navigating solely by instruments. Weather conditions would not allow them to actually visually see the ground.
1: As reservoir levels sink lower in Lake Mead and Lake Powell, the Department of the Interior ordering steep cuts to the amount of Colorado River water that will be delivered to California, Nevada, and Arizona. Amid growing American concerns about the cost of living, President Trump says he'll temporarily waive a tariff on imported beef for 90 days. 9 hurt Friday night after a swing ride malfunction at Wilson County, Tennessee State Fair. Officials say most of the injuries involved legs and the hurt expected to recover. This is ABC News. The Department of Justice has agreed to settle a case against a prominent social media company.
3: The Justice Department and TikTok have agreed to a $400 million settlement in a case that claimed TikTok violated child privacy laws. It marks one of the largest recoveries ever obtained in a case like this, with TikTok agreeing to pay $300 million immediately and another $100 million after an order vacating a prior consent decree has been filed. The DOJ first sued the company in 2024, claiming TikTok stored, collected, and processed data from children on the platform without getting parental consent. Mike Dubusky, ABC News.
1: The company has made strides in their efforts to better comply with the law since the lawsuit was filed, according to the DOJ. NASA has announced that the Artemis II crew will receive the Congressional Space Medal of Honor. President Trump will present the award to NASA astronauts Reid Wiseman, Victor Glover, Christina Cook, and Canadian Space Agency astronaut Jeremy Hansen next Friday. Dave Packer, ABC News.
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6: I'm WRBI meteorologist Megan Mulford with Southeastern Indiana's most reliable forecast. Lows level off around 63 overnight under mainly clear skies, north winds at around 5 miles an hour. Sunshine mixed with clouds at times Saturday, slight chance of thunderstorms, highs level off around 80. Currently, it's 71 degrees.
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6: I'm WRBI meteorologist Megan Mulford with Southeastern Indiana's most reliable forecast. Lows level off around 63 overnight under mainly clear skies, north winds at around 5 miles an hour. Sunshine mixed with clouds at times Saturday. Slight chance of thunderstorms. Highs level off around 80. Currently, it's 71 degrees.
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0: 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John and
1: Heidi. Now, surveys and studies and such, watching TV might be worse for your brain than sitting at a computer. Kind of wonder if this was maybe a study put out by a computer company. A team of researchers at the University of Southern California followed 1,700 older adults for 22 years. They found that frequent TV watching was associated with smaller brain volumes, more white matter damage, and poorer cognitive performance. What do you think of that, Heidi?
2: I could see that.
1: Sitting at a computer at work, meanwhile, linked to healthier brain measures. Researchers say desk work often involves thinking and planning and problem solving.
2: Yep.
1: Television, generally more passive. The study doesn't prove that watching TV causes brain damage, but it does suggest that not all sedentary activities affect the brain equally. They say replacing some TV time with exercising, socializing, reading, hobbies, and learning new skills could be better for your brain.
2: They really needed a study for that because that's kind of common sense.
1: Well, you'd think so. But common sense, not very common. Surveys and studies and such on the John and Heidi Show.
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1: Now, big screen, little screen, after years of speculation and a furious few months of screen tests and deal-making, Marvel unveiled its X-Men cast at D23 on Friday night. The movie will star Sadie Sink, who appeared in Spider-Man Brand New Day as Jean Grey, Kit Connor, Cyclops, Christopher Abbott, Professor X, Samara Weaving as Emma Frost, Indy Navarrete, probably said that wrong, as Rogue, and Maya Boyd as Storm. Adam Driver is also among the cast. He'll be the villain, Mr. Sinister. The film is set to hit the big screen on May 5th, 2028. You going to be out there, Heidi?
2: Probably not. Not a huge superhero movie fan.
1: But one we did go to, Spider-Man Brand New Day, continues to fly high for another weekend. The end of Oak Street and Paw Patrol did okay as well. So, $67 million over this last weekend. So, that's what Spider-Man Brand New Day. I will tell you this. It is a long movie. We went to that. It seemed like it went on forever. Big screen, little screen on the John and Heidi Show.
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4: I'm WRBI meteorologist Megan Mulford with Southeastern Indiana's most reliable forecast. Lows level off around 63 overnight under mainly clear skies, north winds at around 5 miles an hour. Sunshine mixed with clouds at times Saturday, slight chance of thunderstorms, highs level off around 80. Currently, it's 70 degrees.
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0: 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Come on, just slow down. I'd settle for a slow down.
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2: ABC News, I'm Dave Packer. 50% tariffs on Canadian goods in effect as trade talks collapse. Earlier this week, President Trump announced a pause on tariffs on Canadian goods.
3: We, by the way, probably have a deal with Canada.
2: Not so fast. Friday night, late, Prime Minister Mark Carney announcing that Canada is suspending trade negotiations with the U.S., citing last-minute changes to U.S. proposed terms that he described as unfair and uneconomic. Amid growing American concerns about the cost of living, President Trump says he'll temporarily waive a tariff on imported beef for 90 days. Today, President Trump in South Carolina.
4: Well, we want to get the beef prices down, so we'll get them down a little bit. And that's what people want, that's what the voters want, and that's what I want.
2: That was on Friday. U.S. ranchers and some Republican lawmakers blasting the decision. An investigation underway after a small Cessna plane crashed near a remote military radar site in Alaska. All 8 people on board died. This is ABC News. An 18-year-old is facing charges in the murder of his girlfriend. His mother has also been charged. ABC's Aaron Katursky explains.
5: Royce Moser is charged with killing Caroline Heinz, who was starting her freshman year at Penn West, California University near Pittsburgh. After she failed to return to her dorm, police said they found her body early Thursday morning in the back of her car. Investigators said Moser told them the two were talking when he got angry, then had a demon take over him and tell him to stab Caroline. Police said the teen then called his mother, who told him she would help him clean the car with disinfectant spray. She told him to take a bath and then shower, while she allegedly threw out the knife and put his clothes in the washing machine.
2: Both mother and son are in custody. He's charged with homicide. She's charged with evidence tampering.
6: I'm WRBI meteorologist Megan Mulford with southeastern Indiana's most reliable forecast. Lows level off around 63 overnight under mainly clear skies, north winds at around 5 miles an hour. Sunshine mixed with clouds at times Saturday. Slight chance of thunderstorms. Highs level off around 80. Currently, it's 70 degrees.
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3: 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I like penguins. They're
2: penguins
3: so
2: neat. Yeah, they're really cool. There we go. We don't know everything, but now we know this.
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6: I'm WRBI meteorologist Megan Mulford with Southeastern Indiana's most reliable forecast. Lows level off around 63 overnight under mainly clear skies, north winds at around 5 miles an hour. Sunshine mixed with clouds at times Saturday, slight chance of thunderstorms. Highs level off around 80. Currently, it's 70 degrees.
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1: Time now for the joke of the day with my beautiful bride, Heidi Small. 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
5: I'm WRBI meteorologist Megan Mulford with Southeastern Indiana's most reliable forecast. Lows dip down to about 63 overnight under mainly clear skies, winds out of the northwest at around 5 miles an hour. Sunshine mixed with clouds at times Saturday, slight chance of thunderstorms. Highs level off around 80. Right now, 69.
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1: ABC News, I'm Dave Backer. An investigation is now underway after a small Cessna plane crashed near a remote military radar site in Alaska. 8 on board, no survivors. NTSB Alaska Regional Chief Clint Johnson says the aircraft missed its initial approach amid foggy conditions Thursday around noon and crashed on the second landing attempt.
2: The pilots in this case were navigating solely by instruments. Weather conditions would not allow them to actually visually see the ground.
1: As reservoir levels sink lower in Lake Mead and Lake Powell, the Department of the Interior ordering steep cuts to the amount of Colorado River water that will be delivered to California, Nevada, and Arizona. Amid growing American concerns about the cost of living, President Trump says he'll temporarily waive a tariff on imported beef for 90 days. 9 hurt Friday night after a swing ride malfunction at Wilson County, Tennessee State Fair. Officials say most of the injuries involved legs and the hurt expected to recover. This is ABC News. The Department of Justice has agreed to settle a case against a prominent social media company.
3: The Justice Department and TikTok have agreed to a $400 million settlement in a case that claimed TikTok violated child privacy laws. It marks one of the largest recoveries ever obtained in a case like this, with TikTok agreeing to pay $300 million immediately and another $100 million after an order vacating a prior consent decree has been filed. The DOJ first sued the company in 2024, claiming TikTok stored, collected, and processed data from children on the platform without getting parental consent. Mike Dubusky, ABC News.
1: The company has made strides in their efforts to better comply with the law since the lawsuit was filed, according to the DOJ. NASA has announced that the Artemis II crew will receive the Congressional Space Medal of Honor. President Trump will present the award to NASA astronauts Reid Wiseman, Victor Glover, Christina Cook, and Canadian Space Agency astronaut Jeremy Hansen next Friday. Dave Packer, ABC News.
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1: I'm WRBI meteorologist Megan Mulford with Southeastern Indiana's most reliable forecast. Lows dip down to about 63 overnight under mainly clear skies, winds out of the northwest at around 5 miles an hour. Sunshine mixed with clouds at times Saturday, slight chance of thunderstorms, highs level off around 80. Right now, 69.
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2: Time now for the scoop of the day. A box of 97 Nintendo games found in Wisconsin Retro Store turned out to be a video game mystery. Cartridges were unusual, alternative versions of Super Mario Brothers and Duck Hunt that had never been documented. Oh. The stickers and the screws, the manuals, and the internal circuit boards were all different from known versions.
3: Oh.
2: A date code showed that they were made in 1993, 2 years after the last known manufacture date of the games. Experts suspect that there were like replacement cartridges or parts of an unreleased bundle, but nobody really knows for sure.
3: Oh, interesting.
2: So this story came out like 2 weeks ago, so I wonder if the internet has figured it out yet. If they have, then maybe this story is obsolete, you know, like the games. And how much detail should you include in a dating bio? Not too little, but not too much. According to research, three different studies, they found that profiles with a moderate amount of personal info attracted more interest in long-term relationships than bios that were extremely short or overly detailed. Bare bones profiles made people seem less socially appealing and more interested in casual hookups, while lengthy bios appeared to lose some of their appeal. A moderate bio was the favorite, chosen 52% of the time, compared to 26% with minimal bios and 22% for highly detailed ones. So that's literally less than half. Researchers say a balanced bio can signal personality and relationship intentions without making people feel

0: 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So there you go. 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
3: I'm WRBI meteorologist Megan Mulford with Southeastern Indiana's most reliable forecast. Lows dip down to about 63 overnight under mainly clear skies, winds out of the northwest at around 5 miles an hour. Sunshine mixed with clouds at times Saturday, slight chance of thunderstorms, highs level off around 80. Right now, 69.
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2: Time now for the movie quote of the day. You should get this one from 1990, Heidi. I'm your number one fan.
3: From 1990?
2: If I tell you who it is, you'll get it right away. Kathy Bates.
3: Oh,
2: She was Annie?
3: Yeah, I know, with the sledgehammer on the foot.
2: Yeah.
3: Misery.
2: There you go.
3: There you go.
2: Misery. That was it. From 1990. I'm your number one fan. That is a very good movie, by the way.
3: Excellent movie.
2: It was hard to watch that sledgehammer scene. Oh, that was hard. Movie quote of the day on the John and Heidi Show.
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5: I'm WRBI meteorologist Megan Mulford with Southeastern Indiana's most reliable forecast. Lows dip down to about 63 overnight under partly cloudy skies, winds out of the northwest at around 5 miles an hour. Sunshine mixed with clouds at times again, Saturday, slight chance of thunderstorms, daytime highs approaching 79. Right now, it's 69 degrees.
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1: ABC News, I'm Dave Packer. 50% tariffs on Canadian goods in effect as trade talks collapse. Earlier this week, President Trump announced a pause on tariffs on Canadian goods.
2: We, by the way, probably have a deal with Canada.
1: Not so fast. Friday night, late, Prime Minister Mark Carney announcing that Canada is suspending trade negotiations with the U.S., citing last-minute changes to U.S. proposed terms that he described as unfair and uneconomic. Amid growing American concerns about the cost of living, President Trump says he'll temporarily waive a tariff on imported beef for 90 days. Today, President Trump in South Carolina.
3: Well, we want to get the beef prices down, so we'll get them down a little bit. And that's what people want, that's what the voters want, and that's what I want.
1: That was on Friday. U.S. ranchers and some Republican lawmakers blasting the decision. An investigation underway after a small Cessna plane crashed near a remote military radar site in Alaska. All 8 people on board died. This is ABC News. An 18-year-old is facing charges in the murder of his girlfriend. His mother has also been charged. ABC's Aaron Katursky explains.
4: Royce Moser is charged with killing Caroline Hines, who was starting her freshman year at Penn West, California University near Pittsburgh. After she failed to return to her dorm, police said they found her body early Thursday morning in the back of her car. Investigators said Moser told them the two were talking when he got angry, then had a demon take over him and tell him to stab Caroline. Police said the teen then called his mother, who told him she would help him clean the car with disinfectant spray. She told him to take a bath and then shower while she allegedly threw out the knife and put his clothes in the washing machine.
1: Both mother and son are in custody. He's charged with homicide. She's charged with evidence tampering. As the Duke and Duchess of Sussex plan their return to the UK, a British judge ordered the UK's Prince Harry and 6 others to pay the publisher of the Daily Mail $13 million as part of a failed invasion of privacy case. Dave Packer, ABC News.
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2: I'm WRBI. I'm meteorologist Megan Mulford with Southeastern Indiana's most reliable forecast. Lows dip down to about 63 overnight under partly cloudy skies, winds out of the northwest at around 5 miles an hour. Sunshine mixed with clouds at times again Saturday, slight chance of thunderstorms, daytime highs approaching 79. Currently 68.
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1: Heidi. Time now for News to Me as we head to the News to Me news desk with Heidi Small.
2: Muhammad Ali's funeral procession was 23 miles long.
1: No kidding. That's amazing.
2: And there was an acronym formed from a triangle below Canal Street. That acronym was Tribeca.
1: Oh.
2: It is the Manhattan neighborhood famous for its film festival, but that they got that word from the triangle below Canal Street.
1: Oh, I didn't know that's what Tribeca meant.
2: Yeah, me either.
1: Huh.
2: And on your birthday, you have a 6.7% chance of dying.
1: Yeah.
2: And that's higher than any other day of the year.
1: Well, you better be careful later this week, then, Heidi.
2: Happy birthday.
1: Yeah.
2: That's news to me.
1: That is also news to me.
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2: I'm WRBI meteorologist Megan Mulford with Southeastern Indiana's most reliable forecast. Lows dip down to about 63 overnight under partly cloudy skies, winds out of the northwest at around 5 miles an hour. Sunshine mixed with clouds at times again Saturday. Slight chance of thunderstorms. Daytime highs approaching 79. Currently, it's 66 degrees.
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1: John and Heidi.
2: Fun fact for you, Heidi.
3: What's up, John?
2: The original name for glitter was Schnibbles. That's okay. Kind of a funny name. Do you like the name Schnibbles better or worse than glitter?
3: I like glitter better.
2: Yeah, I think glitter feels right. Schnibbles? Nah. Fun fact for you, Heidi.
3: What's that, John?
2: There are more than 200 flavors of Kit Kat available in Japan. Among them, Tamaya Hontan Wasabi. It's Japanese horseradish.
3: Isn't that crazy?
2: Yeah, that does not sound good. I have tried some other flavors.
3: Yeah,
2: we bought them at a store that had all kinds of foreign candy. They were good. Some were good, but some were like, nah, not for me. I would not have tried the horseradish. Fun fact for you, Heidi.
3: What's that, John?
2: Two common ingredients in household dust are human skin flakes and dust mite skeletons.
3: Mm-hmm.
2: Yuck. And we'll do one final. Fun fact for you, Heidi.
3: What's that, John?
2: One of the sounds used to make dinosaur noises in Jurassic Park was recordings of tortoises mating.
3: Oh.
2: Yeah, and then they amplified and sped them up or slowed them down or something. So that's just weird. Several fun facts. Now you know. Thanks for listening to the John and Heidi Show.
4: 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I couldn't begin to tell you everything I learned. 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
5: I'm WRBI meteorologist Megan Mulford with southeastern Indiana's most reliable forecast. Lows dip down to about 63 overnight under partly cloudy skies, winds out of the northwest at around 5 miles an hour. Sunshine mixed with clouds at times again Saturday, slight chance of thunderstorms. Daytime highs approaching 79. Currently, it's 66 degrees.
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1: ABC News, I'm Dave Packard. An investigation is now underway after a small Cessna plane crashed near a remote military radar site in Alaska. 8 on board, no survivors. NTSB Alaska Regional Chief Clint Johnson says the aircraft missed its initial approach amid foggy conditions Thursday around noon and crashed on the second landing attempt.
2: The pilots in this case were navigating solely by instruments. Weather conditions would not allow them to actually visually see the ground.
1: As reservoir levels sink lower in Lake Mead and Lake Powell, the Department of the Interior ordering steep cuts to the amount of Colorado River water that will be delivered to California, Nevada, and Arizona. Amid growing American concerns about the cost of living, President Trump says he'll temporarily waive a tariff on imported beef for 90 days. 9 hurt Friday night after a swing ride malfunction at Wilson County, Tennessee State Fair. Officials say most of the injuries involved legs and the hurt expected to recover. This is ABC News. The Department of Justice has agreed to settle a case against a prominent social media company.
3: The Justice Department and TikTok have agreed to a $400 million settlement in a case that claimed TikTok violated child privacy laws. It marks one of the largest recoveries ever obtained in a case like this, with TikTok agreeing to pay $300 million immediately and another $100 million after an order vacating a prior consent decree has been filed. The DOJ first sued the company in 2024, claiming TikTok stored, collected, and processed data from children on the platform without getting parental consent. Mike Dubusky, ABC News.
1: The company has made strides in their efforts to better comply with the law since the lawsuit was filed, according to the DOJ. NASA has announced that the Artemis II

0: crew will receive the Congressional Space Medal of Honor. President Trump will present the award to NASA astronauts Reid Wiseman, Victor Glover, Christina Cook, and Canadian Space Agency astronaut Jeremy Hansen next Friday. Dave Packer, ABC News.
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3: I'm WRBI meteorologist Megan Mulford with Southeastern Indiana's most reliable forecast. Slight chance of thunderstorms today. Otherwise, sunshine mixed with clouds at times. Highs level off around 79. Westerly winds 5 to 10 miles an hour. Lows level off around 58. Tonight, mainly clear skies. Right now, it's 68 degrees.
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2: Time now for some weird news. A New Jersey woman hit a slot machine jackpot at a Pennsylvania casino, and she was escorted out by police after officials discovered she had previously placed herself on the state's self-exclusion list. The 69-year-old,
3: what does that mean?
2: Well, she signed up for a lifetime ban from casinos in 2019.
3: Oh.
2: It's a program designed to help people struggling with gambling addiction.
3: Oh, no. How much would that suck?
2: After confirming her status, police removed her from the property and said a trespassing citation would be filed. Officials did not say whether or not she was allowed to keep the jackpot.
3: Well, she should be.
2: Yeah, you'd think so. So
3: she
2: I don't
3: won
2: know.
3: It. Oh, my gosh.
2: Huh. So I don't understand how that works. So they're supposed to tell you can't come in? Is that what it is? Is that what that means?
3: I don't know.
2: Hmm.
3: I've never heard of that before.
2: Because you don't check in when you go to a casino. It's not like you walk in and go, hi, I'm John. I'm here to play at your casino.
3: I've never heard of that before, so I have no idea.
2: Yeah, I don't know. That's weird. That's why it's here. It's weird news on the John and Heidi Show.
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5: I'm WRBI meteorologist Megan Mulford with Southeastern Indiana's most reliable forecast. Slight chance of thunderstorms today. Otherwise, sunshine mixed with clouds at times. Highs level off around 79. Westerly winds 5 to 10 miles an hour. Lows level off around 58. Tonight, mainly clear skies. Right now, 66.
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0: What time zone am I on? What country am I in?
1: It doesn't matter. It's 5 o'clock somewhere.
0: It's always on 5 in Margaritaville, come to think of it.
1: Yeah, I heard that.
0: You've been there, haven't you?
1: Yes, sir.
0: I've seen your boat there.
1: I've been to Margaritaville a few times.
0: All right. Well, that's good.
1: Stumble my way back.
0: Okay. Well, we just want to make sure you can keep it between the navigational beacons.
1: Between the buoys. I got it.
0: All right. Well, it's 5 o'clock. Let's go somewhere.
1: I'm ready. Crank it up.
0: Let's get out of here.
1: I'm gone.

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1: John and Heidi.
2: Time now for the question of the day. This one's for you, Heidi. A survey shows that almost 60% of us have this item in our junk drawer. What is it?
3: Tape.
2: No, it's crazy glue. But I bet tape is right up there, too, because we got tape. Yep. We got one AA battery and nine AAA batteries. I don't know
3: pens.
2: Why. It seems really weird that we have so many of one and there's like one of another. And then, yeah, we do have some glue, but I don't know if it's crazy glue. It's probably the brand, not the brand name.
3: Right. Well, super glue.
2: Same thing. That's your question of the day on the John and Heidi Show.
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5: I'm WRBI meteorologist Megan Mulford with southeastern Indiana's most reliable forecast. Slight chance of thunderstorms today, otherwise sunshine mixed with clouds at times. Highs level off around 79. Westerly winds 5 to 10 miles an hour. Lows level off around 58 tonight, mainly clear skies. Right now, 66.
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1: ABC News, I'm Dave Packer. 50% tariffs on Canadian goods in effect as trade talks collapse. Earlier this week, President Trump announced a pause on tariffs on Canadian goods.
2: We, by the way, probably have a deal with Canada.
1: Not so fast. Friday night, late, Prime Minister Mark Carney announcing that Canada is suspending trade negotiations with the U.S., citing last-minute changes to U.S. proposed terms that he described as unfair and uneconomic. Amid growing American concerns about the cost of living, President Trump says he'll temporarily waive a tariff on imported beef for 90 days. Today, President Trump in South Carolina.
3: Well, we want to get the beef prices down, so we'll get them down a little bit. And that's what people want, that's what the voters want, and that's what I want.
1: That was on Friday. U.S. ranchers and some Republican lawmakers blasting the decision. An investigation underway after a small Cessna plane crashed near a remote military radar site in Alaska. All 8 people on board died. This is ABC News. An 18-year-old is facing charges in the murder of his girlfriend. His mother has also been charged. ABC's Aaron Katursky explains.
4: Royce Moser is charged with killing Caroline Hines, who was starting her freshman year at Penn West, California University near Pittsburgh. After she failed to return to her dorm, police said they found her body early Thursday morning in the back of her car. Investigators said Moser told them the two were talking when he got angry, then had a demon take over him and tell him to stab Caroline. Police said the teen then called his mother, who told him she would help him clean the car with disinfectant spray. She told him to take a bath and then shower, while she allegedly threw out the knife and put his clothes in the washing machine.
1: Both mother and son are in custody. He's charged with homicide. She's charged with evidence tampering. As the Duke and Duchess of Sussex plan their return to the UK, a British judge ordered the UK's Prince Harry and 6 others to pay the publisher of the Daily Mail $13 million as part of a failed invasion of privacy case. Dave Packer, ABC News.
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9: I'm WRBI meteorologist Megan Mulford with Southeastern Indiana's most reliable forecast. Slight chance of thunderstorms.

0: storms today, otherwise sunshine mixed with clouds at times. Highs level off around 79. Westerly winds 5 to 10 miles an hour. Lows level off around 58. Tonight, mainly clear skies. Right now, 66.
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2: Time now for something special with Heidi Small. What do you have for me, Heidi?
3: I have another forgotten game show.
2: I like these.
3: This one was from 2018. It's all called The Bum Game.
2: Oh.
3: And the premise of this risque adults-only game from Japan was male contestants had to identify their wife's or girlfriend's rear end when it was sticking out of a hole in the wall alongside the rear ends of other women, all nude.
2: Oh, my goodness.
3: The men could determine the correct bum on the bum game by looking and, of course, touching or squeezing or whatever they wanted to do.
2: So you'd be touching and squeezing other women's naked bums?
3: Other butts, trying to find out which one is your wife.
2: Huh.
3: Yeah.
2: And the show did not make it for some reason.
3: It apparently did not. It was from 2018.
2: Wonder why that didn't work. All right. That is something special with Heidi Small.
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7: I'm WRBI meteorologist Megan Mulford with Southeastern Indiana's most reliable forecast. Slight chance of thunderstorms today. Otherwise, sunshine mixed with clouds at times. Highs level off around 79. Westerly winds 5 to 10 miles an hour. Lows level off around 58. Tonight, mainly clear skies. Currently, it's 67 degrees.
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1: John and Heidi.
2: Time now for the list. It's the weekend. That means we have the funniest posts of the week from women. One time, my therapist told my dad I needed more positive validation from him, so he texted me validation in the middle of the day. Another one here. A guy texted me once that his friend was just in a fatal car accident. And I was like, oh my gosh, I'm so sorry. Do you want to talk about it? And he was like, yeah, he's going to be okay, but he's in the hospital. Then I had to explain to a grown man what the word fatal meant. Wow. Another one here. Having a wider upper body is feminine. They're called broad shoulders for a reason.
3: Oh, funny.
2: How about this one? Shout out to the man who asked if I needed help getting my suitcase off the train yesterday. When I told him no thank you, he started singing Independent Woman by Destiny's Child.
3: Oh, that's funny.
2: I love that. And we'll do one more. Somebody said the World Cup is just the U.S. having a giant sleepover with the cousins we never see because our parents hate each other.
3: That's funny, too.
2: That's kind of what that was. All right, there you go. That is your list. And I've got all of those in the show notes for today at johnandheidishow.com.
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4: ABC News, I'm Dave Backer. An investigation is now underway after a small Cessna plane crashed near a remote military radar site in Alaska. 8 on board, no survivors. NTSB Alaska Regional Chief Clint Johnson says the aircraft missed its initial approach amid foggy conditions Thursday around noon and crashed on the second landing attempt.
5: The pilots in this case were navigating solely by instruments. Weather conditions would not allow them to actually visually see the ground.
4: As reservoir levels sink lower in Lake Mead and Lake Powell, the Department of the Interior ordering steep cuts to the amount of Colorado River water that will be delivered to California, Nevada, and Arizona. Amid growing American concerns about the cost of living, President Trump says he'll temporarily waive a

0: tariff on imported beef for 90 days. Nine hurt Friday night after a swing ride malfunction at Wilson County, Tennessee State Fair. Officials say most of the injuries involved legs and the hurt expected to recover. This is ABC News.
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2: John and Heidi.
3: We always like to wrap things up around here with good news, and I think this is good news. What a cool story here. A family finds a rare tooth on a rocky beach in New Jersey, and it was a rare megalodon tooth.
4: Oh, that's awesome.
3: How cool would that be? They were just have a family outing, you know, wandering up and down the beach, and they found a prehistoric tooth, a Pennsylvania family. They were on this beach in New Jersey. They said they were spending some time in Sea Isle City when they noticed something unusual. One of the rocks had a hole in it. He looked closer and realized there was something inside. The opening was too small for his hands, so he called for his son, who was smaller and had smaller hands, and he reached in and he pulled something out. That something was a tooth, a megalodon tooth.
4: Crazy.
3: He said, as I pulled a shell out of one rock, and then there was a hole in the rock, and he said, I looked down, and it was just astonishing. He immediately called for his son to come over, and that's when they pulled the thing out. He said, I was excited at first, then I was scared to put my hand down to see it. He said, the discovery was confirmed by a fossil expert who works at Cape May Whale Watch and Research Center. The megalodon, by the way, is an extinct species of giant shark that lived about 23 to 3.6 million years ago. That's a pretty big span.
4: And that's they have huge teeth. Those things were
3: 50
4: enormous.
3: To 80 feet long, 94 tons.

0: one of the largest carnivore sharks ever to have existed. So anyway, you can see an image of this gigantic tooth. It's about the size of the kid's hand. Maybe not quite that big, but pretty close. I've got a link to it. It's in the show notes for today at johnandheidishow.com. Time to say goodbye, Heidi.
1: Goodbye, Heidi.
0: Goodbye, everybody. Have a great day. 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
4: I'm WRBI meteorologist Megan Mulford with Southeastern Indiana's most reliable forecast. Slight chance of thunderstorms today, otherwise sunshine mixed with clouds at times. Highs level off around 79. Westerly winds 5 to 10 miles an hour. Lows level off around 58 tonight, mainly clear skies. Currently, it's 67 degrees.
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2: I'm Tom Snape in the WRBI newsroom. The Sunman-Dearborn School Board is considering a proposal to name the East Central High School football stadium after former coach Rod Ballard. He spent 24 years coaching football at EC, where he notched 174 wins and the Trojan program's first state championship in 1994. Ballard's son, Rand, has asked the school board to name the stadium in his father's honor for the work he did to build the program into a powerhouse. The proposal has been taken under advisement. The Batesville Food Pantry is the recipient of a $1,500 grant from the Ripley County Community Foundation that will be used to support ongoing operational expenses. Last year, the pantry served an average of 220 families each month, which represents about 797 individuals. Nearly half of those served are children and adolescents under the age of 18. Local State Senator Gene Lysing chaired the 2026 Rural Caucus meeting this week at the Indiana State Fair. More than 120 lawmakers, agricultural leaders, and others met in the Normandy Barn at the state fairgrounds to discuss issues impacting Indiana rural communities, such as data centers, food safety, and structural changes to Purdue Extension and 4-H. Governor Mike Braun also attended and provided an update on assistance to those impacted by the recent flood and storm damage. He also gave his thoughts on where he thinks agriculture will be in the next few decades. Indiana's unemployment rate held steady at 3.3% in July, remaining well below the national average of 4.1%, according to the Department of Workforce Development. The state's labor force participation rate reached 63.1%, outperforming the national average of 61.4%, with nearly 3.5 million Hoosiers working or actively seeking employment. While total private employment dipped by 4,900 jobs to roughly 2.84 million, key sectors, including construction, health services, and trade, saw modest gains. Indiana currently reports over 101,000 open job postings statewide.
3: At least two debates are scheduled this year among contenders in Indiana's Secretary of State race. Republican Max Engling, Democrat Beau Bie, Libertarian Lori Shillings, and Greg Ballard of the Lincoln Party will participate in a moderated conversation on August 26. The second debate is set for October 7th.
2: That is Terry D. The Sunman Rural Fire Department will honor the 343 firefighters who died in the 9/11 attacks. The department's annual walk to remember will be held on Friday, September 11th at 6 p.m. Firefighters will walk 3.43 miles in full turnout gear to honor the 343 firefighters who lost their lives at the World Trade Center in New York City on September 11th, 2001, as well as 2,000 others who perished that day. This year marks the 25th anniversary of the terrorist attacks. The walk is open to the public, and if you're interested in participating, you're asked to meet at the Sunman Firehouse at 5:30 the evening of the event. The Hospital Foundation of Decatur County's 2026 event For Caring raised more than $19,000 to support healthcare initiatives that benefit patients and families throughout Decatur County. Organizers say proceeds from the annual fundraising event held this time around at North Branch Golf Course will help advance the foundation's mission of supporting high-quality health care and enhancing services available through Decatur County Memorial Hospital. It is the fourth day of the Greensburg Power of the Past Farm Machinery Show. 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
2: With a check of WRBI Sports, I'm Tom Snape. In Week 1 high school football action heard last night on the Sports Voice, Batesville outlasted Triton Central 20-14 in overtime, and East Central got past Lawrenceburg 14-0. Elsewhere around the area, North Decatur rolled over South Decatur 39-2, Milan whitewashed Brushville 56-0, Shelbyville topped Greensburg 39-14, it was Franklin County over Newcastle 42-21, Little Miami blanked South Dearborn 28-0, and Connersville dumped Richmond 50-20. The Arizona Diamondbacks shut out the Reds 9-0 in a game heard late last night on WRBI. The middle game of the series is tonight. Rhett Lauder starts for the Reds. 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The Cincinnati Bengals host the Chicago Bears in NFL preseason action tonight. Bengals coach Zach Taylor says starters such as Joe Burrow and Ja'Marr Chase will not play. Kickoff in downtown Cincinnati is at 7 p.m. The Indianapolis Colts host the Atlanta Falcons. Riley Leonard will start at quarterback with Anthony Richardson set to see some action in the second half. Kickoff is this afternoon at 1. The Indiana Fever clinched a spot in the WNBA playoffs with the Portland Fire's loss to the Toronto Tempo last night. It's the Fever's third straight playoff appearance. Indiana visits the New York Liberty tonight. Tip-off is at 7 o'clock. IndyCar's NTT Series takes to the streets of Washington, D.C. for the Freedom 250

0: 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Alex Blow has the commanding lead in the point standings heading into tomorrow's race. Tom Snape, WRBI Sports.
1: I'm WRBI meteorologist Paul Trombley with southeastern Indiana's most reliable forecast. Slight chance of thunderstorms today. Otherwise, sunshine mixed with clouds at times. High temperatures reach up to 79. Westerly winds, 5 to 10 miles per hour. Lows level off around 58. Tonight, mainly clear skies. Right now, it's 66 degrees.
2: 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Hi everyone, I'm Craig Orndorff. Welcome to Weekend in the Country, the show where we listen to the country music memories. Hello again, my friends. So good to be with you once again as we get ready for another edition of the show that brings you some of the greatest country music of our lifetime. We will turn back the clock and relive some days of yesteryear through music and also by reminiscing how things were back in the day. We'll have some of the top news headlines, entertainment, culture, and our lifestyle from back then. And today, back then, is August of 1985. That's right, we'll be playing the biggest country hits in the USA from this weekend 41 years ago. Well, that's our plan for the day, so let's begin this weekend in the country. And we start on the countdown at number 20. And getting away from it all are Marie Osmond and Dan Seals. Meet me in Montana.

That's the first of three duets inside the top 20 this week. Marie Osmond and Dan Seals, Meet Me in Montana. Starting us off at number 20 this week in 1985, that was heading to number one. Marking Marie's return to the top of the country chart, she was there with Paper Roses back in 1973. Now, Dan Seals had a couple of number ones on the Adult Contemporary chart back in the 70s as part of the duo England Dan and John Ford Coley. But that would be his first number one on the country chart and the first of 11 to headline the countdown. Well, next up at number 19, another tune that's on the map. This is Michael Martin Murphy, Carolina in the Pines.

Michael Martin Murphy, Carolina in the Pines. And actually, that song really isn't on the map. It's not about South or North Carolina. It's a song about his wife at the time, named Caroline. Now, he first released that a decade earlier. It was top five in Canada in 1975. And here in the summer of 85 in the U.S., it peaked at number nine. But this week down to number 19 for Michael Martin Murphy. And backing him up was John McEwen on banjo. We'll hear him a little later as well.

0: and Jack Murphy on piano, incorporating a little jazz into a bluegrass-styled tune. By the way, Jack Murphy, no relation to Michael Martin, also played piano on a signature song, Wildfire.
1: Good evening. There is likely no other country in the world where an evening broadcast such as this would begin with the news that a popular soft drink was going to reintroduce its original formula. But this is America, and Coca-Cola is part of Americana. This is a story of big business, enormous advertising, and a company that found out the hard way, if it ain't broke, don't fix it.
2: According to the Coca-Cola company, the new Coke will still be its flagship brand. But the old Coke, with the original formula and original taste, will be made available under a new name, Coca-Cola Classic.
0: In April of 1985, Coca-Cola decided to ditch its 99-year-old formula for a new one, which made most Coke drinkers spitting mad. But then on July 10th, the old Coke returned, as you heard in that ABC report from Peter Jennings and Rebecca Chase. And we get back to the countdown this weekend at number 18, and here's our second duet. Charlie McLean and Wayne Massey sing With Just One Look in Your Eyes.

0: The wife and husband team, Charlie McLean and Wayne Massey. Just One Look in Your Eyes. That was from Charlie's album, Radio Heart. And it was the follow-up to the title track, which went to number one. This one would top out at number five and sitting at number 18 this week, 1985.
1: This has been a very active year for spy stories. Former U.S. Navy man John Walker was arrested earlier this year, accused of directing a family spy ring that sold U.S. naval secrets to the Soviet Union. Walker's son, Michael, and brother, Arthur, were also arrested. This month, the U.S. State Department charged that Soviet agents were using a potentially hazardous chemical dust to monitor the movements of American diplomats in the Soviet Union. And another huge spy scandal is still unfolding in West Germany, where several government workers have mysteriously

0: disappeared. West Germany's chief spy catcher apparently turned out to be a spy himself for communist East Germany.
1: Christopher Glenn of CBS talking about all the spies, including John Walker, who had been giving secrets to the communists since 1967. It was during Vietnam. There was also Richard Smith, businessman and contractor to the U.S. government on aerospace technology. He gave equipment that was key for nuclear weapons to Israel. While waiting for trial, he fled, finally extradited in 2001. There was Larry Chin, a translator for the U.S. during World War II. He spied for China for 30 years. Other spies this year, Ronald Pelton, Randy Jeffries, Edward Howard. He escaped the FBI and defected to the Soviet Union. And it wasn't just men. Sharon Scrannage was a CIA secretary working in Ghana. She disclosed identities of agents and informants. And coming up in November, the arrest of Jonathan Pollard. He passed information to Israeli agents, some of whom were Soviet moles. 1985 was dubbed the Year of the Spy. We get back to the countdown now with a good American boy at number 17. Here's Eddie Rabbit. She's coming back to say goodbye. There's a

0: There's Eddie Rabbit. She's coming back to say goodbye. At number 17 this week, 1985, that would make it up to number 6. And we are listening to the memories from August of 85 on today's Weekend in the Country.
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6: Today, our stroll down memory lane is a 41-year meander back to August of 1985. And we're at number 16 on that week's countdown with Sylvia. Cry just a little bit.

Survey song number 16 this week, 1985, Cry Just a Little Bit. That's Sylvia. That was a hit for British rock and roll singer Shaken Stevens. And Sylvia's country version here in the USA would make it up to number 9, her next to last top 10 record. Keith Stegall is one of the biggest names in Nashville, a star songwriter, producer, publisher.

manager, and a good performer too. 1985 would be his most successful year. He was nominated by the ACM as the top new male vocalist, even though he had debuted on the country charts in 1980. Well, in the summer of 85, he would have his only top 10 hit, and it was at number 15 this week, Pretty Lady. I saw

0: Wichita Falls, Texas, Keith Stegall and Pretty Lady, number 15 this week, 1985. That would move up five more spaces.
1: It's amazing what's happened since Yoplait, the yogurt of France, came to America. Take all-natural Yoplait Original. Who'd have imagined the effect this outrageously creamy yogurt mixed through with real fruit would have on real Americans? Yoplait Original, just one of the yogurts from Yoplait, the yogurt of France.
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3: I hate California. Hey, bud, how's your bite rhythm?
4: Let's do lunch.
3: They eat sushi, raw fish. Rodeo Drive, it's rodeo. Whale watching, snakeskin bikinis, perfect smiles. I even hate what to drink.
5: So, what are you gonna have?
3: One of those.
6: California Cooler. One more reason to hate California.
3: Halimony?
5: Yep.
0: Yeah, right in the middle of the wine cooler craze here in 1985. That was one of many California coolers. Yeah, the 80s had their yogurt wars too. Yoplait from General Mills was one of the participants. And the familiar tagline from Caress Soap. Some commercials that were running here in the summer of 1985. We get back to the countdown now at number 14. Here's George Strait. Hey.

0: The Western Swing sound of George Strait on The Fireman. After peaking at number 5, it was down to number 14 this week in 1985.
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12: I'm WRBI meteorologist Paul Frobley with southeastern Indiana's most reliable forecast. Slight chance of thunderstorms today. Otherwise, sunshine mixed with clouds at times. High temperatures reach up to 79. Westerly winds, 5 to 10 miles per hour. Lows level off around 58. Tonight, mainly clear skies. Right now, it's 66 degrees.
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0: I'm Craig Orndorff, coming to you, per usual, from Virginia's Shenandoah Valley. And today I've got the biggest hits from the fourth week of August in 1985. And coming in at number 13, one of the biggest records of the year. It was the Song of the Year from the CMA. And Ronnie Millsap won a Grammy for Best Vocal Performance. Lost in the 50s tonight.

0: Ronnie Millsap and a medley of In the Still of the Night, which was a hit for the Five Satins in 1956, and Lost in the 50s Tonight, composed by Mike Reed and Troy Seals. That was at number 13 this week, 1985, on its way to number 1, Ronnie's 27th, and it would be the only single to spend more than 1 week on top of the Hot Country Singles chart for the entire year. And you know, RCA Records couldn't have timed the release any better. It came out 10 days after the release of that summer's blockbuster movie, Back to the Future.
1: Doc, my only hope.
2: Marty, I'm sorry, but the only power source capable of generating 1.21 gigawatts of electricity is a bolt of lightning.
1: What did you say?
2: A bolt of lightning. Unfortunately, you never know when or where it's ever going to strike.
1: We do now.
2: This is it. This is the answer. It says here that a bolt of lightning is going to strike the clock tower precisely 10:04 p.m. next Saturday night. If we could somehow harness this lightning, channel it into the flux capacitor, it just might work. Next Saturday night, we're sending you back to the future.
0: Michael J. Fox and Christopher Lloyd in Back to the Future. That was number one at the box office this weekend in 1985. It would be the top movie for 15 weeks. It was number one on Independence Day weekend and also Thanksgiving weekend, and was the largest grossing movie of the year. We're back on the countdown now. At number 12, here's Conway Twitty, Between Blue Eyes and Jeans.

0: There's Conway, Between Blue Eyes and Jeans. Song number 12 this week, 1985. That would peak at number 3. Well, I just mentioned Back to the Future and its blockbuster run. Well, there were lots of other good movies during the summer of 85. In fact, number 2 at the box office this week was another Michael J. Fox film, Teen Wolf. But more comedies, Pee-wee's Big Adventure. Paul Reubens, as Pee-wee Herman, took his TV stardom to the big screen. 2 from John Candy, Volunteers with Tom Hanks. Just so-so, same thing for his other movie, Summer Rental. Well, the Griswolds were back, National Lampoon's European Vacation. There's the comedy horror film, Return of the Living Dead. And from John Hughes, Weird Science. Also playing the crime drama, Year of the Dragon with Mickey Rourke. Kiss of the Spider-Woman with William Hurt and Raul Julia. Coming-of-age film, St. Elmo's Fire. And on the other end of the spectrum, Ron Howard's Cocoon. Mel Gibson was back as Mad Max, this time with Tina Turner and Beyond Thunderdome. And a couple of westerns. Silverado had Kevin Kline, Scott Glenn, Danny Glover, and Kevin Costner. And also Pale Rider with Clint Eastwood.
1: Canvas, burlap, and wood. Like to make us for good fire, right, boys?
2: Yeah.
3: Shouldn't play with matches.
0: Yeah, you better be getting ready for your beatdown. Clint Eastwood starred in, directed, and produced Pale Rider, one of the movies from the summer of 85. Hey, let's give you a bonus spin on the countdown this week. Down at number 30 was the biggest country hit so far for Vince Gill, If It Weren't For Him. If she

0: first four singles from Vince Gill all cracked the top 40, but none of them made it out of the 30s. But he finally got over the hump with that song, If It Weren't For Him. And helping him out was Roseanne Cash, and we will hear her a little bit later on in the show, which is dedicated to August of 1985, here on This Weekend in the Country.
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0: And today we're remembering late August of 1985. And we're up to number 11 on the countdown. Here are the Highwaymen.
9: I was a

0: Willie Nelson, Kris Kristofferson, Waylon Jennings, and Johnny Cash were doing a TV special in Switzerland when the four decided to do a group album. Now, Jimmy Webb wrote The Highwayman, and he pitched it to Waylon Jennings, who didn't really see the potential, but Glenn Campbell became the first to record it in 1979, and he played it for Johnny Cash, saying it would be great for their group project. Well, as the recording sessions began, they still hadn't selected all the songs, and Marty Stewart, who was one of the session players, he suggested it to Johnny as well, saying it was perfect. Four verses, four voices. And of course, it became a classic. Last week it was at number one, this week in 1985, down to number 11. And by the way, at the time they weren't named the Highwaymen. The public gave them that trademark. It would be a few more years before they officially adopted the name. Well, that's it for hour number one of today's show. We'll have more of the hits from this week in 85 coming up on Weekend in the Country. 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
2: I'm Tom Snape in the WRBI Newsroom. The Batesville Food Pantry is the recipient of a $1,500 grant from the Ripley County Community Foundation that will be used to support ongoing operational expenses. Last year, the pantry served an average of 220 families each month, which represents about 797 individuals. Nearly half of those served are children and adolescents under the age of 18. The Sunman-Dearborn School Board is considering a proposal to name the East Central High School football stadium after former coach Rod Ballard. He spent 24 years coaching football at EC, where he notched 174 wins and the Trojan program's first state championship in 1994. Ballard's son, Rand, has asked the school board to name the stadium in his father's honor for the work he did to build the program into a powerhouse. The proposal has been taken under advisement. Local State Senator Gene Lysing chaired the 2026 Rural Caucus meeting this week at the Indiana State Fair. More than 120 lawmakers, agricultural leaders, and others met in the Normandy Barn at the state fairgrounds to discuss issues impacting Indiana rural communities, such as data centers, food safety, and structural changes to Purdue Extension and 4-H. Governor Mike Braun also attended and provided an update on assistance to those impacted by the recent flood and storm damage. He also gave his thoughts on where he thinks agriculture will be in the next few decades. Indiana's unemployment rate held steady at 3.3% in July, remaining well below the national average of 4.1%, according to the Department of Workforce Development. The state's labor force participation rate reached 63.1%, outperforming the national average of 61.4%, with nearly 3.5 million Hoosiers working or actively seeking employment. While total private employment dipped by 4%,

0: 3,900 jobs to roughly 2.84 million. Key sectors, including construction, health services, and trade, saw modest gains. Indiana currently reports over 101,000 open job postings statewide.
1: At least two debates are scheduled this year among contenders in Indiana's Secretary of State race. Republican Max Engling, Democrat Beau Bie, Libertarian Lori Shillings, and Greg Ballard of the Lincoln Party will participate in a moderated conversation on August 26. The second debate is set for October 7.
0: That is Terry Deed. The Sunman Rural Fire Department will honor the 343 firefighters who died in the 9/11 attacks. The department's annual walk to remember will be held on Friday, September 11th at 6 p.m. Firefighters will walk 3.43 miles in full turnout gear to honor the 343 firefighters who lost their lives at the World Trade Center in New York City on September 11th, 2001, as well as 2,000 others who perished that day. This year marks the 25th anniversary of the terrorist attacks. The walk is open to the public, and if you're interested in participating, you're asked to meet at the Sunman Firehouse at 5:30 the evening of the event. It is the fourth day of the Greensburg Power of the Past Farm Machinery Show. 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
0: 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Organizers say proceeds from the annual fundraising event held this time around at North Branch Golf Course will help advance the foundation's mission of supporting high-quality healthcare and enhancing services available through Decatur County Memorial Hospital. I'm Tom Snape with news on 103.9 WRBI. 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
0: With a check of WRBI Sports, I'm Tom Snape. In Week 1 high school football action heard last night on the Sports Voice, Batesville outlasted Triton Central 20-14 in overtime, and East Central got past Lawrenceburg 14-0. Elsewhere around the area, North Decatur rolled over South Decatur 39-2, Milan whitewashed Brushville 56-0, Shelbyville topped Greensburg 39-14, it was Franklin County over Newcastle 42-21, Little Miami blanked South Dearborn 28-0, and Connersville dumped Richmond 50-20. The Arizona Diamondbacks shut out the Reds 9-0 in a game heard late last night on WRBI. The middle game of the series is tonight. Rhett Lauder starts for the Reds. Coverage begins at 7:40 on 103.9 FM. The Cincinnati Bengals host the Chicago Bears in NFL preseason action tonight. Bengals coach Zach Taylor says starters such as Joe Burrow and Ja'Marr Chase will not play. Kickoff in downtown Cincinnati is at 7 p.m. The Indianapolis Colts host the Atlanta Falcons. Riley Leonard will start at quarterback with Anthony Richardson set to see some action in the second half. Kickoff is this afternoon at 1. The Indiana Fever clinched a spot in the WNBA playoffs with the Portland Fire's loss to the Toronto Tempo last night. It's the Fever's third straight playoff appearance. Indiana visits the New York Liberty tonight. Tip-off is at 7 o'clock. IndyCar's NTT Series takes to the streets of Washington, D.C. for the Freedom 250 Grand Prix tomorrow. Alex Palou has a commanding lead in the points standings heading into tomorrow's race. Tom Snape, WRBI Sports.
4: I'm WRBI meteorologist Paul Frombly with Southeastern Indiana's most reliable forecast. Slight chance of thunderstorms today. Otherwise, sunshine mixed with clouds at times. High temperatures reach up to 79. Winds out of the west, 5 to 10 miles per hour. Lows dip down to about 58 tonight, mainly clear skies. Right now, it's 66 degrees.
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This is hour two of Weekend in the Country. I'm Craig Orndorff, and a happy weekend to you wherever you are and whatever you're up to. Hope everything is well in your world, and thanks for coming back for part two of the show. And for this get-together, we have gone back to the fourth weekend of August in 1985. And before us are the 10 biggest country songs in the USA from that weekend. And let's get back to it at number 10 with Mac Davis, I Never Made Love.

Here's Mac Davis, I Never Made Love. At its peak at number 10 this week, 1985. That was his first top 10 hit since 1981, and it would be his final one. We have dropped in on August 1985 on today's show, and checking in at number 9, the first of two family groups. Here are Kathy, June, Kim, and Christy, the Forrester Sisters.

0: Fell in Love Again Last Night, written by Paul Overstreet and Tom Schuyler, and it was the second single for the Forrester Sisters, sitting at number 9 this week in 1985. In a few weeks, that would be their first number 1. Well, back to school time and picking up supplies in the summer of 85. A 5-in-1 subject notebook was 88 cents. Elmer's glue, 3 for a buck. A solar calculator was just under $8. And down at the Belk store, they had Nikes on sale for $23. All right, how about some other prices? Firestone tires were as low as $30 this weekend. How about a new TV? A 25-inch console from RCA was about $400. VCRs were $400. Yeah, videotape rental stores were everywhere. And now more people were recording programs over the air. And how about a refrigerator freezer? $500 the price tag, unless you wanted a side-by-side with an ice maker, that was over $1,000. And you fill that refrigerator up with a gallon of milk for $1.89 this weekend. Eggs were 59 cents a dozen. A loaf of bread, 55 cents. Ground beef, 87 cents a pound. A watermelon was $1.50. Peaches were 77 cents a pound. 2 boxes of Kraft mac and cheese, 89 cents. And a pack of chewing gum was just a quarter.
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2: Another one of those great commercial jingles from back in the day. That for extra gum from Wrigley's. That was new for 1985. And we're back to the countdown now at number 8 with a guy we heard with the Highwaymen. Now it's Waylon Jennings solo, drinking and dreaming.

0: That's Waylon, Drinking and Dreaming, number 8 this week, 1985, on its way up to number 2. And now it's time for sports. NASCAR was in Bristol this weekend. Dale Earnhardt was the winner. He swept the season series. Bill Elliott won Daytona in 11 races for the year, but Darrell Waltrip won the championship. Milestones reached in baseball on August 4th, 2 on the same day.
1: Seaver is ready to work now to Don Baylor, and it's a high fly ball. It should be playable. Nichols is moving over. Nichols is there. The ball game is over. Seaver has won 300. He has become the 17th man in the history of baseball to win 300 games.
2: Swing a line drive, base hit. There it is. Number 3,000 for Rod Carew. Downing stops at third. And the game will be halted right here as a huge crowd in Anaheim. A standing salute to Rod Carew.
0: Dick Enberg called Rod Carew's 3,000th hit. He did that against his former team, the Twins. And Tom Seaver with the White Sox got his 300th win back in New York. And longtime Mets announcer Lindsey Nelson was brought in on the big day, August 4th. But this weekend in 85, we were watching Pete Rose close in on Ty Cobb's hit record. And he would break it on September 11th.
3: He levels the bat a couple of times. Schau kicks and he fires. Rose swings.
4: There it is! There it is! Get out! Get out!
0: Marty Brenneman and Joe Nuxall as Pete Rose became baseball's all-time hit leader on September 11th, 1985. And the Royals would win their first championship in the fall. They beat the Cardinals in 7 games. And that's sports from this week in 1985. And we're back on the countdown now. Here's Reba McEntire at number 7. Have I got a deal for you? Well, you-

0: Reba, at number 7 this week, 1985. Have I Got a Deal for You? That would move up one more spot.
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0: Today we've turned the old calendar back 41 years to August of 1985. That was when Sawyer Brown was still squeaky new. The third single from their self-titled debut album was at number 6 that weekend. This is Used to Blue. Again.

0: and Sawyer Brown with the lineup of Mark Miller, Bobby Randall, Hobie Hubbard, Jim Scholten, and Curly Smith. That was Used to Blue at number 6 this week in 1985. It would move up to number 3. Hey, let's take a quick look at TV. Larry King Live debuted on CNN on June 3rd. The Discovery Channel started up on June 17th. July 1st, Nickelodeon premiered Nick at Night. They reran some classic TV shows. Well, July 2nd was the final episode of The Jeffersons, and there was no series finale because the show was abruptly canceled. CBS didn't even tell the cast. They learned about it through media reports. Well, NBC wasted no time in acquiring Marla Gibbs. She would star in 227. That would be a new show for the fall, along with The Golden Girls. Also set to debut in a few weeks, The Equalizer, Spencer for Hire, Growing Pains, and MacGyver. Alrighty, returning to the countdown. Hey, we go back-to-back now with the only two bands inside the top 20 this weekend. Yeah, we had a couple of vocal groups, but only a pair of ensembles who play all their instruments. At number 5, it's the Nitty Gritty Dirt Band.
1: We

0: Modern Day Romance, written by Kix Brooks and Dan Tyler, and a big hit for the Nitty Gritty Dirt Band. Jeff Hanna out front with Jimmy Ibbotson, John McEwen, Bob Carpenter, and Jimmy Fadden. The fifth most popular country song this week in 1985. It would hit number one, their second chart topper. Well, here in August of 85, Ronald Reagan was the President of the United States. George H.W. Bush was Vice President. But the VP was the main man on July 13th for 8 hours. President Reagan had colon cancer surgery and he was under anesthesia, so Bush was the acting president. Now Reagan's tumor got people starting to focus on improving their own diet by cutting back on the fat and increasing the fiber. And over the coming years, you'd see a lot of products promoting their low-fat, high-fiber content. But there was another medical issue grabbing the headlines back then.
1: Acquired immune deficiency syndrome, AIDS. Many victims have charged there's been unnecessary panic associated with the disease and a lack of commitment to finding a cure. Now AIDS has its first internationally famous victim, film star Rock Hudson. Despite the thousands of cases, it may not have been until this week that many Americans focused on the disease, because it was this week that they saw vividly what AIDS can do. It can transform a tall, handsome, square-jawed American screen idol into an emaciated, drained and disoriented victim who regrettably looks near death.
0: Charles Gibson on ABC's Nightline from late July of 1985, when it was announced that Rock Hudson had AIDS. Days earlier, he had appeared with Doris Day at a press conference announcing her new cable TV show in which Hudson would be the first guest. But what made headlines was his sickly appearance, and Rock Hudson passed away in October. Well, we're back to the countdown this week in 85 with a lady we heard earlier with Vince Gill. Well, here at number four, she's out front, he's in the background. It's Roseanne Cash.

0: After being nominated two consecutive years for Best Vocal Performance at the Grammys, Roseanne Cash lost both times, and that frustration led to the idea for I Don't Know Why You Don't Want Me. So she and then-husband Rodney Crowell wrote the song, and of course she got nominated again for Best Vocal Performance, but this time she won. She'd had three more Grammys in the 2000s, but you know, she never won an award from the CMA or the ACM. She went 0 for 18. What's up with that? And it's time to get her in the Country Music Hall of Fame, and Rodney Crowell as well. I Don't Know Why You Don't Want Me at number 4 this week, 1985, soon to be her fourth number 1. That was 41 summers ago, and relive today on Weekend in the Country.
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11: I'm WRBI meteorologist Paul Frombly with southeastern Indiana's most reliable forecast. Slight chance of thunderstorms today. Otherwise, sunshine mixed with clouds at times. High temperatures reach up to 79. Winds out of the west, 5 to 10 miles per hour. Lows dip down to about 58 tonight, mainly clear skies. Right now, 65.
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0: It's Craig Orndorff here in the Shenandoah Valley of Virginia saying hello to you in your hometown like Burkesville, Kentucky, where they listen on River Country, 107.9 WKYR. In Elkins, West Virginia, the stations are set at WDNE. And for the New York Catskills, it's WDNB and WHNB, Thunder 102 and 104.5 in Jeffersonville, Hancock, also Monticello and Liberty. And by the way, every affiliate is listed on our webpage at weekendinthecountry.net, so check us out there and also our Facebook page. Well, this weekend, it's late August of 1985, and we're up to number 3 on the countdown with Janie Fricke. She's single again.
13: I just

0: Look out, she's single again. Janie Fricke at number 3 on the countdown this week in 1985. That would move up one more spot. Well, this weekend in Los Angeles, authorities were closing in on the Night Stalker. And next weekend, they'd catch him.
1: Good evening. He is a mystery man, a 25-year-old drifter with no record of violence, yet he's accused of being one of California's most brutal killers. Richard Ramirez was captured today. Police say he is the walk-in killer. Ramirez was arrested in East Los Angeles this morning, as you can see in these exclusive pictures. This is the man police say is responsible for 16 murders, 34 other assaults, rapes, and kidnappings during the past 7 months. His head is bandaged because of how he was caught. Neighbors in Boyle Heights said he was trying to steal a car. He attacked a woman there. Her husband and others recognized him, chased him down, beat him, and held him until police arrived. And then Ramirez said, "It's me. It's me, man."
0: Phil Legatuta of KNBC reporting on the capture of the Night Stalker, Richard Ramirez, whose victims stretch from L.A. to San Francisco. It was a botched robbery which did him in. As Ramirez was running from a house, a 13-year-old boy who lived there followed him, saw his car, and got a partial license plate. Well, that was enough to lead police to Ramirez. They got his fingerprints, and they put his picture on the front page of the newspapers, but Ramirez didn't see it. He had left L.A. to visit his brother in Tucson, returned to Los Angeles, and was still oblivious when he was recognized in a convenience store. That's when he saw his picture in the paper and took off. That led to the hijacking attempt and getting beat up by the locals. Ramirez was convicted on 43 charges, 13 counts of murder, given the death penalty, but died in prison of lymphoma in 2013. So a sigh of relief in Southern California as the Night Stalker, Richard Ramirez, would be arrested next weekend in 1985. Well, next weekend on the country chart, this would be the number one song. This week, however, it was holding at number 2. Here are the Judds, Love Is Alive.
2: Love.

0: At number two this week, Naomi and Wynonna, The Judds, Love is Alive. That was the third single from their album, Why Not Me? And as I mentioned, next week that would become their third number one. Well, what was in the top spot this weekend in 85? We'll find out next on Weekend in the Country.
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0: We're up to the number one song from this week in our spotlight year, 1985. But now for our classic country feature, we're going to go back a decade. And on this very weekend in 1975, Glen Campbell hit the top of the country charts with this big smash.

0: Glenn Campbell was on tour in Australia when he heard Rhinestone Cowboy played on the radio, and he knew that could be a hit, and indeed it was. It became his signature song, really. It had been 14 years since a record was at number one on both the country and pop chart simultaneously. Jimmy Dean's Big Bad John did it in 1961, and Glenn Campbell topped the country countdown for the first of three non-consecutive weeks this weekend in 1975. And now we are up to the number one song from this week in our spotlight year, 1985, a year that we previously mentioned was dubbed the Year of the Spy, and also could have been named the Year of the Plane Crash. There were three major incidents in August alone. On the 2nd, Delta 191 crashed near Dallas because of a downburst of wind that killed 137. On August 12th, the worst crash in aviation history, Japanese airline flight 123, was going from Tokyo to Osaka when a portion of the tail was ripped off. It went down in a mountainous area, killing 520. And earlier this week, August 22nd, a British Air Tours flight caught fire on the runway at Manchester Airport. 55 people perished there. And then this weekend, a crash of a twin-engine plane claimed the life of a teenage Goodwill ambassador.
1: The cause of the crash remains a mystery. The crash of Bar Harbor Airlines Flight 1808, which killed eight people and stilled a big dream. The big dream of a little girl named Samantha Smith. Her dream was world peace. 2 years ago, when she was 11 years old, she carried that dream into the Soviet Union and onto TV screens and newspapers all around the world.
0: Morton Dean of CBS on the death of Samantha Smith from a plane crash. Top news story this weekend in 1985. And we're up to number one on the country music countdown from that weekend, and sitting atop the chart were Dolly Parton and Kenny Rogers. They were back together for Real Love.

0: 2 years earlier, Dolly and Kenny set the world on fire with Islands in the Stream, and they reunited for Real Love. This one didn't have the global appeal, but it was a smash in the country world. It was their second number one hit together, and individually, Dolly's 18th and Kenny's 17th, and it was this weekend in 1985. And that's it for this week's show, everybody. We are all out of time. It's been great having you here, and I'll have your seat ready for you again next week. And until then, I'm Craig Orndorff saying so long for Weekend in the Country. 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
2: ABC News, I'm Brian Clark. The U.S. and Canada are blaming each other for a breakdown in trade negotiations, and since no deal was reached before midnight, the U.S. has now imposed new tariffs on some Canadian goods. ABC's Stephen Portnoy explains from Washington.
3: The U.S. is now imposing a 50% tariff on more than $20 billion worth of Canadian imports. This will affect only about 5% of cross-border trade, but the new duties will hit a long list of products, including beer, whiskey, milk and cheese, building materials, hockey sticks, and tongue depressors.
2: As the midterms approach, the president and vice president were on the campaign trail Friday. President Trump in Myrtle Beach, South Carolina, for Republican Senator Darlene Graham. Vice President Vance was in his hometown in Ohio. The Department of Justice said that TikTok has agreed to pay a $400 million settlement to end a 2024 lawsuit that alleged the company was violating federal children's privacy laws. This is ABC News.
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5: I'm Tom Snape in the WRBI newsroom. The Sunman-Dearborn School Board is considering a proposal to name the East Central High School football stadium after former coach Rod Ballard. He spent 24 years coaching football.

0: at EC, where he notched 174 wins and the Trojan program's first state championship in 1994. Ballard's son, Rand, has asked the school board to name the stadium in his father's honor for the work he did to build the program into a powerhouse. The proposal has been taken under advisement. The Batesville Food Pantry is the recipient of a $1,500 grant from the Ripley County Community Foundation that will be used to support ongoing operational expenses. Last year, the pantry served an average of 220 families each month, which represents about 797 individuals. Nearly half of those served are children and adolescents under the age of 18. Local State Senator Gene Lysing chaired the 2026 Rural Caucus meeting this week at the Indiana State Fair. More than 120 lawmakers, agricultural leaders, and others met in the Normandy Barn at the state fairgrounds to discuss issues impacting Indiana rural communities, such as data centers, food safety, and structural changes to Purdue Extension and 4-H. Governor Mike Braun also attended and provided an update on assistance to those impacted by the recent flood and storm damage. He also gave his thoughts on where he thinks agriculture will be in the next few decades. Indiana's unemployment rate held steady at 3.3% in July, remaining well below the national average of 4.1%, according to the Department of Workforce Development. The state's labor force participation rate reached 63.1%, outperforming the national average of 61.4%, with nearly 3.5 million Hoosiers working or actively seeking employment. While total private employment dipped by 4,900 jobs to roughly 2.84 million, key sectors, including construction, health services, and trade, saw modest gains. Indiana currently reports over 101,000 open job postings statewide.
1: At least two debates are scheduled this year among contenders in Indiana's Secretary of State race. Republican Max Engling, Democrat Beau Bie, Libertarian Lori Shillings, and Greg Ballard of the Lincoln Party will participate in a moderated conversation on August 26. The second debate is set for October 7th.
0: That is Terry Deed. The Sunman Rural Fire Department will honor the 343 firefighters who died in the 9/11 attacks. The department's annual walk to remember will be held on Friday, September 11th at 6 p.m. Firefighters will walk 3.43 miles in full turnout gear to honor the 343 firefighters who lost their lives at the World Trade Center in New York City on September 11th, 2001, as well as 2,000 others who perished that day. This year marks the 25th anniversary of the terrorist attacks. The walk is open to the public, and if you're interested in participating, you're asked to meet at the Sunman Firehouse at 5:30 the evening of the event. The Hospital Foundation of Decatur County's 2026 event For Caring raised more than $19,000 to support healthcare initiatives that benefit patients and families throughout Decatur County. Organizers say proceeds from the annual fundraising event held this time around at North Branch Golf Course will help advance the foundation's mission of supporting high-quality healthcare and enhancing services available through Decatur County Memorial Hospital. It is the fourth day of the Greensburg Power of the Past Farm Machinery Show. The event at the Decatur County Fairgrounds features a number of events, including the Toy Show today and tomorrow, which Tom Cherry with the Power of the Past Organizing Committee says is bigger and better than ever.
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0: With the check of WRBI Sports, I'm Tom Snape. In Week 1 high school football action heard last night on the Sports Voice, Batesville outlasted Triton Central 20-14 in overtime, and East Central got past Lawrenceburg 14-0. Elsewhere around the area, North Decatur rolled over South Decatur 39-2, Milan whitewashed Brushville 56-0, Shelbyville topped Greensburg 39-14, it was Franklin County over Newcastle 42-21, Little Miami, Blank South, Deer.

0: Dearborn 28-0, and Connersville dumped Richmond 50-20. The Arizona Diamondbacks shut out the Reds 9-0 in a game heard late last night on WRBI. The middle game of the series is tonight. Rhett Lauder starts for the Reds. 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The Cincinnati Bengals host the Chicago Bears in NFL preseason action tonight. Bengals coach Zach Taylor says starters such as Joe Burrow and Ja'Marr Chase will not play. Kickoff in downtown Cincinnati is at 7 p.m. The Indianapolis Colts host the Atlanta Falcons. Riley Leonard will start at quarterback with Anthony Richardson set to see some action in the second half. Kickoff is this afternoon at 1. The Indiana Fever clinched a spot in the WNBA playoffs with the Portland Fire's loss to the Toronto Tempo last night. It's the Fever's third straight playoff appearance. Indiana visits the New York Liberty tonight. Tip-off is at 7 o'clock. IndyCar's NTT Series takes to the streets of Washington, D.C. for the Freedom 250 Grand Prix tomorrow. Alex Palou has a commanding lead in the point standings heading into tomorrow's race. Tom Snape, WRBI Sports.
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0: Funeral services for 88-year-old Lorraine Elva Workman of Delaware will be held Monday at 10 a.m. at Neal's Funeral Home in Osgood. Visitation will be Sunday from 1 to 4 p.m. at the funeral home. She is survived by two daughters, five grandchildren, and 11 great-grandchildren. Burial will be in St. Marie Cemetery in Napoleon. Memorial contributions may be made to the Delaware Fire Department. Those were funeral arrangements for Lorraine Workman. Funeral services for 71-year-old Jackie Amos of Holton will be held Tuesday at 3 p.m. at Stratton Karstetter Funeral Home in Versailles. Visitation will be Tuesday from 1 p.m. until time of service. She is survived by her husband, Philip, two sons, one daughter, eight grandchildren, and two brothers. Memorial contributions may be made to Special Olympics. Those were funeral arrangements for Jackie Amos. Funeral mass for 94-year-old Ruth Frances Billman of Batesville will be held Wednesday at 1 p.m. at St. Louis Catholic Church in Batesville. Visitation will be Wednesday from 10 a.m. to 12:30 p.m. at Weigel Funeral Home in Batesville. She is survived by three sons, two daughters, eight grandchildren, eight great-grandchildren, one brother, and one sister. Burial will be in St. Louis Cemetery. Memorial contributions may be made to the Little Kennel Endowment Fund at St. Louis School. Those were funeral arrangements for Ruth Frances Billman. Funeral services for 68-year-old Kim Meyer of Greensburg will be held Wednesday at 3 p.m. at the Napoleon Volunteer Fire Company building. Visitation will follow from 4 to 8 p.m. Arrangements are being handled by Gil and Hal Funeral Home in Greensburg. He is survived by his wife, Judy, two children, six grandchildren, one sister, and numerous nieces, nephews, great-nieces, and great-nephews. Memorial contributions may be made to the Napoleon Volunteer Fire Department or Smyrna Lutheran Church. Those were funeral arrangements for Kim Meyer.
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2: I'm WRBI meteorologist Paul Frombly with Southeastern Indiana's most reliable forecast. Slight chance of thunderstorms today. Otherwise, sunshine mixed with clouds at times. High temperatures reach up to 79. Winds out of the west, 5 to 10 miles per hour. Lows dip down to about 58. Tonight, mainly clear skies. Right now, 65.
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0: 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It's Katie Kinker, so happy to be with you on this Saturday morning. And tonight, the Cincinnati Reds are taking on the Arizona Diamondbacks, and that game will be on WRBI. 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
3: I'm WRBI meteorologist Paul Trombley with Southeastern Indiana's most reliable forecast. Slight chance of thunderstorms today. Otherwise, sunshine mixed with clouds at times. High temperatures reach up to 79. Winds out of the west.

0: 5 to 10 miles per hour. Lows dip down to about 58 tonight, mainly clear skies. Currently 66.
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I saw the old man's face. Front page obituary. He was a millionaire. He left his fortune to some guy he barely knew. His kids were mad as hell.

0: 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It's Katie Kinker, and it is time for country news from country music history. On this day back in 2009, around 160,000 fans set a world record for largest group karaoke song with the Garth Brooks hit Friends in Low Places at the Bristol Motor Speedway in Tennessee. Then in 2013, Luke Bryan's album Crash My Party sold 528,000 copies in its first week to debut at the top of the Top 200 and Top Country Albums chart. It had the best first-week sales for a male country artist since Tim McGraw's 2004 album, Live Like You Were Dying. Finally, in 2020, Luke Bryan's Born Here, Live Here, Die Here debuted at the top of the Billboard Country Albums chart. That was country news from country music history.
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2: ABC News, I'm Brian Clark. The U.S. and Canada are blaming each other for the breakdown in trade talks that caused President Trump's 50% tariffs on over $20 billion worth of Canadian imports to go into effect overnight, says ABC's Stephen Portnoy.
3: U.S. Trade Representative Jamieson Greer says Canada walked away from the table just after it made new demands. A senior administration official telling reporters overnight that Canada was, quote, interested in additional concessions that the United States wasn't able to provide. Now, the view north of the border is that the White House was making last-minute changes, and Mark Carney, Canada's prime minister, now vows to retaliate and match the new U.S. tariffs dollar for dollar.
2: Chief Justice John Roberts said Friday the construction of President Trump's White House ballroom can continue for now. It pauses an appeals court's block on the project because it lacked congressional approval. Risk of tornadoes for parts of Ohio today. In Indiana, more than 30,000 customers still without power for the second week after storms and deadly flooding. This is ABC News.
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7: Ball players sometimes have to battle the sun and elements when making plays, but how about a dog? Well, that's exactly what happened on this date, August 22nd, way back in 1886. The Reds were playing a team in Louisville when one of the Louisville hitters smacked a long drive that bounced past Reds outfielder Abner Powell. Abner chased the ball all the way to the fence, where he found the ball and a dog sleeping in the outfield. The startled pooch grabbed onto Powell's pants and wouldn't let go, while the Louisville hitter rounded the bases for an inside-the-park home run. And doggone it, that was the winning run. Ah, the dog days for the Reds this August 22nd, 1886. This date in Reds baseball.
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0: Country 103.9 WRBI. That's Kane Brown with Lose It. It's Katie Kinker, so happy to be with you on this Saturday. And Country Countdown USA will be back on WRBI tomorrow night at 7. On this week's edition of the program, Lon Helton will be joined by Little Big Town. Again, this will be on WRBI tomorrow night at 7. Stay tuned, Ella Langley is coming up just after a look at the weather on Country 103.9 WRBI.
1: 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I couldn't begin to tell you everything I learned. 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
1: I'm WRBI meteorologist Paul Frombly with Southeastern Indiana's most reliable forecast. Slight chance of thunderstorms today. Otherwise, sunshine mixed with clouds at times. High temperatures reach up to 79. Winds out of the west, 5 to 10 miles per hour. Lows dip down to about 58 tonight, mainly clear skies. Currently, 66.
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1: ABC News, I'm Brian Clark. The U.S. and Canada are blaming each other for the breakdown in trade talks that caused President Trump's 50% tariffs on over $20 billion worth of Canadian imports to go into effect overnight, says ABC's Stephen Portnoy.
2: U.S. Trade Representative Jameson Greer says Canada walked away from the table just after it made new demands. A senior administration official telling reporters overnight that Canada was, quote, interested in additional concessions that the United States wasn't able to provide. Now, the view north of the border is that the White House was making last-minute changes, and Mark Carney, Canada's prime minister, now vows to retaliate and match the new U.S. tariffs dollar for dollar.
1: Chief Justice John Roberts said Friday that construction of President Trump's White House ballroom can continue for now. It pauses an appeals court's block on the project because it lacked congressional approval. Risk of tornadoes for parts of Ohio today. In Indiana, more than 30,000 customers still without power for the second week after storms and deadly flooding. This is ABC News. A court in Texas reduced some of the money that Alex Jones was ordered to pay to families of the 2012 school shooting at Sandy Hook Elementary School in Newtown, Connecticut. But Jones still faces separate judgments of more than $1 billion for false statements he made in the wake of the shooting. Authorities in Massachusetts are looking for the wife of a murdered off-duty Worcester police officer. ABC's Ariel Metropolis has more from the Coes Reservoir in Worcester.
3: Investigators spent all day searching this pond here, but at this point, still no sign of Karen Solomon. Police announced that they have issued an arrest warrant for Solomon on a charge of assault and battery with a dangerous weapon with serious bodily injury. Paperwork shows that warrant was issued on Wednesday. Solomon's husband, Kurt, a 31-year veteran of the police department here in Worcester, was found dead on Tuesday. Investigators say they believe Karen Solomon is armed and dangerous.
1: I'm Brian Clark, ABC News.
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9: I'm WRBI meteorologist Paul Frombly with southeastern Indiana's most reliable forecast. Slight chance of thunderstorms today. Otherwise, sunshine mixed with clouds at times. High temperatures reach up to 79. Winds out of the west, 5 to 10 miles per hour. Lows dip down to about 58 tonight, mainly clear skies. Right now, it's 67 degrees.
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3: I'm WRBI meteorologist Paul Frombly with Southeastern Indiana's most reliable forecast. Slight chance of thunderstorms today. Otherwise, sunshine mixed with clouds at times. High temperatures reach up to 79. Winds out of the west, 5 to 10 miles per hour. Lows dip down to about 58 tonight, mainly clear skies. Right now, it's 67 degrees.
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She looks so pretty when the makeup on. You should hear her talking to her mama on the phone. I love it when she raps to an Eminem.

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Thanks the Lord for another day. I just think

0: 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It's an artist who has a tattoo of the Queen of Hearts. That's Miranda Lambert with Mama's Broken Heart. It's Katie Kinker with you on this Saturday. And Miranda Lambert has a tattoo of the Queen of Hearts on her right forearm that goes all the way from her wrist to her elbow. She got it in 2018 because Miranda said she was the queen of her own heart. I love hearing why people get tattoos. I love them so much, and I think they are so cool. I'm actually getting another tattoo. Not sure where it's going to be placed, but it'll say forever and ever, amen. That was our first dance song at our wedding, and it's just a special song to us. Next up, Jason Aldean.
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2: ABC News, I'm Brian Clark. As the midterms approach, President Trump was on the road. He was in Myrtle Beach, South Carolina, supporting Senator Darlene Graham. The late Lindsey Graham's sister wants a full term in the Senate.
3: Darlene Graham stumbled on the debate stage this past week. She was asked how important Taiwan is to U.S. interests, and the sitting senator said she's not that informed on national security. President Trump told reporters last night if she's elected, Darlene Graham will do what the military and what he wants, and that she gave an honest answer.
2: It's ABC Stephen Portnoy. Overnight, 50% tariffs on $20 billion worth of Canadian exports to the U.S. took effect after the U.S. and Canada failed to reach a trade agreement. An American Airlines flight landed last night at Dallas, and the pilot reported several passengers had been burned by a laptop. That flight was met by emergency crews. American Airlines says one person was treated and released at the scene. This is ABC News.
4: 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Weigh-in starts at 11. 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
3: I'm WRBI meteorologist Paul Trobley with southeastern Indiana's most reliable forecast. A blend of clouds and sun this afternoon with a slight chance of thunderstorms. Daytime highs approaching 79, winds out of the west 8 to 15 miles per hour. Lows level off around 58. Tonight, mainly clear skies. Right now, it's 69 degrees.
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1: ABC News, I'm Brian Clark. As the midterms approach, President Trump was on the road. He was in Myrtle Beach, South Carolina, supporting Senator Darlene Graham. The late Lindsey Graham's sister wants a full term in the Senate.
2: Darlene Graham stumbled on the debate stage this past week. She was asked how important Taiwan is to U.S. interests, and the sitting senator said she's not that informed on national security. President Trump told reporters last night if she's elected, Darlene Graham will do what the military and what he wants, and that she gave an honest answer.
1: It's ABC Stephen Portnoy. Overnight, 50% tariffs on $20 billion worth of Canadian exports to the U.S. took effect after the U.S. and Canada failed to reach a trade agreement. An American Airlines flight landed last night at Dallas, and the pilot reported several passengers had been burned by a laptop. That flight was met by emergency crews. American Airlines says one person was treated and released at the scene. This is ABC News. There's another food recall as Everything Sprouts LLC, a Minneapolis-based company, is issuing a voluntary recall of 5-ounce containers of alfalfa sprouts distributed since May 27th because of possible E. coli and salmonella contamination. At least 4 people have been hospitalized. Everything Sprouts says it's coordinating with the FDA and CDC. First week of the trial of Dwayne Davis, the man accused of orchestrating Tupac's killing, is complete.
3: Dwayne Davis, known as Keefe D., sat in court all week and listened to hours and hours of his own previous interviews with investigators, confessing to his alleged role orchestrating the rap icon's killing. On Friday, the interview Davis gave to Las Vegas detectives in 2009 echoed through the courtroom, an account that stayed remarkably consistent with the accounts he had given to a joint task force the year before.
1: That's ABC's Sasha Pesnik. He's pleaded not guilty. I'm Brian Clark, ABC News.
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8: I'm WRBI meteorologist Paul Trobley with southeastern Indiana's most reliable forecast. A blend of clouds and sun this afternoon with a slight chance of thunderstorms. Daytime highs approaching 79, winds out of the west, 8 to 15 miles per hour. Lows level off around 58. Tonight, mainly clear skies. Right now, it's 71 degrees.
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0: Country 103.9 WRBI. That's Chris Stapleton with Nobody to Blame. It's Katie Kinker with you on this Saturday morning. And speaking of Chris Stapleton, he appreciates his fans and loves meeting them, but he refuses to put his children in the spotlight. Chris says that's one line he won't cross because his kids deserve the chance to be kids and did not make the choice to be famous. I absolutely love this about Chris Stapleton. I think this is such a great choice. John Morgan is coming your way on WRBI.
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1: I'm WRBI meteorologist Paul Frobley with southeastern Indiana's most reliable forecast. A blend of clouds and sun this afternoon with a slight chance of thunderstorms. Daytime highs approaching 79, winds out of the west, 8 to 15 miles per hour. Lows level off around 58. Tonight, mainly clear skies. Right now, it's 71 degrees.
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2: ABC News, I'm Brian Clark. President Trump is touting his White House ballroom project one day after Chief Justice John Roberts allowed construction to continue, issuing a stay of a lower court order that had temporarily blocked the construction. ABC Stephen Portnoy has more from Washington.
3: This administrative stay simply says that everything is on pause pending further order of the Chief Justice or of the Supreme Court as a whole, which basically means that construction can continue until the justices say otherwise.
2: New 50% tariffs on $20 billion worth of Canadian goods took effect at midnight after the U.S. and Canada were unable to agree to a new trade deal. A judge in Texas today will decide if Carmelo Anthony's entitled to a retrial. He was convicted of killing a teenager at a high school track meet and sentenced to more than 3 decades in prison. And 23-time major singles champion Serena Williams, at 44 years old, is playing the mixed doubles event at the U.S. Open this week with Carlos Alcaraz of Spain. This is ABC News.
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0: Country 103.9 WRBI Zach Brown Band Toes. It's Katie Kinker, so happy to be with you on this Saturday morning. And today is National Tooth Fairy Day, so I'm going to tell you a joke about teeth for the joke of the day, and here it is. What do you call a dinosaur that takes care of its teeth? A velociraptor. I thought that one was pretty good. Stay tuned, Zach Top is coming your way just after a look at the weather on Country 103.9 WRBI.
1: 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Plus, he gave transparent, all-inclusive pricing before any work started. I couldn't begin to tell you everything I learned. It was like a Radon 101 class. 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
2: I'm WRBI meteorologist Paul Trombley with Southeastern Indiana's most reliable forecast. A blend of clouds and sun this afternoon with a slight chance of thunderstorms. Daytime highs approaching 79, winds out of the west, 8 to 15 miles per hour. Lows level off around 58 tonight, mainly clear skies. Right now, it's 73 degrees.
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1: ABC News, I'm Brian Clark. President Trump is touting his White House ballroom project one day after Chief Justice John Roberts allowed construction to continue, issuing a stay of a lower court order that had temporarily blocked the construction. ABC Stephen Portnoy has more from Washington.
2: This administrative stay simply says that everything is on pause pending further order of the Chief Justice or of the Supreme Court as a whole, which basically means that construction can continue until the justices say otherwise.
1: New 50% tariffs on $20 billion worth of Canadian goods took effect at midnight after the U.S. and Canada were unable to agree to a new trade deal. A judge in Texas today will decide if Carmelo Anthony is entitled to a retrial. He was convicted of killing a teenager at a high school track meet and sentenced to more than 3 decades in prison. And 23-time major singles champion Serena Williams, at 44 years old, is playing the mixed doubles event at the U.S. Open this week with Carlos Alcaraz of Spain. This is ABC News. The defense rested in the Massachusetts trial of Lindsey Clancy, says ABC's Olivia Rubin.
3: The defense resting their case in the trial of Lindsey Clancy, the Massachusetts mother accused of killing her 3 children before attempting to take her own life.
4: After time of the crime itself on January 24, 2023, Clancy was frankly psychotic.
3: The defense's last witness, a forensic psychiatrist who examined Clancy after the killings.
1: Prosecution is now introducing rebuttal evidence. Friday concluded the first week of testimony in the trial of Dwayne Davis, known as Keefe D. He is charged with orchestrating the

0: 1996 killing of Tupac Shakur. He has pleaded not guilty. Jurors heard an interview Friday that he gave to Las Vegas detectives in 2009. Davis says he was lying to sell books based on his past claims. I'm Brian Clark, ABC News.
1: Hey, y'all, it's Charlie Starr from Blackberry Smoke. 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Even one drink could be too many. Don't let a good ride end the wrong way. Ride sober or get pulled over.
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5: I'm WRBI meteorologist Paul Frobley with Southeastern Indiana's most reliable forecast. A blend of clouds and sun this afternoon with a slight chance of thunderstorms. Daytime highs approaching 79, winds out of the west 8 to 15 miles per hour. Lows level off around 58 tonight, mainly clear skies. Right now, it's 73 degrees.
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0: 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It's Katie Kinker, so happy to be with you on this Saturday. And coming up Monday morning on the Daily Pod, Tom Stable talked to Linda Schwartz about the Ripley County Crop Walk. That'll be on WRBI Monday morning just after 9:30 on the Daily Pod. 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
3: I'm WRBI meteorologist Paul Trombley with Southeastern Indiana's most reliable forecast. A blend of clouds and sun this afternoon with a slight chance of thunderstorms. Daytime highs approaching 79, winds out of the west, 8 to 15 miles per hour. Lows level off around 58 tonight, mainly clear skies. Right now, it's 73 degrees.
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0: WRBI Eli Young Band, Drunk Last Night. It's Katie Kinker, and looking at our community calendar, the Greensburg Decatur County Public Library will be hosting a Cooking Made Easy event. It'll be going on Monday from 4 to 5 p.m., and kids in grades 6 through 12 are invited to the library to learn vital skills in culinary. For more information on this event or to see any other events that are going on in southeastern Indiana, you can visit WRBIRadio.com and take a look at our community calendar. Next up, Jason Aldean.
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2: ABC News, I'm Brian Clark. Trade Representative Jameson Greer said there are no further talks scheduled between the U.S. and Canada after the two sides failed to agree to a new trade deal, and that's triggered 50% tariffs on $20 billion worth of Canadian imports. Today, Canada's Prime Minister Mark Carney said,
3: "We can't control the storm that blows in from Washington. We can, however, chart a new course by building Canada strong at home and diversifying our trading relationships abroad."
2: The Georgia Bureau of Investigation has arrested four former Savannah Police Department employees, including three officers, for allegedly misusing AI-powered Flock cameras to conduct personal searches. Federal judge in New York vacated a Trump administration policy that suspends visa processing from 75 countries, saying it exceeded executive branch authority. And more than 30,000 customers in Northwest Indiana are now into their second week without power. This is ABC News.
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1: 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It's Katie Kinker, and I wanted to remind you that the Cincinnati Reds are taking on the Arizona Diamondbacks tonight, and that game will be on the air starting at 7:40. 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Again, that game will be on the air at 7:40 tonight. Well, it looks like that'll do me for the day. I hope you have a fantastic weekend. I think I would like to golf this weekend. We'll see if we actually do it, but as of right now, I think we're planning on it. 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
4: I'm WRBI meteorologist Paul Trombley with Southeastern Indiana's most reliable forecast. A blend of clouds and sun this afternoon with a slight chance of thunderstorms. Daytime highs approaching 79, winds out of the west 8 to 15 miles per hour. Lows level off around 58 tonight, mainly clear skies. Currently

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1: ABC News, I'm Brian Clark. Trade Representative Jamison Greer said there are no further talks scheduled between the U.S. and Canada after the two sides failed to agree to a new trade deal, and that's triggered 50% tariffs on $20 billion worth of Canadian imports. Today, Canada's Prime Minister Mark Carney said,
2: "We can't control the storm that blows in from Washington. We can, however, chart a new course by building Canada strong at home and diversifying our trading relationships abroad."
1: The Georgia Bureau of Investigation has arrested four former Savannah Police Department employees, including three officers, for allegedly misusing AI-powered Flock cameras to conduct personal searches. Federal judge in New York vacated a Trump administration

0: policy that suspends visa processing from 75 countries, saying it exceeded executive branch authority. And more than 30,000 customers in Northwest Indiana are now into their second week without power. This is ABC News. An under-construction aircraft carrier to be named for World War II hero Doris Miller, a cook who helped save sailors at Pearl Harbor when the Japanese attacked in 1941, may have a new name, says ABC's Martha Raddatz.
1: Sources telling ABC News Navy officials are now weighing removing Miller's name from the ship and instead considering naming it for President Trump.
2: It's like almost like a stab in the heart for me.
1: Miller's great niece said it would send a message to all black service members.
2: To give it and then take it away, and it kind of make you wonder, like, are we good enough? Are we equal?
1: No U.S. Navy vessel has ever been named for a sitting president.
0: A Texas court cut the $50 million judgment against conspiracy theorist Alex Jones for statements he made about the 2012 Sandy Hook shooting. The Texas Third Court of Appeals said state laws limit those kinds of damages. He's still subject to other judgments worth more than $1 billion. Brian Clark, ABC News.
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7: I'm Tom Snape in the WRBI newsroom. The Batesville Food Pantry is the recipient of a $1,500 grant from the Ripley County Community Foundation that will be used to support ongoing operational expenses. Last year, the pantry served an average of 220 families each month, which represents about 797 individuals. Nearly half of those served are children and adolescents under the age of 18. The Sunman-Dearborn School Board is considering a proposal to name the East Central High School football stadium after former coach Rod Ballard. He spent 24 years coaching football at EC, where he notched 174 wins and the Trojan program's first state championship in 1994. Ballard's son, Rand, has asked the school board to name the stadium in his father's honor for the work he did to build the program into a powerhouse. The proposal has been taken under advisement. Local State Senator Gene Lysing chaired the 2026 Rural Caucus meeting this week at the Indiana State Fair. More than 120 lawmakers, agricultural leaders, and others met in the Normandy Barn at the state fairgrounds to discuss issues impacting Indiana rural communities, such as data centers, food safety, and structural changes to Purdue Extension and 4-H. Governor Mike Braun also attended and provided an update on assistance to those impacted by the recent flood and storm damage. He also gave his thoughts on where he thinks agriculture will be in the next few decades. Indiana's unemployment rate held steady at 3.3% in July, remaining well below the national average of 4.1%, according to the Department of Workforce Development. The state's labor force participation rate reached 63.1%, outperforming the national average of 61.4%, with nearly 3.5 million Hoosiers working or actively seeking employment. While total private employment dipped by 4,900 jobs to roughly 2.84 million, key sectors, including construction, health services, and trade, saw modest gains. Indiana currently reports over 101,000 open job postings statewide.
8: At least two debates are scheduled this year among contenders in Indiana's Secretary of State race. Republican Max Engling, Democrat Beau Bie, Libertarian Lori Shillings, and Greg Ballard of the Lincoln Party will participate in a moderated conversation on August 26. The second debate is set for October 7th.
7: That is Terry D. The Sunman Rural Fire Department will honor the 343 firefighters who died in the 9/11 attacks. The department's annual walk to remember will be held on Friday, September 11th at 6 p.m. Firefighters will walk 3.43 miles.

0: in full turnout gear to honor the 343 firefighters who lost their lives at the World Trade Center in New York City on September 11, 2001, as well as 2,000 others who perished that day. This year marks the 25th anniversary of the terrorist attacks. The walk is open to the public, and if you're interested in participating, you're asked to meet at the Sunman Firehouse at 5:30 the evening of the event. It is the fourth day of the Greensburg Power of the Past Farm Machinery Show. 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
1: 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And there again, there's a lot of unique stuff that you could buy.
0: 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Organizers say proceeds from the annual fundraising event held this time around at North Branch Golf Course will help advance the foundation's mission of supporting high-quality healthcare and enhancing services available through Decatur County Memorial Hospital. I'm Tom Snape with news on 103.9 WRBI. 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
0: 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In Week 1 high school football action heard last night on the Sports Voice, Batesville outlasted Triton Central 20-14 in overtime, and East Central got past Lawrenceburg 14-0. Elsewhere around the area, North Decatur rolled over South Decatur 39-2. Milan whitewashed Brushville 56-0. Shelbyville topped Greensburg 39-14. It was Franklin County over Newcastle 42-21. Little Miami blanked South Dearborn 28-0. And Connersville dumped Richmond 50-20. The Arizona Diamondbacks shut out the Reds 9-0 in a game heard late last night on WRBI. The middle game of the series is tonight. Rhett Lauder starts for the Reds. Coverage begins at 7:40 on 103.9 FM. The Cincinnati Bengals host the Chicago Bears in NFL preseason action tonight. Bengals coach Zach Taylor says starters such as Joe Burrow and Ja'Marr Chase will not play. Kickoff in downtown Cincinnati is at 7 p.m. The Indianapolis Colts host the Atlanta Falcons. Riley Leonard will start at quarterback with Anthony Richardson set to see some action in the second half. Kickoff is this afternoon at 1. The Indiana Fever clinched a spot in the WNBA playoffs with the Portland Fire's loss to the Toronto Tempo last night. It's the Fever's third straight playoff appearance. Indiana visits the New York Liberty tonight. Tip-off is at 7 o'clock. IndyCar's NTT Series takes to the streets of Washington, D.C. for the Freedom 250 Grand Prix tomorrow. Alex Palou has a commanding lead in the points standings heading into tomorrow's race. Tom Snape, WRBI Sports.
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0: Funeral services for 88-year-old Lorraine Elva Workman of Delaware will be held Monday at 10 a.m. at Neal's Funeral Home in Osgood. Visitation will be Sunday from 1 to 4 p.m. at the funeral home. She is survived by two daughters, five grandchildren, and 11 great-grandchildren. Burial will be in St. Marie Cemetery in Napoleon. Memorial contributions may be made to the Delaware Fire Department. Those were funeral arrangements for Lorraine Workman. Funeral services for 71-year-old Jackie Amos of Holton will be held Tuesday at 3 p.m. at Stratton Karstetter Funeral Home in Versailles. Visitation will be Tuesday from 1 p.m. until time of service. She is survived by her husband, Philip, two sons, one daughter, eight grandchildren, and two brothers. Memorial contributions may be made to Special Olympics. Those were funeral arrangements for Jackie Amos. Funeral Mass for 94-year-old Ruth Frances Billman of Batesville will be held Wednesday at 1 p.m. at St. Louis Catholic Church in Batesville. Visitation will be Wednesday from 10 a.m. to 12:30 p.m. at Weigel Funeral Home in Batesville. She is survived by three sons, two daughters, eight grandchildren, eight great-grandchildren, one brother, and one sister. Burial will be in St. Louis Cemetery. Memorial contributions may be made to the Little Kennel Endowment Fund at

0: St. Louis School. Those were funeral arrangements for Ruth Frances Billman. Funeral services for 68-year-old Kim Meyer of Greensburg will be held Wednesday at 3 p.m. at the Napoleon Volunteer Fire Company building. Visitation will follow from 4 to 8 p.m. Arrangements are being handled by Gil and Hal Funeral Home in Greensburg. He is survived by his wife, Judy, two children, six grandchildren, one sister, and numerous nieces, nephews, great-nieces, and great-nephews. Memorial contributions may be made to the Napoleon Volunteer Fire Department or Smyrna Lutheran Church. Those were funeral arrangements for Kim Meyer.
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2: I'm WRBI meteorologist Paul Frobley with Southeastern Indiana's most reliable forecast. Slight chance of thunderstorms this afternoon. Otherwise, sunshine mixed with clouds at times. Daytime highs approaching 79. Winds out of the west, 8 to 15 miles per hour. Lows level off around 58. Tonight, mainly clear skies. Right now, it's 77 degrees.
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4: I'm WRBI meteorologist Paul Frobley with southeastern Indiana's most reliable forecast. Slight chance of thunderstorms this afternoon. Otherwise, sunshine mixed with clouds at times. Daytime highs approaching 79. Winds out of the west, 8 to 15 miles per hour. Lows level off around 58. Tonight, mainly clear skies. Right now, it's 77 degrees.
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country girl called mine. And boy, let me tell you, she was the prettiest thing I'd ever seen in a pair of boots. 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And that's when I realized that she was every cowboy's dream come true.

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1: ABC News, I'm Mike Dubusky. The Trump administration leveling new 50% tariffs on dozens of Canadian goods today, including things like cars, cheese, even hockey sticks. Overnight, the two sides blamed each other for failing to come to an agreement on a trade deal. And now Canadian Prime Minister Mark Carney says his country will impose some tariffs of its own.
2: Canada will match Washington's new tariffs dollar for dollar in order to protect Canadian workers, farmers, families, and businesses.
1: Those Canadian tariffs set to take effect on September 8th. Four former police officers in Savannah, Georgia, are now under arrest after the state's Bureau of Investigation said they misused license plate reader technology from flock safety. And a new tropical storm has developed off the coast of Hawaii. This one's called Mocha, with sustained winds of 45 miles per hour. It's tracking south of Hawaii, which is still recovering from last weekend's Hurricane Lala. This is ABC News.
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2: I'm CJ Miller with Hoosier Ag Today, and it's time for your Saturday Indiana State Fair reports on WRBI. Check out the Indiana-grown marketplace inside the Mercantile Building, what used to be the old Ag Hort Building near the Midway. Caroline Patrick, director of the Indiana-grown program, says there's something for everyone inside the venue that is Hoosier homegrown.
3: So inside the Indiana Grown Marketplace, we have over 100 different businesses throughout 47 different counties are represented in the store. And we have anything from snacks and beverages to body care and candles.
2: The Indiana Grown Marketplace opened from 9 a.m. to 9 p.m. throughout the rest of the weekend. Later tonight at the grandstands, it's the Demolition Derby beginning at 6. Children under 5 get in free. Otherwise, it's $8 a piece for those 6 and older. And you know him for his signature smash hit from 1972, American Pie. Legendary performer Don McLean performs that and many other hits on the free stage tonight, beginning at 7:30. For a full list of all of this weekend's events, check out IndianaStateFair.com. I'm CJ Miller with Hoosier Ag Today for WRBI.
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3: I'm WRBI meteorologist Paul Frobley with Southeastern Indiana's most reliable forecast. Slight chance of thunderstorms this afternoon. Otherwise, sunshine mixed with clouds at times. Daytime highs approaching 79. Winds out of the west, 8 to 15 miles per hour. Lows level off around 58. Tonight, mainly clear skies. Right now, it's 77 degrees.
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1: ABC News, I'm Mike Dubusky. The Trump administration leveling new 50% tariffs on dozens of Canadian goods today, including things like cars, cheese, even hockey sticks. Overnight, the two sides blamed each other for failing to come to an agreement on a trade deal. And now Canadian Prime Minister Mark Carney says his country will impose some tariffs of its own.
2: Canada will match Washington's new tariffs dollar for dollar in order to protect Canadian workers, farmers, families, and businesses.
1: Those Canadian tariffs set to take effect on September 8th. Four former police officers in Savannah, Georgia, are now under arrest after the state's Bureau of Investigation said they misused license plate reader technology from flock safety. And a new tropical storm has developed off the coast of Hawaii. This one's called Mocha, with sustained winds of 45 miles per hour. It's tracking south of Hawaii, which is still recovering from last weekend's Hurricane Lala. This is ABC News. In Texas, a judge is considering whether Carmelo Anthony, the teen convicted of stabbing another teen to death during a track meet, will receive a new trial. ABC's Liz Nagy has more.
3: The defense argued that Anthony acted in self-defense. Prosecutors called it plain and simple murder. The judge who will now decide whether or not he will be retried is not the same judge who presided over the first trial. That judge was removed after a local television interview where he said the jury got it right. Now, this new judge is expected to rule today on if Anthony deserves a retrial. If he's denied, the 19-year-old could spend more than three decades in prison.
1: Meanwhile, yesterday, the defense rested in the Lindsay Clancy trial. She's the Massachusetts mom who's admitted to killing her three children back in 2023. Clancy's lawyers have argued she was suffering from postpartum psychosis. Resuming next week, the Meta trial in Oakland, California, four states suing that tech company over allegedly addictive features. Mike Dubusky, ABC News.
4: 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Even one drink could be too many. Don't let a good ride end the wrong way. 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
7: I'm WRBI meteorologist Paul Frobley with southeastern Indiana's most reliable forecast. Slight chance of thunderstorms this afternoon. Otherwise, sunshine mixed with clouds at times. Daytime highs approaching 79. Winds out of the west, 8 to 15 miles per hour. Lows level off around 58. Tonight, mainly clear skies. Currently, 78.
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4: I'm WRBI meteorologist Paul Frobley with Southeastern Indiana's most reliable forecast. Slight chance of thunderstorms this afternoon. Otherwise, sunshine mixed with clouds at times. Daytime highs approaching 79. Winds out of the west, 8 to 15 miles per hour. Lows level off around 58. Tonight, mainly clear skies. Currently, 78.
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1: ABC News, I'm Mike Dubusky. New tariffs coming down on Canadian-made goods today.
2: The U.S. is now imposing a 50% tariff on more than $20 billion worth of Canadian imports. This will affect only about 5% of cross-border trade, but the new duties will hit a long list of products, including beer, whiskey, milk and cheese, building materials, hockey sticks, and tongue depressors.
1: ABC's Stephen Portnoy in Washington. Overnight, the deadline for the U.S. and Canada to agree on a new trade deal expired. Canadian Prime Minister Mark Carney is now vowing to impose retaliatory tariffs on the U.S. next month. Lawyers for Lindsay Clancy rested their case yesterday, ending their insanity defense of the Massachusetts mom who's admitted to killing her three children. When the court resumes, the prosecution has a brief rebuttal and then will proceed to closing arguments. And bad weather likely played a role in this week's deadly plane crash in Alaska. Aviation officials now say this is ABC News.
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3: I'm WRBI meteorologist Paul Frobley with Southeastern Indiana's most reliable forecast. Slight chance of thunderstorms this afternoon. Otherwise, sunshine mixed with clouds at times. Daytime highs approaching 79. Winds out of the west, 8 to 15 miles per hour. Lows level off around 58. Tonight, mainly clear skies. Currently, 79.
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1: ABC News, I'm Mike Dubusky. New tariffs coming down on Canadian-made goods today.
2: The U.S. is now imposing a 50% tariff on more than $20 billion worth of Canadian imports. This will affect only about 5% of cross-border trade, but the new duties will hit a long list of products, including beer, whiskey, milk and cheese, building materials, hockey sticks, and tongue depressors.
1: ABC's Stephen Portnoy in Washington. Overnight, the deadline for the U.S. and Canada to agree on a new trade deal expired. Canadian Prime Minister Mark Carney is now vowing to impose retaliatory tariffs on the U.S. next month. Lawyers for Lindsay Clancy rested their case yesterday, ending their insanity defense of the Massachusetts mom who's admitted to killing her three children. When the court resumes, the prosecution has a brief rebuttal and then will proceed to closing arguments. And bad weather likely played a role in this week's deadly plane crash in Alaska. Aviation officials now say this is ABC News. The Trump administration is facing new pushback after sources told ABC News Navy officials are considering stripping a black World War II war hero's name from a new aircraft carrier. Instead, those sources say the ship would be named after President Trump. Speaking to ABC News, naval historian David Winkler says the vessel is currently named for Doris Miller.
3: You know, he was a cook. And basically when the Japanese, came... launched their attack, he went up, broke out some ammunition, loaded up a machine gun and started firing away at the incoming Japanese aircraft.
1: Doris Miller was awarded the Navy Cross for his actions during the 1941 attack on Pearl Harbor. The White House has indicated the move is not a done deal and is simply under consideration. And this week, a judge will consider an emergency motion for an injunction which would prevent the re-addition of President Trump's name to the Kennedy Center. Mike Dubusky, ABC News.
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7: I'm WRBI meteorologist Paul Frobley with Southeastern Indiana's most reliable forecast. Slight chance of thunderstorms this afternoon. Otherwise, sunshine mixed with clouds at times. Daytime highs approaching 79. Winds out of the west, 8 to 15 miles per hour. Lows level off around 58. Tonight, mainly clear skies. Currently, 79.
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2: I knew I'd see her around. 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She could get on with her life and I'd get on with mine. 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
5: I'm WRBI meteorologist Paul Frobley with Southeastern Indiana's most reliable forecast. Slight chance of thunderstorms this afternoon. Otherwise, sunshine mixed with clouds at times. Daytime highs approaching 79. Winds out of the west, 8 to 15 miles per hour. Lows level off around 58. Tonight, mainly clear skies. Currently, 79.
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1: ABC News, I'm Mike Dubosky. The U.S. has imposed new tariffs on dozens of Canadian goods, including steel, whiskey, and hockey sticks, after a deadline to reach a trade deal overnight expired.
2: Mark Carney, Canada's prime minister, now vows to retaliate and match the new U.S. tariffs dollar for dollar. For the moment, there are no new talks scheduled. This is not how President Trump expected it would go. Earlier this week, he announced a pause on these tariffs to allow for a final round of talks. And as late as yesterday afternoon, he was telling reporters he thought a deal had pretty much been reached.
1: ABC's Stephen Portnoy in Washington. Canadian tariffs take effect on American goods September 8th. Four former employees of the Savannah Police Department are now under arrest after the Georgia Bureau of Investigation said they improperly used flock surveillance camera technology for non-police business. And the search continues in Massachusetts for Karen Solomon after her husband was found dead on Tuesday. This is ABC News.
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2: I'm CJ Miller with Hoosier Ag Today, and it's time for your Saturday Indiana State Fair reports on WRBI. Check out the Indiana Grown Marketplace inside the Mercantile Building, what used to be the old Ag Hort Building near the Midway. Caroline Patrick, director of the Indiana Grown Program, says there's something for everyone inside the venue that is Hoosier homegrown.
3: So inside the Indiana Grown Marketplace, we have over 100 different businesses throughout 47 different counties are represented in the store. And we have anything from snacks and beverages to body care and candles.
2: The Indiana Grown Marketplace opened from 9 a.m. to 9 p.m.

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1: I'm WRBI meteorologist Paul Frobley with Southeastern Indiana's most reliable forecast. Slight chance of thunderstorms this afternoon. Otherwise, sunshine mixed with clouds at times. Daytime highs approaching 79. Winds out of the west, 8 to 15 miles per hour. Lows level off around 58. Tonight, mainly clear skies. Currently, it's 80 degrees.
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1: ABC News, I'm Mike Dubusky. The U.S. has imposed new tariffs on dozens of Canadian goods, including steel, whiskey, and hockey

0: sticks after a deadline to reach a trade deal overnight expired.
1: Mark Carney, Canada's prime minister, now vows to retaliate and match the new U.S. tariffs dollar for dollar. For the moment, there are no new talks scheduled. This is not how President Trump expected it would go. Earlier this week, he announced a pause on these tariffs to allow for a final round of talks. And as late as yesterday afternoon, he was telling reporters he thought a deal had pretty much been reached.
0: ABC's Stephen Portnoy in Washington. Canadian tariffs take effect on American goods September 8th. Four former employees of the Savannah Police Department are now under arrest after the Georgia Bureau of Investigation said they improperly used flock surveillance camera technology for non-police business. And the search continues in Massachusetts for Karen Solomon after her husband was found dead on Tuesday. This is ABC News. Indiana's public service utility company is facing a new class action lawsuit claiming the company didn't properly manage the vegetation conditions around power lines, which led to downed trees and widespread power outages earlier this month. Tens of thousands of people there are still without power. Timmy Shelton is a resident of Gary, Indiana.
2: 12 days without power is insane. You know, we've gone without for such a long time. We had to throw the food out of the refrigerator on about day three, and you know, we just been having a maneuver.
0: Some customers are not expected to get their power back until Tuesday. Just about a week to go till the U.S. Open, world number one Jannik Sinner announced that he is out for the Grand Slam, saying yesterday that a right knee injury that's kept him sidelined since Wimbledon simply needs more time. Sinner was on a tear, having already won six titles this year and was a finalist in New York last year. I'm Mike Dubusky, ABC News.
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6: I'm WRBI meteorologist Paul Frobley with Southeastern Indiana's most reliable forecast. Clear skies tonight with lows around 58. Winds out of the northwest, 5 to 10 miles per hour. High temperatures reach up to 75 tomorrow. Mainly clear skies tomorrow night, lows dip down to about 53. Right now, it's 80 degrees.
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4: I'm WRBI meteorologist Paul Frobley with Southeastern Indiana's most reliable forecast. Clear skies tonight with lows around 58. Winds out of the northwest, 5 to 10 miles per hour. High temperatures reach up to 75 tomorrow. Mainly clear skies tomorrow night, lows dip down to about 53. Right now, it's 80 degrees.
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1: ABC News, I'm Mike Dubusky. Strong words today from Ontario Premier Doug Ford amid a growing trade dispute between the U.S. and Canada.
2: President Trump is the type of person that would steal your lunch money the first day. He'd steal the toque off your head the second day, and the third day he'd steal your running shoes. He is not to be trusted whatsoever. We need to stay united.
1: Prime Minister Mark Carney today said his country will retaliate, quote, dollar for dollar, after the Trump administration leveled 50% tariffs on Canada overnight. In other tariff news, some ranchers are voicing their concern about the president suspending tariffs on imported beef yesterday in an effort to reduce costs ahead of the midterms. And Tropical Storm Mocha isn't expected to be as strong as Hurricane Lala from last weekend, but even still, the storm system is expected to bring heavy rain to Hawaii's Big Island over the next few days, up to 15 inches in some areas, according to forecasts. This is ABC News.
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4: I'm WRBI meteorologist Paul Frobley with Southeastern Indiana's most reliable forecast. Lows around 58 tonight under clear skies, northwesterly winds 5 to 10 miles per hour. Mainly sunny tomorrow, high temperatures reach up to 76. Lows dip down to about 54 tomorrow night, mainly clear skies. Right now, it's 81 degrees.
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1: ABC News, I'm Mike Dubusky. Strong words today from Ontario Premier Doug Ford amid a growing trade dispute between the U.S. and Canada.
2: President Trump is the type of person that would steal your lunch money the first day. He'd steal the toque off your head the second day, and the third day he'd steal your running shoes. He is not to be trusted whatsoever. We need to stay united.
1: Prime Minister Mark Carney today said his country will retaliate, quote, dollar for dollar, after the Trump administration leveled 50% tariffs on Canada overnight. In other tariff news, some ranchers are voicing their concern about the president suspending tariffs on imported beef yesterday in an effort to reduce costs ahead of the midterms. And Tropical Storm Mocha isn't expected to be as strong as Hurricane Lala from last weekend, but even still, the storm system is expected to bring heavy rain to Hawaii's Big Island over the next few days, up to 15 inches in some areas, according to forecasts. This is ABC News. Health officials have identified a possible link between alfalfa sprouts and recent E. coli and salmonella infections. At least 55 people have been sickened across 15 states. ABC News medical contributor Dr. Alok Patel has what you can do to protect yourself.
3: Make sure you're following good hygiene, you're washing any fruits or vegetables, washing your surfaces, and if you do happen to get a stomach bug, you know when to see a physician or go get healthcare treatment, and that is if

0: Symptoms last for a long time. You have a high fever or you see some blood in the toilet.
1: The potentially contaminated alfalfa has been linked to Everything Sprouts in Minneapolis, which is now issuing a recall. And a fisherman in Cape Cod says he and his client reeled in the largest Atlantic blue marlin ever caught off the East Coast.
2: He leapt like 10 feet in the air, and this was like what I thought was a 900-pound fish. Ended up being 1,260 pounds, but all of that fish came blasting out of the ocean.
1: Mike Dubosky, ABC News.
3: Hey, y'all, it's Charlie Starr from Blackberry Smoke. 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
7: I'm WRBI meteorologist Paul Frobley with Southeastern Indiana's most reliable forecast.
8: Lows around 58 tonight under clear skies, northwesterly winds 5 to 10 miles per hour. Mainly sunny tomorrow, high temperatures reach up to 76. Lows dip down to about 54 tomorrow night, mainly clear skies. Currently 78.
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3: I'm WRBI meteorologist Paul Frobley with Southeastern Indiana's most reliable forecast. Lows around 58 tonight under clear skies, northwesterly winds 5 to 10 miles per hour. Mainly sunny tomorrow, high temperatures reach up to 76. Lows dip down to about 54 tomorrow night, mainly clear skies. Currently 78.
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2: ABC News, I'm Mike Dubusky. Strong words today from Ontario Premier Doug Ford amid a growing trade dispute between the U.S. and Canada.
3: President Trump is the type of person that would steal your lunch money the first day. He'd steal the toque off your head the second day, and the third day he'd steal your running shoes. He is not to be trusted whatsoever. We need to stay united.
2: Prime Minister Mark Carney today said his country will retaliate, quote, dollar for dollar, after the Trump administration leveled 50% tariffs on Canada overnight. In other tariff news, some ranchers are voicing their concern about the president suspending tariffs on imported beef yesterday in an effort to reduce costs ahead of the midterms. And Tropical Storm Mocha isn't expected to be as strong as Hurricane Lala from last weekend, but even still, the storm system is expected to bring heavy rain to Hawaii's Big Island over the next few days, up to 15 inches in some areas, according to forecasts. This is ABC News.
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7: I'm CJ Miller with Hoosier Ag Today, and it's time for your Saturday Indiana State Fair report on WRBI. Check out the Indiana Grown Marketplace inside the Mercantile Building, what used to be the old Ag Hort Building near the Midway. Caroline Patrick, director of the Indiana Grown program, says there's something for everyone inside the venue that is Hoosier homegrown.
8: So inside the Indiana Grown Marketplace, we have over 100 different businesses. Throughout 47 different counties are represented in the store. And we have anything from snacks and beverages to body care and candles.
7: The Indiana Grown Marketplace opened from 9 a.m. to 9 p.m. throughout the rest of the weekend. Later tonight at the grandstands, it's the Demolition Derby beginning at 6. Children under 5 get in free. Otherwise, it's $8 a piece for those 6 and older. And you know him for his signature smash hit from 1972, American Pie. Legendary performer Don McLean performs that and many other hits on the free stage tonight, beginning at 7:30. For a full list of all of this weekend's events, check out IndianaStateFair.com. I'm CJ Miller with Hoosier Ag Today for WRBI.
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7: I'm WRBI meteorologist Paul Frobley with southeastern Indiana's most reliable forecast. Lows around 58 tonight under clear skies, northwesterly winds 5 to 10 miles per hour. Mainly sunny tomorrow, high temperatures reach up to 76. Lows dip down to about 54 tomorrow night, mainly clear skies. Currently 78.
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1: ABC News, I'm Mike Dabusky. The U.S. leveling new 50% tariffs on Canadian goods after trade negotiations with that country fell apart overnight. Ontario Premier Doug Ford.
2: We need to fight these tariffs, tariff to tariff, dollar to dollar. And I'm glad he didn't sign that deal because it was a bad deal. It was a bad deal for Ontario. It was a bad deal for the auto sector, the steel sector, and manufacturing sector.
1: Earlier today, Canadian Prime Minister Mark Carney announcing that Canada will institute retaliatory tariffs starting on September 8th. In other tariff news, some ranchers are voicing opposition to the president suspending tariffs on imported beef yesterday in an effort to reduce costs ahead of the midterms. And Tropical Storm Mocha is not expected to be as strong as Hurricane Lala from last weekend. Even still, the storm is expected to bring heavy rain to Hawaii's Big Island, 15 inches in some areas. This is ABC News. The first week of testimony in the trial of Dwayne Davis is now over. He's pleaded not guilty to all charges in connection with the death of rapper Tupac Shakur 30 years ago. ABC's Sasha Pesnik has the latest.
3: On Friday, the interview Davis gave to Las Vegas detectives in 2009 echoed through the courtroom, an account that stayed remarkably consistent with the accounts he had given to a joint task force the year before. The jury also heard parts of the interview Davis gave for a documentary series in 2018, where he copped to his role in the killing again and even bragged that he's the only one alive that can really tell you the story about Shakur's death. He has pleaded not guilty and now insists that he's innocent. Sasha Pesnik, ABC News.
1: Sources tell ABC that Navy officials are considering stripping Doris Miller's name from a new aircraft carrier, replacing the Black World War II hero's name with President Trump's. Mike Dabusky, ABC News.
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2: I'm Tom Snaep in the WRBI newsroom. The Sunman-Dearborn School Board is considering a proposal to name the East Central High School football stadium after former coach Rod Ballard. He spent 24 years coaching football at EC, where he notched 174 wins and the Trojan program's first state championship in 1994. Ballard's son, Rand, has asked the school board to name the stadium in his father's honor for the work he did to build the program into a powerhouse. The proposal has been taken under advisement. The Batesville Food Pantry is the recipient of a $1,500 grant from the Ripley County Community Foundation that will be used to support ongoing operational expenses. Last year, the pantry served an average of 220 families each month, which represents about 797 individuals. Nearly half of those served are children and adolescents under the age of 18. Local State Senator Gene Lysing chaired the 2026 Rural Caucus meeting this week at the Indiana State Fair. More than 120 lawmakers, agricultural leaders, and others met in the Normandy Barn at the state fairgrounds to discuss issues impacting Indiana rural communities, such as data centers, food safety, and structural changes to Purdue Extension and 4-H. Governor Mike Braun also attended and provided an update on assistance to those impacted by the recent flood and storm damage. He also gave his thoughts on where he thinks agriculture will be in the next few decades. Indiana's unemployment rate held steady at 3.3% in July, remaining well below the national average of 4.1%, according to the Department of Workforce Development. The state's labor force participation rate reached 63.1%, outperforming the national average of 61.4%, with nearly 3.5 million Hoosiers working or actively seeking employment. While total private employment dipped by 4,900 jobs to roughly 2.84 million, key sectors, including construction, health services, and trade, saw modest gains. Indiana currently reports over 101,000 open job postings statewide.
3: At least two debates are scheduled this year among contenders in Indiana's Secretary of State race. Republican Max Engling, Democrat Beau Bie, Libertarian Lori Shillings, and Greg Ballard of the Lincoln Party will participate in a moderated conversation on August 26. The second debate is set for October 7th.
2: That is Terry Deed. The Sunman Rural Fire Department will honor the 343 firefighters who died in the 9/11 attacks. The department's annual walk to remember will be held on Friday, September 11th at 6 p.m. Firefighters will walk 3.43 miles in full turnout gear to honor the 343 firefighters who lost their lives at the World Trade Center in New York City on September 11th, 2001, as well as 2,000 others who perished that day. This year marks the 25th anniversary of the terrorist attacks. The walk is open to the public, and if you're interested in participating, you're asked to meet at the Sunman Firehouse at 5:30 the evening of the event. The Hospital Foundation of Decatur County's 2026 event For Caring raised more than $19,000 to support healthcare initiatives that benefit patients and families throughout Decatur County. Organizers say proceeds from the annual fundraising event held this time around at North Branch Golf Course will help advance the foundation's mission of supporting high-quality healthcare and enhancing services available through Decatur County Memorial Hospital. It is the fourth day of the Greensburg Power of the Past Farm Machinery Show. 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
2: Funeral services for 88-year-old Lorraine Elva Workman of Delaware will be held Monday at 10 a.m. at Neal's Funeral Home in Osgood. Visitation will be Sunday from 1 to 4 p.m. at the funeral home. She is survived by two daughters, five grandchildren, and 11 great-grandchildren. Burial will be in St. Marie Cemetery in Napoleon. Memorial contributions may be made to the Delaware Fire Department. Those were funeral arrangements for Lorraine Workman. Funeral services for 71-year-old Jackie Amos of Holton will be held Tuesday at 3 p.m. at Stratton Karstetter Funeral Home in Versailles. Visitation will be Tuesday from 1 p.m. until time of service. She is survived by her husband, Philip, two sons, one daughter, eight grandchildren, and two brothers. Memorial contributions may be made to Special Olympics. Those were funeral arrangements for Jackie Amos. Funeral mass for 94-year-old Ruth Frances Billman of Batesville will be held Wednesday at 1 p.m. at St. Louis Catholic Church in Batesville. Visitation will be Wednesday from 10 a.m. to 12:30 p.m. at Weigel Funeral Home in Batesville. She is survived by three sons, two daughters, eight grandchildren, eight great-grandchildren, one brother, and one sister. Burial will be in St. Louis Cemetery. Memorial contributions may be made to the Little Kennel Endowment Fund at St. Louis School. Those were funeral arrangements for Ruth Frances Billman. Funeral services for 68-year-old Kim Meyer of Greensburg will be held Wednesday at 3 p.m. at the Napoleon Volunteer Fire Company building. Visitation will follow from 4 to 8 p.m. Arrangements are being handled by Gil and Hal Funeral Home in Greensburg. He is survived by his wife, Judy, two children, six grandchildren, one sister, and numerous nieces, nephews, great-nieces, and great-nephews. Memorial contributions may be made to the Napoleon Volunteer Fire Department or Smyrna Lutheran Church. Those were funeral arrangements for Kim Meyer.
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3: I'm WRBI meteorologist Paul Frobley with Southeastern Indiana's most reliable forecast. Lows around 58 tonight under clear skies, northwesterly winds 5 to 10 miles per hour. Mainly sunny tomorrow, high temperatures reach up to 76. Lows dip down to about 54 tomorrow night, mainly clear skies. Currently, it's 79 degrees.
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3: I'm WRBI meteorologist Paul Trombley with southeastern Indiana's most reliable forecast. Lows around 58 tonight under clear skies, northwesterly winds 5 to 10 miles per hour. Mainly sunny tomorrow, high temperatures reach up to 76. Lows dip down to about 54 tomorrow night, mainly clear skies. Currently, it's 79 degrees.
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1: ABC News, I'm Mike Dubusky. There are new 50% trade tariffs now being imposed on a range of Canadian goods, including cars, steel, whiskey, even hockey sticks. Canada is vowing to retaliate with tariffs of its own in the coming weeks, and it's all after trade negotiations between the two countries fell apart overnight. Ontario Premier Doug Ford.
2: A tariff on Canada is nothing more than a tax on the great American people, and the American people are great. Not so much for the president, but we'll keep going.
1: U.S. Trade Representative Jamieson Greer, meanwhile, blamed Canada for the breakdown in talks.

0: A 19-year-old named Carmelo Anthony is now facing up to 30 years in prison after a judge denied his request for a new trial today. He was convicted of stabbing another teenager to death at a track meet in Texas in April, last April. And tens of thousands of people have been without power in Indiana for more than a week and a half now after heavy storms blew through the area, knocking down trees and power lines. This is ABC News.
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0: recently with a local company. 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When I recently had a high radon test, I called Simply Radon, a local company that's a one-man band, so you deal directly with the owner. 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Plus, he gave transparent, all-inclusive pricing before any work started. I couldn't begin to tell you everything I learned. It was like a Radon 101 class. And then he installed our mitigation system the same day, left the place clean and neat, and left me with clear instructions on how to make sure my system's always functioning properly, plus a warranty. That's why I tell my friends and family that protecting yourself from radon's important and simple, thanks to Simply Radon, the simple name you need to know for radon mitigation. 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
2: I'm WRBI meteorologist Paul Frobley with southeastern Indiana's most reliable forecast. Lows around 58 tonight under clear skies, northwesterly winds 5 to 10 miles per hour. Mainly sunny tomorrow, high temperatures reach up to 76. Lows dip down to about 54 tomorrow night, mainly clear skies. Right now, 80.
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1: ABC News, I'm Mike Dubusky. There are new 50% trade tariffs now being imposed on a range of Canadian goods, including cars, steel, whiskey, even hockey sticks. Canada is vowing to retaliate with tariffs of its own in the coming weeks, and it's all after trade negotiations between the two countries fell apart overnight. Ontario Premier Doug Ford.
2: A tariff on Canada is nothing more than a tax on the great American people, and the American people are great. Not so much for the president, but we'll keep going.
1: U.S. Trade Representative Jamieson Greer, meanwhile, blamed Canada for the breakdown in talks. A 19-year-old named Carmelo Anthony is now facing up to 30 years in prison after a judge denied his request for a new trial today. He was convicted of stabbing another teenager to death at a track meet in Texas in April, last April. And tens of thousands of people have been without power in Indiana for more than a week and a half now after heavy storms blew through the area, knocking down trees and power lines. This is ABC News. The FDA has okayed 11 new nicotine pouches to be sold at a higher nicotine concentration. Here's ABC News medical contributor Dr. Alok Patel.
3: Some people saying, hey, this is Philip Morris trying to find a different type of nicotine customer if people are smoking less cigarettes. But on the other hand, what Philip Morris and some advocates are saying is this might be a safer option for certain adults who are trying to switch away from traditional combustible cigarettes. But then again, on the flip side, what we worry about are the youth with that developing brain, kids who have never smoked a cigarette before and now finding Zyn pouches, which are easier and more concealable to use. They come in flavors such as mint, and they contain a very high concentration of nicotine.
1: A small aircraft crashed off the coast of Boca Raton, Florida today. A woman, the only person on board, was taken to a local hospital as a precaution, but is said to be uninjured, according to local authorities. No word yet on what caused the crash. I'm Mike Dubusky, ABC News.
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7: I'm WRBI meteorologist Paul Frobley with southeastern Indiana's most reliable forecast.
8: Lows around 58 tonight under clear skies, northwesterly winds 5 to 10 miles per hour. Mainly sunny tomorrow, high temperatures reach up to 76. Lows dip down to about 54 tomorrow night, mainly clear skies. Right now, 78.
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1: 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I couldn't begin to tell you everything I learned. 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
3: I'm WRBI meteorologist Megan Mulford with Southeastern Indiana's most reliable forecast. Lows dip down to about 58 tonight under clear skies, winds out of the northwest, 5 to 10 miles an hour. Daytime highs approaching 76, tomorrow mainly clear skies. Lows around 54, tomorrow night mainly clear. Currently 78.
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1: ABC News, I'm Dave Packer. America is trying to break us so they can own us.

0: From Canadian Prime Minister Mark Carney in an address to his nation today. After trade talks collapsed late last night and with no deal, the U.S. imposing 50% tariffs on a host of Canadian goods, Carney today saying Canada will retaliate, quote, dollar for dollar. Ontario Premier Doug Ford today calling out President Trump's negotiating style.
1: President Trump is the type of person that would steal your lunch money the first day. He'd steal the toque off your head the second day, and the third day he'd steal your running shoes. He is not to be trusted whatsoever. We need to stay united.
0: A Texas judge has denied Carmelo Anthony's request for a new trial. The teen was convicted of stabbing another teen to death during a track meet and sentenced to 35 years in prison. In Massachusetts, an arrest warrant issued and an urgent search for the wife of an off-duty cop who was found dead at their home. This is ABC News.
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3: I'm WRBI meteorologist Megan Mulford with Southeastern Indiana's most reliable forecast. Lows level off around 58 tonight under clear skies, winds out of the northwest at around 5 miles an hour. Daytime highs approaching 76, tomorrow mainly sunny skies. Lows level off around 54, tomorrow night mainly clear skies. Currently 78.
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1: ABC News, I'm Dave Packard. America is trying to break us so they can own us. That from Canadian Prime Minister Mark Carney in an address to his nation today after trade talks collapsed late last night. And with no deal, the U.S. imposing 50% tariffs on a host of Canadian goods, Carney today saying Canada will retaliate, quote, dollar for dollar. Ontario Premier Doug Ford today calling out President Trump's negotiating style.
2: President Trump is the type of person that would steal your lunch money the first day. He'd steal the toque off your head the second day, and the third day he'd steal your running shoes. He is not to be trusted whatsoever. We need to stay united.
1: A Texas judge has denied Carmelo Anthony's request for a new trial. The teen was convicted of stabbing another teen to death during a track meet and sentenced to 35 years in prison. In Massachusetts, an arrest warrant issued and an urgent search for the wife of an off-duty cop who was found dead at their home. This is ABC News. The CDC says at least 55 people have fallen ill across 15 states in a Salmonella and E. coli outbreak potentially linked to alfalfa sprouts. No deaths have been reported, although four people have been hospitalized so far, and the sprouts have been recalled. ABC News medical contributor and pediatrician Dr. Alok Patel with how you can stay healthy.
3: Make sure you're following good hygiene, you're washing any fruits or vegetables, washing your surfaces, and if you do happen to get a stomach bug, you know when to see a physician or go get healthcare treatment, and that is if symptoms last for a long time, you have a high fever, or you see some blood in the toilet.
1: A humanoid robot called Lightning is officially faster than Olympian Usain Bolt, clocking in at 9.32 seconds in a 100-meter test that's faster than Bolt's 2009 world record. It happened today in Beijing at the 2026 World Humanoid Robot Games. This year's games feature more than 2,000 robots from 66 teams across 16 countries. Dave Packer, ABC News.
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3: I'm WRBI meteorologist Megan Mulford with Southeastern Indiana's most reliable forecast. Lows level off around 58 tonight under clear skies, winds out of the northwest at around 5 miles an hour. Daytime highs approaching 76, tomorrow mainly sunny skies. Lows level off around 54, tomorrow night mainly clear skies. Currently 79.
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4: I'm WRBI meteorologist Megan Mulford with Southeastern Indiana's most reliable forecast. Lows level off around 58 tonight under clear skies, winds out of the northwest at around 5 miles an hour. Daytime highs approaching 76, tomorrow mainly sunny skies. Lows level off around 54, tomorrow night mainly clear skies. Currently 79.
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1: ABC News, I'm Dave Packard. A Texas judge today denied a request to grant Carmelo Anthony a new trial. The judge heard testimony this week after the teen was convicted and sentenced to 35 years in prison for fatally stabbing fellow student Austin Metcalf at a high school track meet.
2: Prosecutors testified they brought up these text messages that were sent by Carmelo Anthony that included disciplinary records and text messages that they say indicated an interest in weapons and violence.
1: An escalating trade war between the U.S. and Canada. President Trump imposing a 50% tariff on Canadian goods, ranging from building materials to hockey sticks. Canada firing back with retaliatory tariffs. Ukraine's President Zelensky vowing a response to a Russian drone attack on a shopping mall in his hometown of Kryvyi Friday. At least 16 people killed and 130 injured, including at least 23 children. The CDC says at least 55 people have fallen ill across 15 states in salmonella and E. coli outbreaks, potentially linked to alfalfa sprouts. This is ABC News.
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2: I'm WRBI meteorologist Megan Mulford with Southeastern Indiana's most reliable forecast. Lows level off around 58 tonight under clear skies. Winds out of the northwest at around 5 miles an hour. Daytime highs approaching 76 tomorrow, mainly sunny skies. Lows level off around 54 tomorrow night, mainly clear skies. Currently 77.
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1: ABC News, I'm Dave Packard. A Texas judge today denied a request to grant Carmelo Anthony a new trial. The judge heard testimony this week after the teen was convicted and sentenced to 35 years in prison for fatally stabbing fellow student Austin Metcalf at a high school track meet.
2: Prosecutors testified they brought up these text messages that were sent by Carmelo Anthony that included disciplinary records and text messages that they say indicated an interest in weapons and violence.
1: An escalating trade war between the U.S. and Canada. President Trump imposing a 50% tariff on Canadian goods, ranging from building materials to hockey sticks. Canada firing back with retaliatory tariffs. Ukraine's President Zelensky vowing a response to a Russian drone attack on a shopping mall in his hometown of Kryvyi Friday. At least 16 people killed and 130 injured, including at least 23 children. The CDC says at least 55 people have fallen ill across 15 states and salmonella and E. coli outbreaks potentially linked to alfalfa sprouts. This is ABC News. Alleged misuse of AI-powered surveillance cameras has led to criminal charges against former Georgia law enforcers. ABC's Brian Clark explains.
3: Savannah Mayor Van Johnson was upset earlier this month after six former police department employees were under investigation for allegedly misusing Flock surveillance cameras to make personal searches.
4: Totally honest, I'm disappointed. I'm pissed off about it.
3: The Georgia Bureau of Investigation has now arrested four of them. They're charged with misuse of a license plate reader system. The three who were police officers were also charged with violating an oath. Brian Clark, ABC News.
1: Serena Williams is making a comeback at the U.S. Open, teaming up with world number two Carlos Alcaraz in a star-studded mixed doubles duo. The U.S. Tennis Association announced Saturday that Williams and Alcaraz have been given a wild card into the tournament. The mixed doubles main draw begins Tuesday. It will be Williams' first time playing at the U.S. Open since 2022. Dave Packer, ABC News.
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10: I'm WRBI meteorologist Megan Mulford with southeastern Indiana's most reliable forecast. Lows level off around 58 tonight under clear skies, winds out of the northwest at around 5 miles an hour. Daytime highs approaching 76, tomorrow mainly sunny skies. Lows level off around 54, tomorrow night mainly clear skies. Currently 77.
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